0: 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More information about the Gold Coast Dance Festival and New York Dance Theater's Omen School of Ballet Summer Intensive can be found online at nydancetheater.org.
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This is your host, Emily, and I'm feeling pretty good because I just listened to Phoebe Bridgers, and I got tickets for Phoebe Bridgers in the future, so I will be seeing her in a couple months, and that'll make me very happy. Last time I saw Phoebe Bridgers was at Forest Hills Stadium over in Queens. It was a very good show. And she had a surprise opening act of Lucy Dacus, her Boy Genius bandmate. And that was awesome. And I may or may not have cried a little bit during her set when she played this following song. Here's Night Shift on 90.3 WHPC.

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Hi, it's Emily. And that song is off of Alex G's soundtrack for the movie We're All Going to the World's Fair. And I think a lot about what songs are the best to study to, because I'm a student. And that whole soundtrack is so good. I sometimes get distracted when, like, songs have lyrics and I'm trying to, like, read something. That's just how my brain works. And though that song has lyrics, the rest of them are all instrumental. And they are all so vibey, so good. I'm a creative writer as well. And I love that to use that as, like, one of my writing soundtracks, because it just gets a really good vibe going, you know? And I've been thinking about, like, what artists would I like to see create a soundtrack for a film, you know? Some artists have done that. Arcade Fire did a soundtrack. Punk artist Jeff Rosenstock did the soundtrack for a whole animated series on Cartoon Network. So I've been thinking a lot about that. And someone who I think could set a really good vibe is MJ Lenderman. He just has that, like, country twang, but still the indie vibe, and sometimes it can get a little dark. I think him, or just the entirety of Wednesday, they could put together a really, really cool soundtrack. Here's MJ Lenderman. She's Leaving You on 90.3 WHPC.

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This is Emily, and we're quickly approaching hour two. But don't worry, because I said there's an hour two. So we're not even halfway through this show, baby. Isn't that exciting for you? In hour two, we get to throw things back a little bit. So I'm going to give you a little taste of the stuff we play over in that other side of the show. Starting with Wilco, heavy metal drummer on 90.3 WHPC.

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1: 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My name is Mike McNeff. I'm one of the owners of the Irish Poet. And if you haven't stopped by yet, what are you waiting for? There's something here for everyone. Whatever you're in the mood for, we got it. Got kids? 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

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This is Emily, and we're in hour two, so we've been throwing it back. We've spent a lot of times in the 90s and early 2000s this hour, and I think we got to bring it a little bit forward to the year 2006. And we're going to be playing some Arctic Monkeys, who are one of my favorite bands. I got into them in the year 2014 when they were taking over Tumblr and I was a wee 13 years old. Their album AM was massive on the internet and I thought it was okay. Not my fave album, if I'm being honest, but listening to that stuff inspired me to go a little more backwards in their catalog, and then I realized, OMG, they're amazing. So here's one of my favorite songs of theirs, A Certain Romance, on 90.3 WHPC.

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I'm your host, Emily, and unfortunately, it is almost time for me to pass the mic over to one of my fellow colleagues here at WHPC, and it's so sad that we gotta end our special 2 hours together, but it'll be okay, because I'll see you soon, you'll see me soon, and we'll listen to some awesome indie music together soon. 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I got a couple songs left to close out our time together, starting with Interpol, Rest My Chemistry on 90.3 WHPC.

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I'm Elliot. If you'd like to call or text us today, you can do it. You can make a request. You can say hello. You could just call to say to talk about anything. You know, what's been on your mind? How you doing recently? You know, anything of the sort. Just you can do that at 516-572-7440. To repeat, that is 516-572-7440. 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

Oingo Boingo on Rock Overdose, the voice of Nassau Community College, 90.3 WHPC. I'm Elliot. Up next, we have a song that I really like. It's an AC/DC song. AC/DC is a little weird because, you know, they had a couple of albums, I believe it was one album, High Voltage, they released only in, or there was a, their first debut album, was only in Oceania, like Australia, New Zealand, that area. And then their next album that came out was compiled with their first album. And when it released in America, that was High Voltage. It's not, I don't believe that's the, what the next song is from, but, it's a fun little fact about AC/DC. 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

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I'm Elliot. 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It's currently 83 degrees outside our studios at Nassau Community College. Tomorrow's forecast is supposed to be a high of 97 with a low of 76. Partly cloudy. It's supposed to be... We're going through a little bit of heat, a little bit of a heat increase, you know. Stay hydrated, hydrate or dihydrate, as a lot of people have told me over the years. But, you know, just might be the time to switch back on the AC if you've had your windows open the last few days. 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

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I'm Elliot. You know, it's getting late, and, you know, every now and again, it just kind of, when it gets late at night, if you're out and about, you kind of just want to go now and, you know, get home. But, you know, sometimes you can't really go now and just be home already. But, you know, that's what music's for, is to take the mind off of things. And you know what's next on Rock Overdose? Go Now by the Moody Blues on 90.3 WHPC. We've

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Fleetwood Mac on Rock Overdose, the voice of Nash Community College, 90.3 WHPC. I'm Elliot. It's almost about over for Rock Overdose tonight. We're going to be followed up by a sports talk. It's a very good show. From I believe 11 p.m. to 12 a.m. Tonight. But before I leave you, I got one last thing. It's a song kind of. Title is very similar to me. It's what I'm doing right now. I'm being a rambling man. But before I go, we got one more song for you, and that's Rambling Man by Allman Brothers on 90.3 WHPC.

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8: Yes, sir. Oh, yeah.
7: And it's All-Star Tuesday. My name is Chris Muldoon. Over there in the corner, Mark Tukowski.
9: Hi, good evening, everybody. Is this thing on?
7: Wearing a black t-shirt. My headphones are very low. I couldn't even hear myself. Wearing a black t-shirt, actually.
8: Two out of four.
9: I got the
10: young guys.
7: Yeah. Look at you guys. You're like Silicon Valley CEOs.
8: Hey, wait, Mark went with the V-neck?
9: Yeah.
8: All right.
9: Yeah.
8: Okay.
9: Never been a V-neck guy. A little extra sun in Long Beach yesterday.
7: Oh.
8: You're going to get some extra sun these next couple of days.
7: Yeah. Kevin Boston Hill.
11: Good evening, everyone.
7: Now, do you say, I always go Boston Hill. Do you go Boston? Like, how do you, when you pronounce your name, that's important.
11: Boston Hill.
7: Okay.
8: Oh, perfect. Okay. So there's a little
7: that's good.
8: Yeah. You know, anticipation.
7: Because I was wondering that.
8: Yeah.
7: Because it's like you want to say it the way someone said. I love people like, but that's how you say it. If it's your name, you say it the way you say your name.
11: Exactly.
7: You know,
11: exactly.
7: It's like, yeah.
11: Because
7: you shouldn't say that
11: the
7: way.
11: The down syllable is the hill.
7: Correct.
11: Okay. Yes.
7: Tristan Hamilton.
8: Just regular old Tristan Hamilton. But listen, I'm good. I'm here. Kevin got me fully locked in. During this time, I'm kind of locked in with WNBA, but I'm really locked in now. And I wanted to tell you, I don't think the Liberty have a chance this year.
11: No,
8: I don't think they have.
7: They lost that game the other night.
8: And that was to your old coach, right? Because she coaches the Temple now.
7: Yeah.
8: The coach that coached the Liberty last few years
7: that they got rid of.
8: That they won the title with. Right, she coaches the Temple.
7: Yeah,
8: it was a good game, but the Liberty they they're the middle of the pack at best right now. Yeah. The talent is even the
11: Minnesota is back on top because they got the presumptive rookie of the year.
8: Is
11: with them. I mean, she's just phenomenal.
8: Is that McBride?
11: What's that?
8: Is that McBride her last name?
11: No.
8: Not McBride. McBride been there. She's the one that wear the goggles, right? And she was and she went to a few. I think she went to Notre Dame.
11: Yep.
8: She went to TCU. She was bouncing around. Yeah, but the talent, Chris, if you just sit there and watch, even the scores is 94-89.
7: You know,
8: and they only play 10-minute quarters, right?
7: There used to be the joke about, like, oh, you don't want to watch the layup line for the WNBA.
8: They got better.
7: I'm watching the games now, and they're making everything.
11: They earn everything they get.
8: Yeah. Reese had, 24, 15, and 5 blocks yesterday.
7: Yeah.
8: I think yesterday or 2 days
11: ago. Her scoring output has gone up. Angel Reese's scoring output has gone up tremendously over the last year. She's not just a rebounder
7: anymore. Yeah, you have to announce. Your points have to tell the story for you.
8: Right.
7: So it's smart. If that's what you have to do when they look at a fledgling league. Oh, okay, I'm scoring a lot of points, But the All-Star game is tonight in baseball.
11: Yeah. Yep.
7: And if someone had told me there was a guy named Foster Griffin, I would have said, you're making that name up.
11: Right.
7: No, he's a 30-year-old rookie for the Nationals.
8: Do you know who's the last Phillies pitcher to start an All-Star game?
7: Was it Roy Halladay?
8: Yes, it was.
7: All right.
8: Do you know who's the last Blue Jays pitcher to start?
7: Was it Roy Halladay?
8: Yes, it was. That's like.
7: I would like to restate my answer.
9: That's like, who was the last Jets quarterback to win the division?
7: Was it Roy Halladay? No, it's Chad Pennington.
9: And who was the last Dolphins quarterback to win a division?
7: Chad Pennington. Oh, I like that. Look at that. See? Very nice. That's very, very good. Yeah, good. That's a good poll, as they say.
8: That's a problem. That's a problem.
9: That's a bad problem.
7: Oh, yeah. That certainly is. But I think I'm going to root for the Jets this year.
8: Oh,
7: That
8: means a lot.
9: Training camp for rookies in how many days?
7: I don't know. 3 days?
8: Yeah, it's the end of this week, I believe. Friday, right?
9: Yeah.
7: I was thinking about, I'm like, you know what? I want to go to a Jets game this year.
9: Maybe we all go to a Jets game this year.
7: Yeah. Okay, but it's funny because Brett Beatty was being interviewed last week post game, and he's wearing a Jets hat. I was like, oh, Beatty. And Beatty's your favorite player. And she's like, oh, Beatty's got a Jets hat on. I'm like, well, he and Garrett Wilson grew up together.
8: They're close.
7: There's pictures of them as kids like 7 year olds.
8: They played on the same teams,
7: right? Same teams.
8: And everything. Yeah.
7: So I'm like, yeah. So they're in the same city, and they grew up. It's like Kershaw and Stafford.
8: It would be nice for both. We just got the Villanova boys storyline. And that was amazing. Obviously, Knicks winning the title for the first 53 years. It would be nice to see the Mets and the Jets turn. I wouldn't mind just going. That was my first championship I got to experience in the major sport. Just keep it going.
7: Unfortunately, for the Mets and the Jets.
8: Yeah, well, we know for the Mets, it's definitely.
7: I would say the baseball, it's easier to turn around, I think, because you could just buy players. Mm-hmm. Of course, the Mets
9: for now.
7: Proven that wrong.
8: Maybe not for long.
11: You have to buy the right players.
7: Correct.
8: And that's our problem. Yeah. Yes, exactly.
7: Now, with that said, so we know next year is going to be labor strife. Who knows if the season could be destroyed. No.

0: three are known, three are not known. The three that are known are the U.S., makes sense. Dominican Republic,
1: of course,
0: which is such a small country, but baseball-wise, it's, you know.
1: Just from the lab, we
2: bigger
1: saw.
2: Than in Japan?
0: And
1: Japan has to.
0: And Venezuela.
3: Venezuela, yeah.
0: Those are the three sense. Known. The three that are going to be playing, we'll call it, one's from Asia, which we know is going to be Japan, because you're not missing out on Ohtani, especially in L.A.
2: And the guy from the Blue Jays now, too.
0: Correct.
1: And is the
0: one's
1: going to
0: be Oceania, which is the fancy way that they now call Australia.
3: Okay. Yeah.
0: And one's going to be from Europe. It's like, why don't you give us two Asians?
2: Ah, but you know who it's going to be? Netherlands.
0: Because of Curaçao. Yeah. So that's what they're going to have. But it's rather interesting. Okay, you're going to have, because there's other, Cuba. You know, I'm just starting to think of like.
3: Right, yeah, Cuba, over. Puerto Rico. Yeah. I mean.
0: Well,
1: on Puerto Rico.
0: Well,
1: too.
0: I'm thinking like, there's one thing with Puerto Rico. Do they compete on their own in the Olympics or do they compete for the U.S.?
2: Mm.
0: They compete on their own because I knew a girl who went American, but she competed for Puerto Rico in the Olympics in swimming. So they compete on their own.
2: Now,
1: VR is going to be the favorite.
2: I can see why they're making it smaller, because as we saw with this World Cup, as we're wrapping up this, I think this weekend or something, is that
1: the 19th.
2: The soccer fans all over the world are giving baseball a chance now. So this is kind of like the way to get the reverse on it. It's like, how does the world react now when the baseball has a big championship?
3: I was going to say, it's also starting out small because baseball is returning to the Olympics. Yeah. So you're not going to start out with 18 or 26 or whatever many teams right off the bat. You want to build up some traction. And even with the World Cup, now they're going to 64 teams in the next one. So, I mean, soccer is expanding, and I think baseball is going to do it as well. But I'm just thinking, if you're going to have the Olympics in 28, then why not just do away with the All-Star game? Because nobody really pays attention to it anyway.
0: Well, what they did tonight, I don't know if you saw any of the All-Star game, but they made it like the Super Bowl. So every inning seemed to have anything. They had a salute to America with Ray Charles on the big screen doing America the Beautiful back in the day. Then they had a stand-up to cancer thing, which was very touching. But it's funny because, you know, you put your name of someone you're standing up to cancer for. Mm-hmm. Derek Jeter had Gerald Williams' name, which was one of his best friends of all time who stood up for him and he was being hazed and all that stuff. Gerald Williams died in 2022. Didn't Derek's sister have cancer? I'm just like, you know.
2: Maybe he did it before.
0: It was the right thing to do. It was baseball. So it's a baseball name. Yeah. It's the only name anyone recognized. But I'm like, didn't your sister, who's very much alive, as opposed to the guy who passed away for, who unfortunately lost his battle, you know, it's like. Stand up for your sister, but I guess it just made, you know, it's also Derek Jeter it's Derek Jeter. And then, did you see A-Rod interviewing Verlander the other day?
2: No. Yeah, I saw that.
0: Oh, my goodness.
1: It was awkward?
0: This is great. He turns to Verlander and goes, well, you're retiring now. You're blah, blah, blah. He's like, you were designated for assignment twice. You were a low round draft pick. And Verlander's like,
1: where are you going with this?
0: Me?
1: Yeah.
0: Verlander was never designated for assignment, ever.
1: Right.
0: And he was picked second overall.
3: somebody fed him the wrong information.
0: Yes, that's what Verlander said. He's like, I think you got the wrong notes.
1: Right.
0: Yeah, it's like,
2: is what did he say next? His wife is ugly?
0: Right, exactly. It's like, and you married your high school sweetheart. You know?
1: but I don't know. When you're a student of the game,
0: that's the thing. That's what people are saying.
1: Yeah.
0: You're supposedly baseball has always been his life. That's what we always heard.
1: And this is a guy you played with. Like, you and Verlander, like, basically played your whole career together.
3: Yeah.
1: I mean, that's like not knowing Scherzer. It's like stats.
0: It's funny.
1: You know what I mean?
0: That's
1: like,
0: really knowing your stuff, because that's what real baseball fans are saying. This guy claims that baseball is his life.
1: Right.
0: You know,
1: that's what he gives off.
0: And, you know.
2: What I found weird also is that baseball is now bringing back Barry Bonds around. He was out and about, and he was actually signing apparently too, which he never does.
0: The Barry Bonds thing is, well, Ken's going to the Hall of Fame too, so that's. But the Barry Bonds thing is weird because the man should have been a Hall of Famer if he never touched the stuff. He was a Hall of Famer before he ever touched steroids. He was a Hall of Famer.
3: He was a Hall of Famer when he was with Pittsburgh.
0: Correct. And then he touched the stuff because he essentially saw. I'm the best player in the game. And look at Sosa and Maguire getting all of these accolades and anyone else, Luis Gonzalez or whomever, Brady Anderson, whoever you want
2: to. Jose Canseco was doing
0: it. Yeah, and he's like, you know, I'm the best in the game.
2: Palmeiro.
0: And then he touched the stuff. It's like, it's funny because like Bob Dylan, who's considered one of the greatest songwriters of all time in America and one in the world,

0: plagiarized a Japanese poet in the 2000s. No one knows it because Bob Dylan in the 2000s didn't matter. His songs didn't matter. But it's like, why would Bob Dylan ever plagiarize anybody? But he did. It's like, why did Barry Bonds touch this stuff? But he did, you know, so it's odd. But yeah, I mean, I don't know. You know, it's speaking of steroids, Andy Pettit, his son was drafted by the Yankees.
1: Yep. Mm-hmm.
0: But he's a righty. I would have tied that kid's arm.
1: Well, then there would have been too many comparisons.
0: Yes, yes.
1: So, I mean, it's already bad enough that he's playing the same sport that his father did. So you don't want him to be a lefty as well.
2: Because, like we always point out, it's very rare that both the son and the father are stars or superstars.
1: Right.
2: It's very rare. So, you know, that like you said, that would probably just put more pressure on him also.
0: And then I think of the... So there were six Long Islanders, I think, drafted in the draft. Maybe, unless the first round, Stony Brook High School kid was drafted too. I don't know. I don't even know from the second round on. And I just think of the millions of dollars invested in travel baseball in Long Island. Mm-hmm. Millions of dollars going into someone's pocket. Because these kids ain't going to major leagues.
1: Nope.
0: You know, so it's like, okay, all right, terrific. You know, and some of the kids, one or two of them, just have Long Island ties. They're like from South Carolina who went to Stony Brook. Like it wasn't even like... So I'm like, okay, so
2: they asked
0: millions of dollars in travel.
2: They asked Soto how he felt about, the season. And he's like, you know, it's been a rough season so far. But I really like the young guys, Benj and Ewan. And I could see them being good in the future. I'm looking forward to that. They basically asked who can he see being all-stars. And he said, Benj, Ewan. He said, I think next year, Lindor will be an all-star too, and then he kind of put in a little message that Lindor, that basically all of us will be here next year. He kind of put that out there. So I don't know if it's just a smoke screen.
1: A smoke screen. The two of them cannot coexist in the same locker room.
0: Yeah. And Cohen, the owner, said it. Yeah, it's better now. You know, so you're admitting there was a problem.
2: There was a problem. Better now.
0: Right? So that's, you admit that?
2: Right.
0: Okay.
2: Right.
0: All right. That's a lot. You know, but it's funny because I said it on last week's show. I think that Lindor is done, and then I watched him this weekend.
2: Man, his glove is, wow.
0: Yeah.
2: And this is like a gold glove caliber player.
0: Routine play. Double play. Just routine. And he couldn't do it.
2: Once that happened and I saw him sitting there, I changed the channel. I'll be honest with you guys. Yeah. This is not like the Knicks where the Knicks, they're down 20 and I'm used to just, all right,
0: and he was
2: maybe
0: the only
2: they
0: guy
2: come
0: who
2: out.
0: Got
2: the when this happened
0: that
2: with the Mets, I
1: that's
2: know,
1: it.
2: All right, start getting comfortable. Yeah. You got work in the morning. You know, I'm not investing my time.
3: Some people couldn't change the channel.
2: Oh, yeah?
3: Yeah.
2: Because
3: the channel doesn't exist when you're in a certain place.
2: Oh,
3: you see it live.
0: Oh, okay,
2: okay.
0: Well,
2: okay.
0: And he had the two RBI in that game. Lindor did.
2: Yeah. His bat. But, it's funny. His bat is there, but his glove. Is
0: I don't know what it is because his bat. There's always two strikes on him.
3: It comes down to the one thing.
0: But this is what you texted us because this has become the prevailing thought. That say it.
3: Since he has not been named captain, I think his career has changed considerably.
0: I mean, they're saying that ever since Cohen announced there's not going to be a captain in this team as long as I'm owner.
2: I call Lindor captain. Like, as a fan.
0: Except Marte gave us the clue last year.
2: Right.
0: And Marte said, no, it's Soto or whatever he said.
2: Yeah, exactly.
0: He said, Soto said it's Marte. Soto said it's Marte.
3: And you're seeing it now again this year with the over, and it's not particularly in a bad way. It's just his personality. With that play then, and then you see with the Manaea getting taken out a few weeks before that.
0: I will say there's guys playing better now that Mendoza's gone, and they would seem to be the non-Spanish-speaking players. If you're looking for like a cause and effect, mm-hmm. Beatty's playing better, Manaea's playing better. Like there's guys playing better with Andy Green that weren't playing well with Mendoza.
3: How about Senga?
0: Senga's playing. This other guy, non-Spanish speaking, he's playing better.
3: Yeah.
0: He's pitching better. Yeah, I mean, it could be.
2: We know who's going to be the manager next year, right?
0: That's Beltran.
2: Yeah,
0: it's not.
2: Yeah.
0: There's not even an interview process.
2: So we'll figure it out.
0: There's not even an interview process. And who knows? They famously in the Yankees did this after they fired Billy Martin. Like a month later, they announced he was coming back the next year at a big event. So it's like. When they retire his number, whatever they do, and our manager next year, Carlos Beltran.
3: It just seems that the Mets thought they got rid of their problem by getting rid of a few guys, but But I think they still have the same problem.
2: No, I think it made it. I think it probably made it worse.
3: They still have two camps there. Because that's the problem.
2: Because you know Lindor had his little his little issue with McNeil, but that was more of a baseball thing with you're not hustling. I expect this out of you. But Lindor kind of him, Alonso, Nimmo, they've been through the ringer together.
0: Right.
2: They've went on their runs together. So his connection was there. Lindor was hurt this year, so Benj and Ewan, they know Soto.
0: Yep.
2: They know the guy that they played with in the outfield every day. They know the guy that's already won the World Series, and they know the highest paid baseball player in the league. Yep. What else would you want to listen to?
1: Right.
3: It could have been before that, though. But we don't know. It could have been before that. It just came out more the last few weeks.
2: No. It definitely could have been. But I'm saying when the younger guys, the guys who the last 5 to 7 years who we've known to be Mets, they're basically gone. The Alonso, the Nimmos, the McNeils. The new guys, the baby Mets, that's going to be here for the next 5 to 7 years.
3: We think
2: they're all behind Soto. They better be here.
0: They only know of a Mets with Soto.
2: Exactly.
0: They don't know of a Mets without Soto.
2: Right.
3: And so I want to say this: is that respect is earned, not given. And so there's one guy who thinks maybe his respect has been given, and the other guy who's earned the respect. And I think that's what we're kind
2: of
3: seeing.
2: I think both of them earned their respect.
0: Yeah,
2: I think both of them earned their respect.
0: Lindor was a great. Young player. Like he went to one of those, he moved over to the States to go to one of those really fancy prep schools in Florida just to play sports or whatever. He reminds me of a lot of the great basketball players who were great preps through high school, through college, then they're early on the crew, and all of a sudden then they've made their money, they've gotten old, and they're done at 30.
2: Right.
0: Like there were a lot of guys like that in basketball because they're too good, too young, too soon. Mm-hmm. And it just, there's only, you have a life. You're like a firecracker. Your fuse. That's what Lindor runs me out of. He was young, good.
2: And then as a Mets fan, you know that in the playoffs, Lindor always heated up in September, October. That's why he got captain. He was our clutch player.
0: Yeah.
2: Alonso finally just got over the hump the last playoff run. And then, you know, we got rid of him.
0: I'm so tired of citing Alonso's numbers. It's like, it wasn't about this year.
2: Yeah.
0: It's about year five. Yeah. Don't go by this year. Yeah. You can't go. And like McNeil, the A's are going to release him. They have a team option. They're not signing him. Mm-hmm. He might not even be in the league next year. At best, he's playing for the Pirates.
3: I don't know if anybody will be in the league next year.
0: Oh, yeah, exactly. We're a normal year.
3: You know what McNeil would be good for if you have the floor?
0: Oh, yeah. You have to pay him a certain amount of money because he's a veteran of certain years. Yeah,
3: And it makes it more complicated if you bring somebody who's not in the league for that long versus, I think, somebody who's...
0: And just this constant merry-go-round. And it's such a harsh phrase, designated for assignment.
2: Yeah.
0: You know, it just means that you're out of options and they have to put you through waivers or release you if they want to send you down.
3: Your guy from...
0: The guy from Westbury.
3: Clark High School.
0: Clark High School, who... what's his name?
3: Seelinger,
0: yeah. Turns out his wife is a Farmingdale school district teacher. I don't know what
3: business department.
0: Yeah, I don't know what she teaches. I don't know what her name is, but
3: Mrs. Seelinger.
0: I'm gonna guess, but not necessarily. Doesn't mean
3: no. It said it on.
0: Oh, it did. Yeah. Okay, so I don't know that name from my boys, but she's probably young.
3: I think they were high school sweethearts.
0: That makes sense. And then switching over to the Yankees, Newsday made a big thing today of Cam wanting to have been the starting pitcher for the All-Star game. And I found that a weird take. I was like, really? Okay, that's so bottom of the barrel take to do. Like,
2: everybody has their little goals they want to, you know, accomplish.
0: Right, right.
2: So
0: it's like, it doesn't matter who pitches in the All-Star game, it just doesn't.
1: Well, you're right, it doesn't, but I think there's still a matter of prestige when it comes to that. You're the starter because you are among the best pitchers who have been brought to this game, and you're the one who gets the ball to start with. Just like starting the season, the first game of the season, you want to be able to be in that position. But I think he also – but now there are conflicting reports out there now because there's one that says that he really didn't want to play in this game because today was his throw day. Because he just pitched on Saturday. And so to be able to come back and pitch again today and ramping up the adrenaline and everything, pitching an actual game as opposed to just his usual routine, then that would probably throw him off a little bit before his next start. So I think that there are those conflicting reports out there as well.
0: They do you a favor when they don't use you. It's good to be there, good to be honored, but when they don't use you, they're doing you a favor.
1: Right.
0: It was funny because John Smoltz, I usually don't enjoy Smoltz calling the game, but I've gotten, he's growing on me. But tonight he was talking about his first All-Star game appearance. And he's like, I have to see, but I may be the youngest ever to lose an All-Star game. He's like, in that same game, Nolan Ryan was the oldest to ever win the All-Star game. He's like, they're in the game. I was supposed to come in the next inning. So I was. So Rick Rushel was in pitching, and he's getting roughed up. So Tommy Lasorda gets on the bullpen phone and says, get Smoltz warmed up. Mm-hmm. And he's like, I was 10 feet from him in the dugout.
2: Right.
0: I wasn't in the bullpen. And he's like, kid, get down. He's like, I don't know how to get down there. So he's like, I went in the game not warmed up.
2: Oh, man.
0: And he's like, seven pitches later, I was losing that game. So I was like, that's a good story.
2: Yeah,
0: that's a good story to hear. But so the American League All-Stars are, they won.
1: Yep.
0: 4-0.
1: 4-0.
0: Yeah. So I want to see who the pitchers were that they wound up using. You know, Dylan Cease, who did start the game, mm-hmm. gets the win, which wouldn't be a win in regular baseball, go five game. Innings. Yeah. Right. But so who were the pitchers that were used today?
1: Oh, they went through a lot.
0: I mean, the worst ever was when Joe Torre was managing, and they that was the tie.
2: Yeah.
1: Right. Like, they just ran out.
0: I got nobody. You know, you want these guys to get in, so you'll have them pitch for a third or whatever it is.
1: Right.
0: Change the rules if you want to let the guys back in or something, or have extra pitchers. But yeah, so for the NL, Sanchez is from Philadelphia. He's mm-hmm. for Philly, so he started. Rodriguez, O'Brien. I'm telling you, this is like a high school. Sanchez, Rodriguez, O'Brien, Lizardo, Griffin, Iglesias, Wobrowski, Miller, Duran. If someone said that was Uniondale High School, I'm like, yeah, okay. You know, I don't know. Sure it is. But yeah, we're in the Uniondale School District. That's why I said. But where are we here? And then the American League, Cease, Messick, Waka, Ryan, Martinez, Smith, Rasmussen, Letts, Varland, Chapman, and Baker.
2: Chapman is having a good year.
0: He throws the ball. The ball so fast. And he was a trade candidate.
2: Yeah.
0: But now they're 14-2 in their last
2: James 16. Wood and C.J. Abrams of the Nationals were trade candidates last year. And could you imagine if both of them would have got traded? Yeah. So sometimes you got to just stick it out and see what you have. And because they have, I think both of them were all-stars, right? C.J. Yeah. Abrams and James Wood. So
0: that's an example of a good deal.
2: Yeah.
0: They were the Soto Padres Nationals deal. Those guys. So that was a good, plus others. I mean, that was a good deal. When you get good guys in return for trading your superstar, you're doing it right. That was Mike Rizzo. Of course, they
2: unlike
0: fired.
2: the Cubs and Mets deal, right, for PCA. Now look at him. He's probably the best defensive player in the league also, too.
0: Speaking of John Smoltz, that was, you know, when John Smoltz was from Michigan, and he was a Tiger farmhand, so perfect guy. But they traded him to the Braves for Doyle Alexander. Doyle Alexander wound up going, I think he didn't lose the rest of the way for the Tigers and got them in the World Series. So it was a great trade for them. Smoltz wound up being a Hall of Famer. Mm-hmm. Sometimes Baez was good for the Mets. Now, right. Of course, he did the thumbs down thing with Lindor and everything. But he was.
2: I'd rather
0: if you
2: PCA.
0: Look at his numbers were good with the Mets down that stretch. They just didn't do anything. You know.
2: I'd rather have PCA. I know you can't tell. You know, at the time, but the way PCA is playing now is he's unbelievable. And every time he sees the Mets, he makes sure they feel it. Yeah. They understand, but it's
0: what happens when GMs have guys they didn't draft.
2: Yeah,
0: where you know that means nothing to them. They weren't our guys, so they get rid of them.
2: Like, do you guys, you know, off topic real quick? But do you guys feel that Aaron Donald is coming out of retirement?
0: He'd be stupid not to. That defense is going to be incredible.
2: Yeah,
1: and you figure they're not going to really be paying that much attention to him because
2: I think he's still going to get the attention. I think that,
1: well,
2: that
1: you can't give him attention and on the other side of that line as well.
2: You want me to tell you what I learned when I was playing football also too, right? Because Aaron Donald, even if he's 80% of Aaron Donald, that's still, you know, an all-star caliber player. But the least place you want pressure from is up the middle. You know, so the focus, I think Myles Garrett is going to see the least amount of probably double teams he's ever seen. Unless teams are going to always come out there with tight ends to account for both of them. You want to secure the middle first so there's not a direct line at the quarterback. Yeah. And Aaron Donald, he's going to have a direct line at the quarterback.
1: That's what I mean. Be, even like you said, an 80%, down on 80% is still something you would want to have.
2: Yeah.
1: So even if you double Garrett, Donald's going to be running free.
0: Yep. And this is this is what I say. This is me speaking fatherly. And I'm sure Mr. Donald's got a lot of money, but he's got a chance to really cement his generational wealth.
2: Right.
0: So it's like,
2: because it might be what, like a 1 year, maybe what, another $30 million, maybe $30 million
0: dollar
2: deal.
0: Just bank it, whatever you got to do. I mean, that's money. You just got to make do endorsements, do whatever you do. Make your money now because it goes away.
2: Yeah.
0: It goes away.
1: I mean, he's been out what, 2 years now?
2: Yeah, two years.
1: He only
2: played 10.
1: And he still leads in tackles for loss.
2: Tackles for loss. Yeah. Since he's been in the league, yeah, still leads. And so, and then also, you can't remember that they traded, I forgot who exactly, but they traded with the Chiefs for Trent McDuffie. So now they have a corner that can probably take out
0: all
2: majority
0: levels,
2: of number
0: all
2: one.
0: Levels of the defense.
2: You know, so they are, when you look at them, the defense was the weak side of the team last year. Right? The offense is still there with Puka and Devontae and Stafford and all these guys. So
0: it's amazing the priority that was given to, it was almost like a mandate to make Los Angeles good, because the first 10 years I was doing the show, LA didn't even have a football team. They didn't have an NFL team.
2: Right.
0: USC was the de facto pro team.
2: He was there for all that. He was there with the last few years in St. Louis, the switch over to LA. And I think he's looking at it like, all right, we're probably going to have 11, 12 wins. So if we get to the playoffs, it might have to go through us.
1: Yeah.
2: And we have the Super Bowl, and I think they're looking at it. He's looking at it like, listen, I might just do it, and he should.
0: You got the Dodgers being the focus of baseball. You got the Rams, and there's the Chargers in that stadium too. But you got the Rams being the focus. The Lakers were good for a while, but and that stadium that we were talking about last week in terms of the soccer stadium, in terms of why we were getting so many games, because that stadium is the best stadium in the world.
2: Right,
0: it's just the best in the world.
2: And they're not
0: having the final there of the World Cup. They're having it
3: because it's not New York. MetLife.
0: It's not New York. That's the sole reason that it's not New York. It's not, and even MetLife's not New York.
3: The shadow of New York.
0: But it's like LA would have been it would have been a nice lead into the Olympics. Right. It would have been, but
2: so Chris, let me ask you a question, right? Because I feel like over the years you've done a great job, you know, when certain topics come up, making me and Kevin have the forefront and giving our opinion. Did you, when you heard Stephen A's comment about the Los Angeles Lakers, right? Did you feel some type of way about it?
0: Just for our listeners out there, talk about what the comments were.
2: So the comment was that a team led by three white basketball players won't be able to win a championship or compete for a championship, right? That was basically the statement. When you hear that, do you feel some type of way
0: his sole job is to be provocative.
2: Right.
0: And that's a provocateur is the word, right?
2: Right.
0: That's provocative. And you know, barring what's the last time three white, you know, Mikael Bird, Walton. I mean, even Walton.
3: About 5 to 6 years ago, the Timberwolves had a starting five,
0: but they didn't win anything.
2: They didn't win anything.
3: But I'm saying
2: the Timberwolves wasn't.
3: They didn't win anything. But
0: Kevin Love. What? I mean, I'm trying to think of
2: who was the Timberwolves?
3: Ricky Rubio, Kevin Love.
0: It was Ricky Rubio. You're stretching
1: Bird,
0: Mikael,
1: and Ainge.
0: Yeah.
1: Bird, Mikael, and Ainge.
2: Right.
0: All right.
2: That makes sense.
0: The Celtics, right?
1: But you're talking about the 80s, right? Yeah. You're talking about 80s Celtics.
0: That's the Celtics, you know? So.
2: Right.
0: It's funny, though, because the other day I was speaking to the Celtics. The major sports in the U.S., the four big four, there's three numbers retired throughout the sport.
2: Right.
0: What are those numbers?
2: 23, right?
0: 23. No, no.
2: 23 is not retired?
0: No, for like every team. Like in baseball.
1: Oh, like 42? Like 42.
2: 42 in baseball. For
0: Jackie
2: okay.
0: Robinson.
2: That's
0: baseball.
1: Right.
2: In basketball, there's no one number that's retired, right? In basketball.
0: Is what I thought.
2: Right. There is a number that's
0: there
2: retired?
0: There is, and I'll get to that in a second. I knew the first two. Baseball's 42 for Jackie Robinson.
2: Right.
0: And hopefully someday 21 for Clemente. But hockey's 99 for Gretzky.
2: Okay.
1: Okay.
0: Basketball is number 6.
2: For Russell?
0: Yeah.
2: Wow.
0: And it happened with the four of us hosting this show.
2: So LeBron was the last one to wear it?
0: They're allowed. There's grandfathered guys, just like Mo Vaughn got the
2: Wear 42. If you were still wearing the number.
0: Because
2: I believe DeAndre Jordan sometimes.
0: There were three good guys still wearing 6
2: okay.
0: at the time. Yeah.
2: Okay.
0: I just found this out the other day.
2: Right.
0: It happened while we were doing it, like 2022, when Russell died.
2: Yeah.
0: No idea. You could have knocked me over the feather. I had no idea. I mean, how did I miss this? How did I miss this?
2: Speaking of the Celtics, wow.
0: So that's what made me think of the Celtics. It's like, you know, in terms of when you talk about number of championships, the guy alone won 11.
3: We do have a call.
0: We got a call, but we got to do a bottom of the hour break.
3: Briefly,
0: yeah.
3: 12 years ago, the Timberwolves had Luke Rudnaller, Alexei Shved, Nikola Pekovic, Andre Karolinko, and Kevin Love as the starting lineup.
2: Yeah, Mark, you're making up
1: for it. Yeah, but
2: point.
1: Where they go? They're not a championship caliber team.
2: Right, Mark, exactly. Yeah, you're making up for it.
3: I know, but I'm just saying.
2: Mark, you're making Stephen A's point.
0: There are also five guys who've never been in my kitchen. But we'll be back. This is Sports Talk Tuesday nights with Mark Tukovsky, Kevin Boston Hill, Tristan Hamilton, Chris Muldoon, two white guys, two black guys. That's our team. We'll be right back. Sports Talk 90.3 WHPC.
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0: 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I'm Chris Muldoon. And we know we've got Dave from North Las Vegas in the hopper, but last we were talking about the provocative Stephen A. Smith quotes about, you know, a team with three white players winning a championship. And Mark brought up the Timberwolves, none of whom were, they didn't do anything with them. But then, you know, Kevin had mentioned the Danny Ainge and the Kevin McHale and Larry Bird. And that's, and I was saying, you know, Ainge was kind of, he was important. He was a starter. But the lead guy was DJ, Dennis
1: right,
0: Johnson,
1: Dennis,
0: rest in peace. The head coach was black.
1: Yeah.
0: And DJ, and Robert, the chief, Robert Parrish. I mean, it's like the guys were so important. But then they had their whole bench was all always white guys. So it was like Jerry Sichton. Seeking, and they had various guys like that. But yeah, that's what Boston did. And if you've ever been to Boston,
2: you know.
0: You know. When you know, you know. You know. So, yeah. It's Boston.
2: Them in Utah, right?
0: Correct. Speaking of Danny Ainge, you know, in Utah. But yet Karl Malone was from Utah. You know, it's funny when you think of, you know, Karl Malone, you think of the Dream Team. And Leitner was on the Dream Team. You think of like the 11 great players. And Christian Laettner.
1: Mm-hmm.
0: But Laettner was... Laettner,
2: he the muscle.
0: He dominated Shaq that year. He was the best college player in 1992. Yeah. So I give him that. But you look at that team and you're like, yeah, that's a great team. But no... But get rid of Laettner maybe, you know, in terms of... all right. Then there was a list of highest paid NBA players from, I think it was 89-90. And the number one player was Hot Rod Williams. The Cavaliers had like three guys on the list, all making more money than Jordan, more money than Bird, more money than Barkley.
2: Are you seeing now that play? Everybody saw what Brunson did this year. You saw Wemby took only 25% out of the eligible 30%.
0: Because he's got to build a team.
2: He got to
1: build
2: a team.
1: Yeah.
2: So but isn't that going to hurt? Don't you think that will hurt players down the line?
0: It'll hurt other players. Won't hurt Wemby.
2: Right.
0: Wemby makes his money on endorsements.
2: Right, because worldwide. Everybody keeps taking less from what the Players Association fought for.
0: Yep.
2: Now it's like, well, over the last few years, this has been a cut in the number.
0: Yes.
2: So do we need to offer this amount of money? Yeah,
1: I don't think this is going to hurt in the long term. I think people are still going to, for the most part, this is why the Celtics are in the situation that they're in.
2: Right.
1: You're going to still have people who are going to go after whatever, however many pennies they can get go after every dime. And even those who do take a little bit less now, they know that they have some kind of handshake deal, wink, wink, that I'm going to get this later on.
2: Right.
1: Because even with Brunson, everybody thinks it was an altruistic move.
2: Yeah.
1: But he knows he's going to get that money back in tenfold
2: especially now.
0: Yeah, it's like Wemby. He's a unicorn. He's going to make that money. Well, it's what Otani's doing, right?
2: Yeah.
0: Otani's like making what 10 this year, really, because all A deferred, B he makes his money on endorsements.
2: Right.
0: You know, Jay Leno used to host the Tonight Show. All his Tonight Show money went straight to the bank. He never. Used a dime from it was all his Vegas money is what he used.
3: In Jay Leno fashion, I thought it all went to the garage.
0: It went to cars, but every dime he got was from his Vegas and his stand-up, you know, Westbury Music Fair, whatever he was playing, gigs. His Tonight Show money went straight to the bank every single time. So, you know, as speaking of Vegas, Is this Dave from North Las Vegas?
5: Oh, yes. How's everything, guys?
0: Hello, pal.
5: Yeah, you know, you're speaking about, you know, money going into the bank. Isn't it nice? I mean, I know Paul Allen's no longer with us, but the $9.6 billion that the Seahawks are going to reap, that goes all to charity. He has a foundation.
0: Yeah, he's one of the. He's also one of the guy who bought the team, and I forget his name, but he was one of the first early pledge adapters. You know, give 80% of their money to charity when they die, and he's made his governor, meaning the person who votes on it, his wife. She's going to be the person who votes on stuff.
3: Do they buy the Trailblazers also, or is that a separate deal?
0: It's a separate deal. Yeah, it's not part of the. It's funny. Do you know what the biggest sale ever of an American sports team was?
3: Was it the Clippers?
0: It's the Lakers.
2: Oh, this upcoming the Lakers sold recently.
0: Last time they were sold, yeah.
3: Wait, the bus sold out.
0: Yeah,
2: I think the Seahawks.
0: Yeah, the bus has like what 10% of the team now or whatever.
2: The Seahawks just sold for $6 billion.
0: I wonder
2: right?
0: if it includes the stadium. I don't know.
2: I think the Seahawks just sold for $6 billion.
0: Yeah,
2: it's more than the. Oh, Woody, you know how much money you'll get right now if you sell the Jets. Wait, oh, please, Woody.
0: But that's why
2: please.
0: They said that's why the price. The Seahawks generally would not be a valuable team.
2: Mm-hmm.
0: But
2: you got to know
0: the
2: when to sell
0: scarcity.
2: It.
0: It's so hard to buy into an NFL team.
2: Mm-hmm. Yeah.
0: The scarcity on it is unbelievable.
2: And you're fresh off of a Super Bowl.
0: Think about any NFL team. What NFL team's up for sale?
2: None.
0: There are none.
2: I wish there was one.
0: There were the Commanders.
1: They print money.
3: Oh,
2: yeah, I wish there were.
3: The Trailblazers got sold to the Carolina Hurricanes. That's who bought that.
0: So, and the Hurricanes, who were they?
2: They just won the Stanley Cup.
3: No, Tom Dundon.
0: Where'd he make his money?
3: Let me find out. That's like a name for a commercial.
0: Because the Commanders are the same ones with the Devils and the Sixers, right?
2: Remember, because that's what I had sent you guys. Yep. And, yep. Right? Yeah, and I didn't know that.
0: They own a football team, a basketball team, and a hockey team. They do not own a baseball team.
3: Was raised in Atco, New Jersey, wherever that is.
0: I'm going to say Southern because I never heard of it.
3: Yeah, exactly. That's the rule of thumb. If you don't know the name,
0: it's like Philadelphia. It's Philadelphia.
3: Yeah.
0: That's like they were cheering Trout in Philadelphia because he's really from Philadelphia. Uh-huh.
2: I thought he would have been a Phillies by Philly, but at some point in his career. I just thought that it would have happened at some point.
0: As I always say, do you want to be rich in L.A. or do you want to be rich in Philadelphia?
2: No, definitely.
0: I know where I
2: want to
0: be.
2: He loves Philly. He loves Philly.
3: What did he do? It said he was working financing in a Chevy car dealer, and then he became a subprime lender.
0: Yeah. So he's a yeah. Okay. So he yeah. Well, probably doing payday loans while he's at it.
2: All right, Dave, I got a question for you after you finish the statement. No, I just wanted to say, like, how are you feeling? Our time of the year is about to come up. You know, college football season. I was just curious of everything you've been hearing. How are you feeling? Who do you like this year?
5: The Pac-12.
0: Featuring some of the, like schools that, like, what? You know?
2: Yeah.
5: I'm not going to wave my flag, but I told you guys 3 years ago that the Oregon State and Washington State were the smartest teams in the world. When everybody else left, they took all the exit money, and they got a 3-year waiver from the NCAA. And then all of a sudden, I mean, I know they're not the best teams that are going in there, but they're not there. As I've said to you before, they're there for gambling. That if you're down money. All of a sudden, you got Pac-12 games coming on at 8 o'clock. Well, your time, they'll be coming on at 9:30, 10 o'clock at night.
2: I could do that. That's much better because, listen, there's a lot of games I'm not able to see. Like, I barely get to watch, unless it's those early Fox games, the Colorado games. If they weren't early, it wasn't happening.
0: So do you want to know the Pac-12 football members?
5: Go.
0: Well, every single one of them has state in their name.
5: State.
0: Every single one of them. So one of them could be Gonzaga State, but they do not have a football team. They are a full-time member of the Pac-12, but they do not have a football team.
5: Mm-hmm.
0: Boise State, Colorado State, Fresno State, Oregon State, San Diego State, Texas State, Utah State, and Washington State.
5: Now, and New Mexico State Prison.
0: Now, Texas State and Utah State, I've never heard of. They're generally the teams you see in movies about football teams.
2: Yeah.
0: As Texas State takes on Utah State. Like, right. Necessary Roughness with Scott Bakula and Sinbad. That was that. Like, they were like West Texas or whatever they were. That's what I think of when I think of them. But wow.
5: Yeah.
0: Wow.
5: Yeah. Well, again,
0: the Boise State Broncos. Let's do a little test here. Boise State, they are the Broncos. Right.
5: Mm-hmm.
0: Colorado, I know this one because of their helmets. Colorado State.
2: Oh, they're the Rams.
0: They're the Rams.
2: Yeah.
0: Fresno State.
2: Fresno State is the...
5: The Frisbees.
2: No. The Fresno...
0: They should be the Raisins because Fresno is big for Raisins. But they are the Bulldogs.
2: The Bulldogs, yes. Yeah.
0: Oregon State, you should know.
2: Okay, the Beavers.
0: The Beavers. San Diego State, you should know. Is that where Kawhi went?
2: San Diego State.
3: Aztecs,
0: correct. Right. Okay, now, Washington State we know.
2: Yeah, Washington State is the...
0: For Bledsoe and...
1: Huskies?
0: They're the Huskies. Cougars. Right. Huskies is Washington.
1: That's right.
0: They're the Cougars.
2: The Cougars, right.
1: Yeah.
0: Utah State I do know, but just because if they have another name from other teams. Utah State, you're never going to get. But they're the Aggies. So my guess is they must have at some point been an A&M, which is agricultural and mining.
2: Right.
0: That's why Texas A&M is the Aggies.
2: Aggies, right.
0: So the Utah State Aggies. Texas State. No one is going to get this for their entire lifetime. If you had 1,000 guesses, you ain't getting it. They are the Bobcats.
2: Ooh. I wouldn't have got that. That's a little.
0: I would guess the Wildcats just because there's so many Wildcats.
2: Right, the Bobcats.
0: But the Bobcats.
2: That's how you stand out.
0: I would never get that. Pretty cool. The Bobcats is good. I would have, I think it's St. John the Baptist. Are they the Bobcats? No, maybe.
2: And you could tell because sometimes I've been looking at LSU scheduling and with Lincoln. I'm Lincoln Riley. I'm going blank now. Their new head coach, Lane Kiffin. So I don't know if he because I think the last six right there. Well, they go to Kentucky. They're at home against Mississippi State. They go to Auburn. They're at home against Alabama. Home against Texas. Go to Tennessee. Then go to Arkansas.
0: Oh.
2: They have a tough.
0: Yeah.
2: That's a okay. You want to here you go.
0: I was out for my nightly walk the other night, and there's this one street on. It's Jerusalem Avenue actually, but it's close to my house. And this one on this street, I don't know where. Usually, anyone from Long Island who goes away to school stays away. They don't come home, or if they marry a girl from elsewhere, they go to Jersey. They go to somewhere else. But there's a house, two houses next to it. One was a University of Florida house where they people went to, next to a Miami house.
2: Right. Like the U?
0: The U. Mm-hmm. And then across the street, I just saw the other day.
2: Florida State?
0: Based on the license plate, LSU-TGR. You've got Miami, University of Florida, and LSU on the same block.
2: Yeah,
0: in Massapequa Park.
2: One of them will be celebrating a championship this year.
0: What is going on? That doesn't happen on Long Island.
2: And they're at Ole Miss pretty early. I think like week three or four. They're at Ole Miss. You know, obviously that's going to be that's the Lane Kiffin game.
0: Yeah.
2: Wow.
5: So. Just so you know, they did replace the old expression, the Mendoza line. It's now the Machado line.
0: Well, the interesting thing is that Mario Mendoza, for whom it's named after, actually had a lifetime batting average of like .213, .217.
5: Mm-hmm.
0: The guy who did... actually have a lifetime 200 average, is the new manager of the Mets, Andy Green, who replaced a guy named Mendoza. His lifetime batting average is exactly 200.
2: 200.
0: Yeah, see, that should be the green line. But the green line is a train line and a bus line, so I guess you can't be there.
5: Yeah, well, then we don't bring up Brightline. I'll cut right to the chase. Brightline was building a high-speed train from here to Los Angeles. They said, we're going to have it ready for the Olympics. They have stopped construction altogether.
0: You can't do construction in California, period. Bill Maher makes a train from every episode talks about that.
5: Yeah, they want $13 extra billion. Do you know what their main holdup? They're claiming their main holdup is that I've never seen one a borough that they have to put fencing all the way down 15 so the boroughs don't get hit with the train.
0: Oh,
5: yeah, I know. Can you believe this?
0: Well, that's when they always love to talk about like bullet trains in Japan or whatever. It's like, we should have bullet trains. I've taken the Accela to Boston. You've got families whose properties abut railroad tracks.
5: Mm-hmm.
0: I don't want to see some six-year-old killed by a bullet train. You know, it's like in the interest and need of speed, you know, in terms of boroughs being a different thing. But like kids, I'm like, you know.
2: And how long would that drive have been to L.A.?
0: How long is it?
5: Their actual plan is once you leave here, they are going to drop the terminus, so to say, is in Rancho Cucamonga. Yeah. Which is 47 miles outside Los Angeles. Yeah. Once you get off, then it's up to you to get on the proper Metro Link train to an extra $8 to $12.
0: And, well, and just, you know, in terms of traffic, we as Long Islanders were familiar with this.
2: I'll take the flight.
0: Like, I remember when I was in high school, Mineola was exactly 26 miles to the Empire State Building. 26 miles as the roads go, whatever. Driving from Mineola to Empire State Building is anywhere from 1 hour to 3 hours. In reality, 47 miles in Los Angeles is how many hours?
2: You're not going
0: So. Yeah.
5: And one of the great reads, and I know it's been around for a while, it's spelled F-I-N-L-E-T-E, Finleet. What this is, and it's been around for a while, what they do is they poach young people, young baseball players, whether it be in the Latin countries or here, and they get a percentage. They actually get these young people to sell their future earnings on like a market. Finleet pulls in 0.29% of 1%. And if your guy never makes it to the major league, you get shares. If your guy never makes it to the major leagues, you're out that money. The funniest thing is Emmanuel Class A last year, a veteran pitcher, he sold to Finleet, and people are like, what are you doing? He got $237,000. So obviously he was up against it. Well, he's going to be doing time also with the him and his buddy Ortiz, but he's no longer in. And Finley was selling 19,750 shares at $12 a throw, and there were already players. Like I said, when you look it up, there were already players that are playing in the minor leagues that you can't touch anymore because their contracts. The people have bought all the shares on these young people. Tatis. And he kept it quiet. Tatis sold 10% of his future earnings when he was a very young man for $2 million. Now he's in court fighting to try to get out of this.
0: Well, he was a millionaire's kid. So that's the weird thing. He was a millionaire's kid doing that. It's like, what? You weren't destitute. You weren't from the streets of from Dominican Republic or whatever. And it's like, all right. Well, this is what that happens. Boxing is fraught with that. In fact, Rocky, the movie, is like, where these hangers-on who give you some money at the start of your career because you're from the skids or wherever, they all want a piece of you when you all of a sudden you make it famous. Rappers, the same thing. It's all of a sudden, oh, remember, I broke you. You owe me this. You owe me that. It's like, yeah, it's trafficking is really what it is. But the Athletic had an article because now it becomes American soccer and how it's not developing and how it's different. And American soccer is all about rich kids who can pay for travel. In Europe and other places, the money is supplied because it's socialist. The players are, or it's they're part of systems right away. Here you get to they have systems eventually, but you got to be really good to get into.
3: And there's a third category of European guys who happen to have some kind of American connection who won't be playing.
0: Correct.
3: For their.
0: They do their thing over there, and then they can play for the U.S.
3: Yeah,
0: kind of thing.
3: Yeah. Like Balogun.
0: Yep. But that's in terms. But I don't think. I think travel sports in general in the American system is flawed. But soccer is not taking hold just because we don't care.
3: We don't need it.
0: We don't need it. It's a ball. You don't need anything more than a ball.
3: Yeah.
0: We don't care. We just don't care. We have other outlets.
5: Americans,
0: no one cares about boxing anymore.
5: Nope.
3: It's very segmented. It depends. It's
2: too much tweeting these days. It has somebody
3: put it this way.
2: Still into boxing.
3: No.
0: Boxing to me was sacred. I can tell you every single top 20 of every from the 80s of every weight class and every division.
3: For whatever reason, in New York,
0: like Greg Page was the WBA champ. And Matthew Saad Muhammad. I get all of it, but it's like
3: in New York, for whatever reason, every time I work the fights. It's always a guy from Newark and then a guy from like East New York or Brownsville that go against each other. And the whole neighborhoods come out.
0: Yeah.
2: My guy Shakur. Right?
0: Mike Weaver, when Larry Holmes was the BC champ, Mike Weaver was the WBA champ. They never unified with all the crazy stuff.
5: Yep.
0: Terry Coates was from South Africa. They had all these kind of.
5: Yeah, I'd like to give you guys a laugh. Could you name the worst professional backup quarterback
0: that I've ever seen? Craig
5: Wheelahan,
0: guy from the Chargers.
2: Wilson.
0: He went to the same. same college as one of the owners, the guys who owned the team before, the guys who own it today. And that was the sole reason he had gone to the same college as the owner's son. And he was Craig Wheelahan was his name. Worst quarterback I've ever seen in my life. And that was like the 99-2000 season. Just the worst I've ever seen in my life. And he was a backup. Well, everyone loves to make fun of who's the guy who was the backup. He's got like a funny rich-sounding name. Was with the Bills. He's still playing.
5: Oh, Nathan Peterman.
0: Nathan Peterman. He's still playing. He's still getting paid.
3: That's a Seinfeld reference.
0: Yeah, Mr. Peterman. Jay Peterman.
5: When I did Google it, it was a gentleman. They claim it was a gentleman with his last name of McQuilkin. But he did last 5 years in the NFL. I think he threw like 12 passes. But like I said, he did last 5 years.
0: 5 years getting paid.
3: Yeah.
0: Yep. Getting paid. I mean, and not getting touched. It's like, that's great work. You know, Geno Smith wound up still as a starter, got paid. But he could have carried a clipboard forever. You know, like Brock Huard, who's the guy who played forever, the tall, blonde guy they wanted to make a coach. He's gone back and forth, coaches high school ball.
2: Josh McCown.
0: Wonderful job to have.
2: Yeah.
0: You know, Josh Johnson.
2: Right.
0: Wonderful job to have. Right. You know, in terms of
2: Fitzpatrick right. while he was there.
0: Correct. Yeah. Wonderful. Fitzpatrick went to Harvard.
2: Yeah.
0: You know, it's like, what a life. Doesn't it save?
5: I watched the Giants Super Bowl, and I number 13, no longer with us. The hefty lefty, Jared Lorenzen.
2: You said number 13. I automatically thought of Odell. And it's funny that he's back now. Yeah.
0: We'll see.
2: Yeah. Right. Neighbors don't look good.
0: No.
2: He doesn't. I don't know why.
0: But Scadaboo looks good, supposedly. Who knows?
2: We'll see.
0: I'll see.
2: We'll see. The way he runs the ball, we'll see.
0: Correct. I'll see, you know. And if I have to see another thing with Dart just being out there, it's like, please, this is what ruined Odell.
2: Yeah.
0: That catch in a losing game. They lost that game.
2: You're right.
0: And then he's going to Miami during the playoffs, right?
2: Yeah.
0: Jackson Dart, you've won nothing. Stop being celebrity boy.
2: Right.
0: You know, mm-hmm. just learn the plays. Learn the plays.
5: And for you gentlemen out there that like to bet on the NFL, as soon as Hurts lost A.J. Brown, I mean, you say, what does it mean? Okay, he was a disruptive force. Hurts hates throwing it. Hurts hates, he hates throwing into zones. He's a very good long ball thrower. So this year, unless they can get a burner on the outside, expect him to have a down year as far as tossing the ball.
2: He doesn't like throwing in the middle of the field. He does not like throwing in the middle of the field.
5: No.
0: And he's got to make a business decision on whether he tucks the ball and runs.
2: Yeah.
0: Because
5: those days are over.
0: Yeah,
5: you got to hope that Barkley comes back.
0: They do have a great backup quarterback, though. He's the guy they're holding on to rather than
2: Devontae Smith went in college. He won in college. He won the Heisman in college also. He won a national championship. I know he won in high school. He's a Super Bowl winning wide receiver now. Let's see if he's a number one in the NFL.
0: Yeah, yeah.
2: Let's see if he's a number one.
5: I'll let you go. Like I said to you last week, with these guys in soccer rolling around with fake injuries, I think it's time to give the referees a taser. And when these guys are rolling around.
0: It is so hard to be a soccer referee at that level. Because you can't tell.
2: It's bang bang. It's legit.
0: You cannot tell.
3: Not even the replay can tell.
0: No, of course, yeah. And then they have the
2: offsides is what gets me sometimes. How close it could be.
0: How close? Yeah. You could be offsides, but not when the ball is struck.
2: Right.
0: But it's like, okay, all right. All right, Dave, we'll let you go. Is that another Dave from West Hempstead?
3: You can make a quick point.
0: Hello, Dave.
6: Okay, all right. I was wrong about Devontae Smith. I thought he would be too small to be successful in the NFL.
2: Right.
6: So I'll tell DL on that. I just want to salute a great,
3: look at you
6: great
3: being
6: World
3: hip.
6: Cup. I was much more into it than I thought I would be.
0: Where's the game tomorrow being played?
6: Man, tomorrow's game is in Atlanta.
0: Okay. So it was Dallas today, Atlanta tomorrow?
2: Superdome.
6: Yeah, they like to favor the indoor stadiums, but we've got the final here, so that's good. So it had kind of a March Madness quality to it. You had the quarterfinals in Boston, Miami, KC, and L.A., so that was an East.
0: It also had a March Madness in being chalk. The top four are the top four.
6: Right. But you had a few Cinderellas in there and a few near Cinderellas.
2: Yeah, a few African countries and, you know.
0: But that's also what happens in the final in March Madness, right?
6: Yeah.
0: You have your Cinderellas and then you got your final four.
3: And then they're going to have 64 teams. They're going to have 64 teams next time, and Italy's still not going to make it?
0: Yeah, that's crazy.
6: I don't know about jumping to 64. I mean, but the jump to 48 was seemed to be good.
0: Yeah.
6: Little surprise about Spain winning today, but not shocked.
0: I was surprised, but yeah, was not shocked. Yeah, I was surprised.
6: Now, England's favorite tomorrow. You guys surprised about that? I'm a little surprised about that.
3: They say two World Wars and one World Cup.
0: The Falcons. If you watched the Argentina game the other day,
2: It can be beat.
0: Argentina was gifted with that red card.
3: And we got to let you go.
0: All right, thanks, Dave. Yeah, that Argentina wasn't as good as they could have been.
2: And this is why. So the finals is the 19th. What day did that fall on?
0: Sunday.
1: Sunday.
2: So it's raining, of course.
0: Is it really?
2: Yeah, it's raining Saturday and Sunday. We got the heat wave these next two
3: days
2: after today. And now it's raining Saturday and Sunday. Ugh. Just like the Super Bowl, right? Kev, you was at that Super Bowl?
1: Yeah. Right when it snowed, yeah.
0: We had the snow the next day.
2: Yeah, exactly.
1: Yep.
2: Exactly.
0: So. Mark Tchaikovsky.
3: Two World Wars and one World Cup.
0: Tristan Hamilton.
2: Another great show. Happy belated to Chris also.
0: Oh, thank you.
2: And we'll be back. Mets, let's see if you can make things a little bit interesting, you know? But if not, I'm okay because that time of the year is coming up soon.
0: Kevin Bosanil.
1: I think right now, as we approach the trade deadline, the Yankees have to be desperate and go and be buyers because we don't know what the next couple of years is going to show. And with the state that the American League is in, this is probably their best chance to actually hit, not only get to the World Series, but to win it.
0: All right. From Mark Tchaikovsky, Kevin Bosanil, Tristan Hamilton, I'm Chris Muldeer. And don't forget Instruction Discussion with Kevin anywhere you get your podcast, also Monday afternoons, 3:30 to 4:00. And I give you Piano Man, the Billy Joel radio show every Sunday afternoon from 3 p.m. to 4 p.m. We will be back next week, Tuesday, 11 p.m., 90.3 WHPC.
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Good morning, good evening, good afternoon, wherever you are in the world. Tonight, it's movie night and musician night. And we have a story about a brand new duet. Sort of. Welcome to Midnight at the Oasis. I'm your host, DJ D. So let's get started. 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

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Beatles Ringo Starr and Paul McCartney are teaming up to do their first duet together since they launched their solo careers over 50 years ago. Well, I can't believe it's been 50 years. McCartney and Starr have collaborated numerous times in the past on each other's releases, but until Home to Us, the only duet on McCartney's new album, The Boys on Dungeon Lane, they'd never shared vocal credits on a song. Oh, now they will. Let's hear that song now, Home to Us, by Paul McCartney, Ringo Starr. 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
3: Are you not entertained? 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
1: 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Jay-Z surprised fans in New York City by bringing out Beyoncé and Blue Ivy on stage for his Reasonable Doubt 30th anniversary show. So we're going to keep it in the family. Next on the Nassau Mix is Beyoncé doing Me, Myself, and I on 90.3 WHPC.
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And you are listening to Midnight at the Oasis. I'm your DJ Dee. Disney's new live-action CG Moana and Toy Story 5 continue to dominate global charts, with Toy Story 5 making an $879 million worldwide gross. That's some crazy money. Next up on the Nassau Mix is Taylor Swift doing I Knew It, I Knew You from Toy Story 5 on 90.3 WHPC.

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0: 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Matt Damon thought he knew what working on a challenging movie was until he filmed The Odyssey. According to Damon, quote, "The production was more like an expedition than a movie. Everyone was pushed to the limit of what they could do, but you look around and everyone is going through it with you," unquote. Excuse me, Matt, but The Odyssey is about an expedition home to Ithaca after the fall of Troy. That is the point of the movie. Just saying. Next on the Nassau Mix is Twista and Chris Brown doing Let's Make a Movie on 90.3 WHPC.
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Obsession star Indy Navarette is getting body shamed online for how she used to look when she was heavier. But the truth is that before she lost the weight, she just wasn't getting any jobs, nothing substantial anyway. And now she is. It opened up a world of opportunities for her. But maybe it's because she went on a rant about how everybody is beautiful when she was heavier on an earlier video, and then lost the weight, which clearly shows that she no longer agrees with what she said in the past. Well, it is what it is. But you know what? I'd probably do the same thing if I were in her shoes. Opportunity. Take advantage of it. Anyway, next on the Nassau Mix, Destiny's Child doing Bootylicious on 90.3 WHPC.

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That's it for this week, folks. Did you have fun? I did. Until next time, stay hydrated, get some sunshine, talk to people in real life, do a random act of kindness, you'll feel better. And remember, you matter. Taking us out is Lil Sims doing Introvert on 90.3 WHPC. Good night.

concert begins. The base is an amalgamation of everything. Rules are not to be played by rebels. The story of never ending. Your introversion led you here. Intuition protected you along the way. Feelings allowed you to be well balanced. And perspective gave you foresight. The top of the mountain is nothing without the climb. Only the strong will survive. Only the strong will survive.

0: unveils with time. 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

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How's it going, Nassau? It's Frank, and welcome to the 1 a.m. hour of the Nassau Mix on this Wednesday morning here in Garden City, New York. And man, you picked a good time to be here because we got another hour of the best hits from 2K to today coming your way. You don't want to miss a single thing. You don't even want to think about touching that dial because the Nassau Mix will be playing all throughout the morning to just start your Wednesday off the right way. So keep it here because up next on the Nassau Mix, we got Metro Station on 90.3 WHPC.

Gracie Abrams on the Nassau Mix, the voice of Nassau Community College, 90.3 WHPC. How's it going, Nassau? It's Frank. And if you have some old comic books gathering dust in the attic, it might be time to start digging and see if they're worth a pretty penny. That's because the original 1963 hand-drawn artwork introducing the world to Iron Man has officially shattered the record for the most expensive piece of comic book art ever sold at auction. The single splash page from Tales of Suspense, issue number 39, masterfully illustrated by artist Don Heck, fetched a mind-blowing $3.8 $7 million at Heritage Auctions. It easily dethroned the previous record holder, a 1984 page featuring Spider-Man's iconic black suit, which sold for $3.36 million back in 2022. Experts say the global success of the Marvel Cinematic Universe has sent the value of early rare Tony Stark memorabilia completely into orbit. And again, this thing sold, this one piece of a comic book sold for $3.87 million. How do people even get that money? And why do they want to blow that much money on, honestly, something that you can't really do with except just, I don't know, frame it and just stare at it? I don't know. All I'm saying is that I would not be willing to fork over nearly $4 million for a piece of paper. Next on the Nassau Mix, we got Timmy Trumpet and Smash Mouth on 90.3 WHPC.

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Weezer on the Nassau Mix, the voice of Nassau Community College, 90.3 WHPC. How's it going, Nassau? It's Frank, and rapper Pitbull, Mr. 305, has officially added a new title to his resume, Guinness World Record Holder. That's right, over 22,000 Pitbull fans just made history in London this week by officially breaking the Guinness World Record for the largest gathering of people wearing bald caps. The Sea of Shining Scalps took over Hyde Park for the British Summertime Festival, where Pitbull was performing. In order to fully commit to the Mr. Worldwide aesthetic, thousands of fans braved nearly 90-degree heat while rocking suits, black avatar sunglasses, and dark stick-on goatees. Even Mr. Worldwide himself, who is already naturally bald, had to strap on a tight plastic cap in order to be included in the official count, which came out to 22,141 people. Among receiving his certification on stage, Pitbull thanked his baldies for making history. Talk about having the time of your life. And you know what about having the time of your life? That's what's coming up next on the Nassau Mix, Pitbull and Neo on 90.3 WHPC.

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Today is going to be a scorcher today. We are looking at a high of 97 degrees with a low of 77, with partly cloudy skies throughout the day. Clouds getting more, going to get more cloudy as the day goes on. Tomorrow is not looking any different. A high of 91 degrees with a low of 76 with mostly cloudy skies. It is currently 81 degrees right now outside our studios at Nassau Community College.

Teddy Swims on the Nassau Mix, the voice of Nassau Community College, 90.3 WHPC. How's it going, Nassau? It's Frank. And if you need an absolute perfect excuse to cheat on your diet today, here it is. Today, July 14th, it's officially National Mac and Cheese Day. Whether you're a diehard fan of the classic blue box, geez, I cannot speak. I'm excited for some mac and cheese. Or you prefer yours baked with a fancy 5 cheese blend and a crispy bread crumb crust. Try saying that 10 times fast. Today is all about celebrating America's ultimate comfort food. So ditch the salad for today. And go get yourself a bowl of the cheesy, gooey goodness that, let's be honest, we all love from our childhood. We definitely earned it today. Next on the Nassau Mix, we got Jason Derulo on 90.3 WHPC.

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1: 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How's it going, Nassau? 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

Bon Jovi on the Nassau Mix, the voice of Nassau Community College, 90.3 WHPC. How's it going, Nassau? It's Frank, and my hour is unfortunately coming to an end. Boy, did we have a lot of fun, though, with this hour. But don't go anywhere, because there is a whole lot more 2K to today coming your way in the next several hours. You don't want to miss a single bit of it. But before I get out of here, I got a few more songs lined up for you, and we're going to start this last bit of the show off with Coldplay on 90.3 WHPC. Have a good day, Nassau. Enjoy your Wednesday.

0: 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Lady Gaga.
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I'm Olivia, and Love Island is officially over. I'm kind of relieved. I was kind of over the season, but the winners have been released, and it is Bryce and Trinity. I'm sure nobody's surprised that they won. I think it was very obvious that they were going to win, honestly, from the start. But yeah, I'm very happy for them. Honestly, like, they're the cutest couple ever. I absolutely adore them. Like, I mean, obviously, we can only speak for what we've seen on the show, but I hope, like, throughout, you know, being outside of the villa, they, like, stay the way they are, because, oh my God, they're perfect. The way he talks about her, the way he talks about him, it's just so, like, it's so cute, and I adore it. I think it's the cutest thing ever. They so deserve each other, and I hope that they just have, like, I hope they get married and have little babies. Like, honestly, they're so cute together. I wish them nothing but the best of luck. But I feel like the $10,000, I guess they're splitting it. I mean, $100,000. I guess they're splitting it. They won the $100,000. $50,000 each. For that psychological warfare, like what they went through in there, I don't know if $50,000 is enough for me. I would probably need more. And honestly, I wouldn't want to split it. Like, if you're offering me $100,000, I'm taking all of it. I'm not splitting it. But that's just my opinion. But yeah, I hope that they live happily ever after, for real, because they are the cutest couple I've ever seen in my whole life. Next on the Nassau Mix, Repeat It, Martin Garrix on 90.3 WHPC.

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Olivia Rodrigo on the Nassau Mix, the voice of Nassau Community College 90.3 WHPC. I'm Olivia, and last weekend I was coming home from somewhere, and I'm walking onto my porch when all of a sudden, mind you, it's midnight, all of a sudden I see two bright ass eyeballs staring at me, and I was like, oh my god, this is it, like, I'm gonna die. I get myself out of, like, the shock state really quick. Like, this happens over, like, the course of, like, a split second. So I'm like, and then I'm like, oh, it's a freaking cat sitting on my porch. I was like, what? Like, my neighborhood has a few stray cats, but, like, there's never been just sitting on my porch waiting for me to freaking come home. I was like, oh, my God. It was so scary. I thought it was going to jump out and attack me. But it ended up being okay. So what happened was, I ended up getting it food and water. I fed it some tuna. It was a really friendly cat. I think it's somebody's cat, but it's mine now. I fed it some tuna, and then I just hung out with it a little bit. I think it's lonely, and it misses its home. But, yeah. So I did that, and then it walked away. I let it go away. The next day, cat doesn't show up. The other night, I come home, cat shows up. I'm like, oh my god! So, like, basically, I think I'm just gonna adopt it as my, not actually adopt it, but, like, I can't bring it inside because my mom's allergic, but I think I'm gonna have it as, like, my outdoor cat, and if it comes for food, it comes for food, but it's so cute. But I did see somebody post on the Ring, on, like, the Ring app that they're missing a cat, and it looks like this cat, so I might just have to do my due diligence and just, you know, see if it's their cat and give it back to them. But, I mean, it just shows up as it pleases, but it's a really cute cat, and I hope that it's not that person's cat, because I kind of want to keep it as my outdoor cat. I could use a companion. I recently lost my dog, so maybe, like, an outdoor cat will give me, like, the fix of having a pet. I don't know, but it was scary at first, but we're friends now, and I feed it when it comes to my house. So I guess we're going to take it day by day and see what happens with this cat. It's cool. I like it. I hope it's not that person's cat, because I want to see where we go with this. Next on the Nassau Mix, Baby Doll Dominic Fike on 90.3 WHPC.

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3: Went to the moped store, what's uppers? And salesman's like, what up, what's your budget? And I'm like, honestly, I don't know nothing about mopeds. He said,
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3: Ooh, it's too real. Chrome down mirror, I don't need a windshield. 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

That was Downtown by Macklemore on the Voice of Nassau Community College, 90.3 WHPC. I'm Olivia, and I have to say, that song was like monumental for me when it first came out. I don't know what year it was, maybe in the like 2010s, but when that song came out, that song ran my life. I don't think anybody, it was like spiritual, okay? Like, I don't think anybody likes that song like I do. It's my go-to karaoke song. I love that song down, okay? Like, oh my gosh, I love that song so bad. I remember when I was in middle school, I guess, that was around the time the song came out, this like YouTube family made a parody of that song, like their own version of it. They were a bunch of kids and it was called like Playground or something, and it was like the kid version of it. They recreated the whole music video. It was like the cutest thing ever. But in middle school, me and my friend, like, we loved this song, and then we found the parody and we thought it was so funny. And during our music class, we were screaming the words to like the parody version. And it was, I guess we were annoying the teacher, and the teacher's like, "Girls, stop it. Go in the hallway." And we got in trouble for singing it. And that's just like drilled into my brain. I don't know why, but that's like, that's just my memory with this song. But I literally love this song so bad. I know I said it a million times already, but it's such a good song. And I, you know what? If you don't like the song, I don't like you. That's all I have to say. Next on the Nassau Mix, The Bridge, Kalia on 90.3 WHPC.

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I always wonder if you ask yourself, is it just me? Is it just me? Or is this so, so good I shouldn't have to for free? Is it just me? Yeah, is it just me? Is this so, so good I shouldn't have to for free? I know you working day and night to get a college degree. Bet nobody that you've been with even know you're free, right? You know you only do that with me, right? Yeah, double checking on you. You know I never put the pressure on you. You know that you make your own mind up. You know what it was when you signed up. Now you gotta run it up. I be out of words trying to sum it up.

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Flat. I didn't even look good while you're singing. The worst thing I've ever heard. 90.3.

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Morning Dew by Beyonce here on the Nassau Morning Madhouse. Nope, it's Nassau Mix. You're on the Nassau Mix. You're on the voice of Nassau Community College 90.3 WHPC. My name is Devin O'Shea. I'm so adapted and used to hosting the morning show. But we are here for the Nassau Mix. I'm here with you for the next hour, playing some great 2000s today music and talking some great stories, some celebrity stories, and yeah, so much for the next hour, so stay tuned here on 90.3. Here, coming up right here, is who I'm seeing tonight. Yes, tonight at MSG. Fine place to die, Alex Warren. Alex Warren will be watching him tonight at MSG. So incredibly excited. Might be the most excited I've ever been for a concert or anything like that ever. I'll let you know how it goes, but I'm so excited. Fine place to die, Alex Warren, here on 90.3 WHPC.

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0: Probably.
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Florence and the Machine, Dog Days Are Over here on the Nassau Mix, here on the Voice of Nassau Community College, 90.3 WHPC. My name is Devin O'Shea, and recently there was a loss in the Senate of Lindsey Graham, and his sister will be filling in for him, which I think is some royalty bull. But that's beside the point. But what we're here to talk about Lindsey Graham about is what he did in his life. And I'm not talking about the homophobic comments that he's made here and there or this and that. I'm talking about what he did in the bedroom, because a very popular content creator, over 100,000 followers, called out Lindsey Graham right after he passed. I'm assuming because what I'm thinking is when he passes, so does the NDA. The NDA goes away when he goes away. And so she posted saying how, essentially, quote, "Most of you know him as the homophobic senator from South Carolina, but to me, he will always be the man who paid a Twinkie pre-transition college student a fat stack of cash to do unspeakable things to him in a hotel room while he wore red lingerie." Yes, this is all allegedly, obviously, but a very popular creator with over 100,000 followers is the one that is making these comments about Lindsey Graham. So take that as you will, but Lindsey Graham, next on the Nassau Mix, Doors by Noah Kahan. You'll not be seeing Heaven's Doors. Sorry. Next on the Nassau Mix, Doors, Noah Kahan.

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My name is Devin O'Shea, and I don't know if you saw it on Sunday, we had the finale of Love Island. So, so, so sad that it's finished. No, I'm not crying, obviously, but it is sad that it's finished. This is a show that me and my girlfriend would watch almost every single day, 5 days a week, and it was our regular show. But now we are moved on to Big Brother, and we have to catch up on the first few episodes. I believe there's two or three episodes out so far, so we have to catch up on that. But yeah, Love Island is finished, and Bryce and Trinity are victorious. They win the $100,000. They change it up this year on us, and they don't give us the whole twist of the would you like to split the money or keep the whole thing. They did that last year, and they've done that in previous years, but they didn't do it this year, so that was surprising. But yes, a season done of Love Island. Now on to Big Brother. Always got to have a reality TV show going on. Next on the Nassau Mix, The Time of My Life, Benson Boone here on 90.3 WHP.

And it was all yellow. Coldplay here on the Nassau Mix, here on the voice of Nassau Community College, 90.3 WHPC. My name is Devin O'Shea, and we're halfway through the show, so it is time for your WHPC weather forecast, powered by Pantano's Gourmet, with locations in Hewlett and Uniondale. Today's forecast is a high of 96 and a low of 77. Tomorrow, we got a high of 91 and a low of 75, so dipping a little bit. And it is currently around 78, 79 degrees outside of our studios at Nassau Community College. 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

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My name is Devin O'Shea, and I want to talk to you about a quick story, and if you want to hear the entirety of the story, I will have my rest of my Tuesday crew next week from 7 o'clock to 9 o'clock on the morning show. I'm going to have them reenact this entire story, because this story is very long, but long story short, this cat was assigned to jury duty. Yes, a cat was assigned to jury duty. It got noticed in the letter, in the mail, and was assigned to show up for jury duty. And everyone kept denying the cat, this person, the owner, of having this voided because the cat can't do jury duty due to him being a cat. Long story short, cat had to show up for jury duty. And lots of people were confused. Next on Nassau Mix, Break Up in Reverse, Teddy Swims here on 90.3 WHPC.

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2: 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My name is Mike McNeff. I'm one of the owners of the Irish Poet. And if you haven't stopped by yet, what are you waiting for? There's something here for everyone. 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Got kids? 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

Elton John from 2000 kicks off this massive mix. Ron Stevens on the overnight. Yeah. A remake time. This is Destiny's Child with Emotion on 90.3 WHBC.

Oh, yeah, I know it, baby. A little boop bang. Yeah, it's Rod Stevens on WHBC. On the open night, we got music. 2008. The late Donna Summer. Well, I'm a fire. We got it. 90.3 WHBC.

Oh, I'm just breezing on by. Yeah, that was a great summer sound for you. It's Donny Osmond by the old people in 2004, 90.3 WHBC. Another group that was back. Yeah, they were mainstays on MTV in the 80s. Video after video. It's Duran Duran. This good song is called Nice on 90.3 WHBC.

Shanita, yeah, come rain, come shine. Yeah, she's sampling silly love songs from Paul McCartney and Wings. Let's go back to one of the best new artists of 2006. I miss her, Amy Winehouse.

contestant on American Idol back in the day. That's Blake Lewis doing Time of the Season to Paula Abdul. Yeah. And she was from American Idol on WHBC.

0: The mother country, whose legs will then spread around the world and are known as freedom, free doom. Democracy, liberty, and justice were revolutionary code names that preceded the bubbling, bubbling, bubbling, bubbling, bubbling in the mother country's crotch. What does Webster say about soul? All I want is a good home and a wife and a children and some food to feed them every night. After all is said and done, build a new route to China if they'll have you. Who will survive in America? Who will survive in America? Who will survive in America? Who will survive in America?
1: 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More information about the Gold Coast Dance Festival and New York Dance Theater's Omen School of Ballet Summer Intensive can be found online at nydancetheater.org.
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It's your host of the hour, Allie, and we currently have the 5 a.m. shift. So let's start this hour off with some fun. 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

Estelle and Kanye West on the Nassau Mix, the voice of Nassau Community College 90.3 WHPC. It's your host, Allie. And okay, so apparently Adele has hinted that she doesn't sing often anymore. And honestly, I feel like the fact that Adele isn't singing as often anymore, we're just not ready for like that kind of goodbye yet. So after giving us some of the biggest heartbreak songs ever, we're going to miss that voice so much. Especially me. Oh my God. But before we get emotional, let's celebrate one of the songs that made us sing along all like way too dramatically. So up next, here's Rolling in the Deep on by Adele on 90.3 WHPC.

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It's Allie, and the other day, Harry Styles had fans feeling all the emotions when he stopped on stage to talk about his old One Direction bandmates. And honestly, what he said, I literally teared up. I was like, oh, no way. After years of sold-out shows, solo success, and growing up in the spotlight, he took a moment to recognize the people who were there before any of it happened. You could really feel like how much of that chapter in his life really meant to him, or like means to him in general. Like the memories, the friendships, and all the journey that changed everything. From like five teenagers chasing a dream to a moment like this. But like when he thanked Niall, Louis, Zayn, and his dear friend Liam, I was like in shambles. I was like, I cannot do this anymore. But up next, we have Night Changes by One Direction on 90.3 WHPC.

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It's Allie, and happy summer. It's been way too hot for my liking. Like, can we all agree this heat is doing way too much right now? I walked outside for like 2 minutes, and suddenly I feel like I needed another shower. But if you're hiding inside with the AC like me, this one's for you. Here's Hot In Here by Nelly on 90.3 WHPC.

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It's your host, Allie, and question of the day, if your alarm clock had to be one song forever, what are you choosing? Choose wisely, because this next one might end up being it. But if you want to share with everyone, you could text this number at 516-572-7440. Or even if you just like to request a song or even just say hi. But mine would probably be My Humps by the Black Eyed Peas on 90.3 WHPC.

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It's Allie, and have you ever had a song stuck in your head so badly that you don't even need the radio to play it? Like, it's the first thing that you think of when you wake up, and somehow you're still singing it hours later. At this point, you might as well just stop fighting it. We're making it easy for you. It kind of goes something like, I got a pocket full of sunshine. 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

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Oh my God. It's Allie, and I'm sad to say that our hour is officially coming to an end, but don't leave just yet because I still have a couple more songs I want to play for you guys before I go. But even then, there are still more good songs headed your way very shortly here on the NASA Mix. But up next, we have Mr. Brightside by The Killers on 90.3 WHPC.

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just heard Martin Garrix of the Nassau Mix, the voice of Nassau Community College, 90.3 WHPC. I'm Ava, and, well, you guessed it. There's another new bag coming out at Trader Joe's. If you're new here, then you don't know about this, but I work at Trader Joe's, and I do a lot of updates about this job, especially when it comes to things like the bags, because everyone is just crazy about them. We've had the mini totes, the lunch boxes, and now the micro totes, which, if you don't know what that is, it's a very small version of the mini totes, and now they're coming in brighter colors. They come with reusable shopping bags inside of it. Personally, I've always loved these, and when we first had them years ago, I bought a few and I would use them as keychains. Now, this is only happening on Wednesday, today. I'm glad that I'm not working today because I'm not sure if people really know about this or if it's even public knowledge. But it is happening, and it seems like every single time we get a bag, it's pretty crazy. If you're hearing this and didn't know about it and you're interested, they will be in the store. If you need a sign to not go in because it might be a busier Wednesday than usual, this may be that sign as well. Either way, I'm sure we'll hear about it. I say let's live in the now with something good. Last Night by The Strokes playing now on 90.3 WHPC.

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I'm Ava. And if you know me, then you know that I'm someone who's really into school supply shopping. Like, really into it. I love shopping for school supplies. I love notebooks and pens and binders and folders and all of it. It's exciting to me that I've been seeing it pop up a lot more, even in the beginning of July. I may have already bought a lot of my stuff, but I mean, why not? It's at a good price, and I hate to rush. This is just an announcement to all my fellow school supplies lovers to go to your local Target and Walmart and Dollar Tree and everywhere else because it is our time and we need to get there before everyone else. I think we just need some game day music to amp ourselves up. Tongue Tied by Group Love playing now on 90.3 WHPC.

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You just heard Benson Boone on the Nassau Mix, the voice of Nassau Community College, 90.3 WHPEC. I'm Ava. So, in my opinion, one of the most iconic things ever to ever happen ever happened recently. Pitbull held a bald cap meeting in order to win the world's largest gathering of the most bald caps in one place. And you know what? He won. And it's officially in the Guinness Book of World Records. I'm really mad that I missed that invite because I really would have loved to have been there. I love Pitbull and I love just how unserious he can be. He also said when they won, and I quote, "We did it, baldies," with the biggest smile on his face. It was literally such a funny thing to watch. And if you haven't seen the video, go find it. He's always known for giving us a good time, so let's have a good time with Pitbull right now. DJ got us falling in love by Pitbull playing now on 90.3 WHPC.

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I'm Ava, and it's time for your WHPC weather forecast, powered by Pantano's Gourmet with locations in Hewlett and Uniondale. Tomorrow's going to have a high of 94 with only 1% of rain. We are in a heat warning, so enjoy the heat, but enjoy it safely and responsibly. I'll give you a good song to listen to while you're putting on your sunscreen. 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

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I'm Ava, and I've been known to be somewhat of an old soul. I'm into classic music, and I'm really into the blues. If you know me, you know that I love Buddy Guy. He's one of my all-time favorite blues artists. When I heard that he was doing a tour because he was turning 90, I was like, I really need to go to that. He's 90 years old, and you never know when he's going to stop performing, so I had to get tickets. I've been watching them like a maniac, and I decided that no matter what, no matter how much it is or where I had to go, I'm still going to go because I love him that much. I got my tickets yesterday, and I am so much more than excited. I'm sure you guys will be getting the scoop after I go because it is just in a few weeks. If you guys have any artists that you were dying to see, text us at 516-742-7440 because we and I would love to hear who. I told you mine, so you gotta tell us yours. Here's the celebrating crossing concerts off our bucket lists. To celebrate, I'm going to play Eric Clapton's cover of Beware of Darkness because Buddy Guy will be performing with Eric Clapton will be performing with Buddy Guy later this year. That's coming at you now on 90.3 WHPC.

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just heard The Killers on the Nassau Mix, the voice of Nassau Community College, 90.3 WHBC. I'm Ava, and well, she did it again. Beyoncé surprised us all with a new song, and it was a surprise drop. I must say, this song is so good, but when does she ever really miss? She'll always be welcome back to music, and in fact, so welcome that the song landed her right back in the top 10. But I mean, who's surprised? She's called the Queen Bee for a reason. Now, I've never seen her on tour, but I know her performances are amazing. Hopefully she'll tour again so I'll get that chance, and hopefully a bunch of us too. I know those tickets are super hard to get. I'd say let's embrace the Queen herself by playing one of her older songs, Haunted by Beyoncé, playing now on 90.3 WHBC.

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3: 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I'm one of the owners of the Irish Poet. 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

0: 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You may be wondering who's doing the That would be David Barco, Cornelius Goodwin, Zach Spring, Addison AGM Miller. I'm Matt Leonard. I'm your host for this Wednesday morning. We have so much to get into today. I'm so excited.
1: Yay.
2: I'm back home.
0: Corn just got back from a trip. Addison just got back from a trip.
3: I ordered an Arizona State football jersey last night.
0: Did you actually? Yes, you got it? Did. Okay, save that. That's a whole topic for later in the show.
3: It's amazing.
1: Is it what I think it is?
0: Don't say it.
1: Why? No.
0: I'm glad you did that.
3: Young Black Goat.
0: Well, you said it. Thank you.
3: That's his name. That's his last name.
0: You know, that's actually a good tease. Young Black Goat is the name of a recent freshman.
3: Yeah, he's a freshman.
0: Of a freshman at Arizona State.
3: He's a wide receiver, so he's actually going to get the ball. At least, like, you know, Noah's a linebacker, so they didn't really say his name as much.
0: Yeah, we're going to talk about some of the crazier names in college football later on in the show. But first, I want to know how everybody's doing because, like I said,
3: you want another price?
0: No.
3: $7.99.
0: Oh, the price, I'm sorry, yeah.
3: $7.99 with shipping. So, like,
0: DHgate?
3: No, TikTok shop.
0: Really? I gotta get one of those. Oh my God.
3: I had to go to Arizona State like jerseys and customize it myself.
0: That's awesome.
3: Because obviously they weren't selling it. It was just like, oh, Sam Levitt. Yeah, who wants him?
0: Sam Levitt.
3: Who wants Jordan Tyson or Cam Scatterboo? Those guys are losers. Let me get
4: Young Black Goat.
3: What's the problem?
0: What's the problem with Sam Levitt? Like,
3: sorry, he's your quarterback.
0: Yeah, what's the problem with Sam Levitt?
3: I'm sorry, I forgot.
0: I see no issues. But anyway, yeah, that's great. We'll get into stuff like that later on in the show. There's a tease for that, but Addison, Korn, tell us about your experiences
3: flying.
0: Yeah.
5: Well, I think Korn would like to go first.
0: Korn,
3: I think Korn's is a lot crazier.
5: I was more of a kid in the candy store with my flying experience. I'm still amazed that we still pack ourselves into these tubes and launch each other into the sky and that's how we travel. I'm still like amazed by that.
4: Korn is also still surprised about that, but in a much negative connotation.
5: Well, what airline did you take?
6: I took JFK. And JetBlue.
0: What?
3: JFK. Okay, yes.
5: It's like, what airline is that? I need to get on that.
0: There's no roof on the plane.
5: It's a convertible.
3: Wow. If you let go of something, it just flies away.
4: That was a good one, man. I like that.
6: That was a good one.
4: I got to give you props for that one.
6: For the most part, I had to go through TSA twice.
0: What? Why?
6: Because the first time when I finally got to the end of TSA and I finally got all my stuff
3: Your boarding pass.
6: No. Oh. My grandfather calls me. He's like, oh, I have to go through immigration. I'm right now immigration customs. I have to fill out the form. I need help. And I'm like, Grandpa, you didn't fill it out before you got here? He was like, oh, no, I don't know how to do it. I'm like, Grandpa, do you really need me to come out there and help you out? He's like, yes, I need you to come out here. I'm just like,
3: so you had to go through security twice. That's terrible.
6: I literally told the lady, I'm like, can you let me out? She was like, you just came in. I was like, I got to go get my grandfather. She was like, are you sure? He can't do it by himself. I'm like, no, he called me for a reason.
4: Why didn't you go together?
6: Because
3: did she let you at least like leave your stuff?
6: No. I took it and went through. So mind you, I just sat through TSA for about a half an hour just to go outside, help my grandfather for another 15 minutes, let him take his bag, and then sit through TSA for an hour now because the line got longer. I was just sitting there like a sitting duck.
3: To be fair, it would just been that or sitting at the gate if you weren't like rushing to your flight. So it really doesn't make that
6: and
3: much
6: then,
3: of a
6: difference. Yeah. We only got hit with one delay, thank God.
3: Got hit with a delay also. So it really doesn't make a difference.
6: It didn't really affect me as much, but it was like in my head, I was like, come on, I could have been sitting there eating breakfast already. I could have been just like relaxing, walking around, wandering around, doing my usual Dora the Explorer stuff.
0: What?
4: You were just hating on her too.
0: Yeah, you were.
6: I was, but in that sense, that's OG Dora, not new Dora.
0: Oh, my God.
6: There's a difference. They tried to reboot everything.
0: Yep.
6: But when I got on the plane, my cousin paid for my flight and everything. I told him, give me either a middle seat, but if you can't find me a middle seat, give me a corner seat because I do not want.
0: Wait, hang on. What's a corner seat? Like window seat?
6: No. Like aisle, like an aisle.
5: Oh, the aisle what? Seat.
0: Yeah, corn. Aisle, corner middle, seat. Or window.
3: He said corner.
4: He wants to be in like the back of the plane.
3: I had this exact conversation last night with my mom, not about this, but she asked me where I wanted to sit because I just booked a flight. I'm going down to see family in Jacksonville in like a month. I'm meeting my family in Florida because they'll be there for the first half of the week. I mean them for the second weekend. But what's it called? So she was booking me my flight up there because I'm just going back with everybody. But she was like, all right, it was a smaller plane, so it's just aisle and window. And she was like, which one do you want? I was like, honestly, aisle. I prefer the leg room more than just like seeing out the window. You said middle?
6: Yes.
0: Wow.
4: Which is absurd to me.
3: Middle is
0: that is by far the third option.
4: You'd rather sit in between two strangers.
3: What? Okay, because if you have, it's either leg room or you get to lean against the wall, which is huge if you have the window.
5: Why?
3: What good do you get in the middle? You're stuck in between two people.
5: You feel cozy?
6: Yeah, I do feel cozy. I will not lie. It does feel a little cozy, and then not only that.
5: Corn sees the fattest couple in the world get on this plane. He goes, please.
3: In between. So I have a story about that.
5: Corn points to the two open seats next to him. Right here.
3: I might have said this before, but we were on a family vacation and I was coming back from I don't remember. I think it was actually Jamaica, to be honest. And we were flying back. This guy's gotta be 375 pounds or more. Vince Wilfork type build. Looked exactly like JJ Watt. Was definitely not JJ Watt because he had zero muscle.
0: That's a unit right there.
5: Did they have to sit him with the staff?
3: No!
5: Like in the center seat.
4: They gave him the double seat.
5: The double strap.
4: Seatbelt extender.
3: They put him in the middle when I was on the window.
0: Oh.
3: I just got sandwiched because he couldn't fit in between. So obviously the first thing you do, this is a pro tip, when you see a big guy next to you, the first thing you do, put your armrest down so he only knows how much room he actually has. So I do that as soon as I see him coming. Sir, I don't fit. I was like, well, all right. I mean, now they would have to buy an extra plane ticket.
5: Yeah, but see, I paid for the seat.
3: I didn't pay for half.
5: I would never be that guy. But in a situation like this, where I would be sandwiched,
3: I was like 15 years old. It was the NBA All Star Weekend. I was just trying to watch the All Star game on the TV.
5: And now you just realize you might not make it.
3: No. I was definitely gonna make it, but I'll just
5: sit on top of the guy if I have to.
6: I figured out how I can like avoid being scared of a flight. Just close the window. Literally,
4: nice little pivot.
5: Boom. In the event of a water landing, your seat can be used as a flotation device. Zach's like, F that, I got this guy.
3: And it was just funny because my family was sitting like directly in the row behind me and I kept looking back and they were just laughing.
5: Yeah, Zach's telling the guy, yeah, if there is a water landing, do not unbuckle. We could use both, the seat and you.
3: Luckily, it was the exit row, so I had a little bit more leg room, but it really meant nothing because I couldn't get into my seat.
0: Well, if it was the exit row, doesn't that mean that you are responsible? Like, you're the one where it's like, oh, you know, in case of emergency, sir, are you willing to help people off the plane? Isn't that one of those like rows where you have to say that?
3: I'm going to be honest, I have no idea. I just know that they said there's more leg room, so.
0: The fact that they would sit that guy in the emergency like leg room seat where he would have to help people off the plane is a disaster.
5: He's a hazard.
3: It looks like he might have just been like row one behind.
5: You know,
3: it's like not first class, not like row one in economy, but I think there was more leg room.
5: If you're that big and traveling, you're better off just coughing up for three seats and putting all the armrests up.
3: And then just lying on it.
5: Boom, you have a whole seat.
3: A bed.
5: Yes, to yourself, a whole booth.
6: I'm happy I've never sat with nobody fat. I've sat with only like skinny people. So I'm kind of.
3: Well, now though, there's a law though on some airlines that if you can't fit into a seat, you have to pay for two seats.
0: Yep.
6: Oh, thank God. This flight, I literally closed my eyes. I asked them, can they close the window? And I was like, can I close the window?
5: Your window's open on the plane?
6: They had the window open.
5: I want the fresh air.
3: That's not
5: experience.
3: Possible.
6: The little window right there.
5: Oh, no, you mean the
0: shade?
4: He meant the shade. He meant the shade.
0: I knew what he meant, but I was going along with it for the sake of the joke.
5: Sorry, Corn.
6: I caught it. I'm thinking it's a window.
5: It is a window. Yeah, no, he's right. They're like, please shut the windows. I go, what? I wanted to be the smartest on the plane going, well, they don't open.
6: Yeah, can you shut that, please, until like maybe we take off? Because... The feeling of looking outside while we're taking off, it makes my heart sink to my ass.
3: I think it's
5: one of the most surreal experiences humans can have on this earth.
3: I don't know.
4: Well, that's why you get the aisle seat the farthest away from the window.
3: Your first time, definitely, though.
5: Yeah, I don't think I'll ever be jaded to the airline experience. I am so amazed. Once again, I'm amazed that we all pile ourselves like sardines into these tubes with wings.
4: We fly.
5: And launch each other across the world.
4: Human beings fly. It's very cool.
5: Yes.
6: The flight was amazing. I will say that. I woke up to my grandfather getting me a turkey sandwich and a Bud Light.
5: On the plane?
6: Yeah.
3: Wow.
6: Yeah.
4: Where was your grandfather since you're in the middle of the sea and he's who knows where?
6: With
5: the
6: somewhere
5: luggage underneath.
6: Somewhere in the front of the plane. Because I was in the back. And I was in like
4: row 20. So he ordered you from like five rows ahead.
6: No, my cousin did. My cousin bought all our flights. He booked all our flights. My cousin booked for everybody's flight.
4: You just said your grandpa
3: His person who had the wedding.
4: No, I know, but you said your grandpa got you the food.
6: Yeah, he got me the food, and he just told
3: the person.
4: That's what I'm saying. So he ordered from you from like five rows ahead?
6: Yeah,
4: okay.
6: And he's like, send it back to my grandson.
3: They charged it to the seat, though. So
6: he paid for it. He said he paid for it.
5: Oh, man.
6: You know, that explains the JetBlue transaction on my card.
3: on your card?
6: Yeah, there was a transaction from JetBlue on my card, and I was wondering.
3: No, he charged it to the person who purchased the seat. It has nothing to do with you.
0: Yeah.
3: You wouldn't pay a dime.
6: I had a transaction.

0: It's a nicer airline. No, it's a nicer airline, but it's in the same category as far as affordability.
1: Okay, yes.
0: The main three, American, Delta, and United.
2: Yeah.
0: Then you have Southwest, JetBlue, and there's another one that I'm forgetting.
1: No, you're right.
0: There's one more.
1: We got to think of this.
2: I know Breeze Airlines.
1: No, that's the bottom of the totem pole.
0: While we're thinking of that one, below that, where it's just like the cheap airlines, that would be Spirit, Frontier, and Allegiant.
1: Well.
2: Yes.
0: Even though Spirit is no longer with us.
1: For now,
0: I have a feeling you're going to see those yellow planes landing again very soon.
1: I think like 2 to 3 years we're going to see them again.
0: Yes.
1: Too. I agree. I think they just need a company reset, and they're going to be like, oh, we're not the brokest airline in the world anymore.
3: We're not sorry.
0: Didn't Trump say we should just buy it?
2: Yeah, he did.
1: It's under, it was only a few billion, so I don't really know. That's not his money, but he'll convince a bunch of people on his cabinet to purchase it.
0: Yeah. But yeah, Southwest and JetBlue, you pay a little bit more because it's a better experience, but it's still somewhat the same. They don't consider that a top-tier airline, unfortunately.
2: I learned
0: a lot.
1: Really?
0: The classes of airlines.
1: So when I went to Michigan State, I feel like I flew probably like 20 times that year, just because it's just the way to get there. And I don't know. I feel like at least the Detroit airport is so simple to get through. It's so small. You just walk right through, basically. It takes 2 minutes. When you would go LaGuardia even really, really fast.
0: So fast.
1: So quick. JFK is the worst.
0: Yeah, I refuse to fly out of JFK.
3: Is it that bad?
1: It is the worst.
0: Bro, you go to LaGuardia, you will see the massive difference you have.
3: I only go to JFK because it's right there by my house.
1: You can get through LaGuardia in 20 minutes and just get there.
0: You'll spend more time online at JFK. Meanwhile, you'd already be at your gate at LaGuardia.
1: LaGuardia is awesome.
0: You'd be having a drink already at LaGuardia.
1: Yeah.
2: The funny thing is, like, years ago, before any of these renovations, people hated LaGuardia.
0: I know, and now it's the number one best airport in the New York City area right now. It's unbelievable. JFK is trying to do that, but...
2: Have you ever flown out of, MacArthur and Islip?
0: That was my first Southwest flight.
2: No, that's the best, though. You just walk in, TSA's so quick because nobody's there. Get on your plane, leave. It's so simple.
0: It feels like you're at a car dealership for an airport.
1: What about the one in Islip? Is that the one in Islip?
2: Yeah, that's the one in Islip.
1: I went in when I was in October and I flew down for the Florida-Texas game.
0: Oh, go to Florida. Easy just to fly out of there.
2: Yeah.
1: So simple. I literally was through in 7 minutes. I timed myself. I put my phone in the timer underneath the scanner. It was awesome.
2: Here's a fun flight story. I flew out of there to go to Orlando when I was in like ninth grade. It was like 2015 or something.
0: Southwest?
2: I flew Southwest to go to Orlando to go to Disney World out of MacArthur and Islip.
0: Yeah, it's the same thing I did.
2: Yeah, well, we happened to be flying on one of the worst possible days to be on an airplane, which would be September 11th.
0: Oh, no.
3: Nice.
2: And, I mean, my parents were like, this is the most secure day to fly ever. Are you kidding me? Nothing will happen again.
0: Like a holiday? We have extra TSA on the anniversary?
2: Yeah, exactly. They're saying they don't want anything to happen again, so this will be the most secure day to fly ever.
0: It's not
2: going to
0: happen on the day up. It's like,
2: I know, that's what I said.
0: Like, hey, the anniversary's coming up. We got a plan.
2: That's what I said. But we get there.
0: Get the beer.
2: And if anyone's been to Disney World, I'm sure most of us have. But
1: yeah, I haven't.
2: You haven't?
3: I haven't been to the baby.
1: I've been in the one in L.A.
2: Dave, you've been to Disney World?
3: Yeah.
2: Okay.
1: My family's going in, like, as I said, they're going the first week before I get down there.
2: That's right. Yeah, you mentioned that. Yeah. There's a monorail that takes you from the airport in Orlando to the property at Disney. Now, I'm the idiot that left my suitcase in the airport.
3: Nice.
0: Did you look at it from the train while you were leaving? You just see it sitting
2: there.
3: No, I... in the back of the train, just...
2: We are halfway on the train ride, and I go, oh, God. And my dad's like, what? And I just said, I don't have my suitcase. You know, what, leave it on the plane? And I said, I know exactly where it is, and you're going to kill me. And he's like, what? I said, I could picture it sitting in the airport where I left.
0: Oh, they probably think you... Oh, if you see something, say something.
2: Yeah, and he's like, today of all days of the year, you leave a suitcase unattended in the airport? And
0: I'm like, boy.
2: Yeah.
0: Did you get pulled into a back room to take pictures of you?
2: No, thankfully, I mean...
0: You're on a list now.
2: Bad on the security. Nobody found it, and it took me over 20 minutes to get it. That's bad on them.
0: It was still in the same spot?
2: Yes.
3: On the
0: most secure day.
2: Oh, absolutely. That's a horrible look.
3: Supposed to be secured. Wow.
2: Yeah.
0: But Corn, was that it? That was the only thing about your flight? That was
4: no, the flight was pretty

0: pretty good. I enjoyed it. It was well. I got to take a great nap. I woke up and then I got off the plane.
1: And you were in Jamaica.
0: I was in Jamaica. And
2: nice.
0: The only thing is, I never thought I'd be on a two-man my grandfather.
2: Wait, whoa, say that again.
0: I never thought I'd be on a two-man my grandfather.
3: So, reword it, reword it.
2: One more time, Corn.
0: Never thought I'd be on a two-man with my grandfather.
3: There you go.
4: We talk about everything. And sometimes
5: all at once.
6: All at once.
4: This is the Nassau Morning Madhouse. On the voice of Nassau Community College, 90.3 WHPC. 1, 2, 3.

0: Bruno Mars, I Just Might, here on the Nassau Morning Madhouse on the voice of Nassau Community College, 90.3 WHPC. Addison and Korn recently went on trips.
1: Yeah, we traveled.
0: You traveled.
2: I got to leave the country for the first time.
0: Well, how'd that feel, Korn? They let you back in. I'm surprised.
2: What? I'm not going to hold you. I have a video. I can't play it on the airwaves of me walking through the lines of getting back in the country. They wouldn't let me back in, but they let me back in this country. And all I see in the security just staring at me like I'm crazy.
0: Yeah.
2: I'm just like, you know, I'm back. I'm back in this country. I'm back in the U.S. Yeah, baby.
1: It's the most patriotic Korn ever feels.
2: That's all we can say. I'm not even going to hold you. This trip, I learned that my mom's side of the family, because they're all Caribbean. They're all from a Caribbean island or Caribbean descent. They do not like America. They don't like America.
1: Really?
2: They don't. Most of my grandfather literally told me about so much about this, about our island in Grenada, and I didn't even know for years and years and years and years and years. My grandfather.
3: You mean the New York Financiers Island?
2: Not that island. Not that island.
3: Oh, but okay. I just want to make sure.
0: Cornelius Kuban, the New York Twitch streamer.
3: Yeah.
2: For years, he was telling about this island, about Grenada, and about how we have land there, and that it's gonna be in my inheritance to take care of the land and don't sell. For years and years and years, and
4: you'll sell.
2: And I wouldn't believe it. I didn't believe it. I thought he was lying to me until like this week, when my grandfather literally was showing me pictures, showing me in writing, like, this is your land, this is in your inheritance, this is whenever you want to go there to Grenada, you have cousins and family there on St. George. Literally, the island is named after you. I'm just like, wait, what is that?
0: The island's named Korn?
2: No, St. George, like, my last name.
0: Wow.
2: And I'm just like, Grandpa.
0: Korn Island.
2: I'm just like, Grandpa, how real is this? He's like, this is all real. You can stay in the White House, come with me in October. Mm. He built the White House up there.
1: Like a replica?
0: Explain this. You explained this to me the other day.
1: I know there's a better explanation for it. I can play president down there?
2: No. it's basically a knock-on to the original White House in America.
1: You mean the one that got burnt down by the British?
2: Yes.
0: I mean...
1: So the first phase.
0: Addison's middle name is George. Does that count for anything?
1: Yeah, George Washington.
0: Yeah. No, he's just St. George. That's his family.
1: Oh, yeah.
0: You have George in your name.
1: Could be
2: long-lost cousins.
1: Mm-hmm. Never know.
2: By marriage, you never know.
0: What?
2: Could be a cousin by marriage.
0: What the hell are you talking about? His middle name goes with your last name and your cousin's by marriage.
2: You never know.
1: I would love to find out I'm Jamaican.
2: I'm not Jamaican. I'm Trinidadian and Grenadian and Dominican.
1: Or Grenadian, which just sounds badass.
0: It does.
1: I got Grenade in my name.
2: So, being on the plane with my grandfather at JFK, we met up with some of the brides from the wedding.
4: Bridesmaids.
0: Yeah. Bridesmaids. There's only one bride.
2: The bridesmaids from the wedding. And it was two of them. Basically, everybody from the wedding is from my cousin's high school. They all grew up together. And so they all knew me from when I was a kid. So seeing me, they were all shocked. And so one of them started talking to me. Her name, we're not going to go into the full names. We're going to call her Ariel. And the other one was Pam. So basically...
0: Pam?
4: She's the actual names.
2: Yeah.
0: No, you're saying You're saying Pam?
2: Yeah, Pam.
0: Not Pan. Pam.
2: Pam. Like Pam. P-A-M.
0: No one's catching my reference? Fine.
4: I don't think I am.
0: No. Step Brothers, no one's catching that?
2: No.
0: Remember they were applying for the job and the woman's like, my name is Pam? Like, you're saying Pan? You're saying Pam.
4: I don't remember that.
0: Really?
4: I know when they were applying for
0: the
4: job.
0: They're wearing the tuxedos? Oh, man. Fine.
2: And so basically, my grandfather starts talking to Ariel and he's like, I start asking her, oh, so what do you do for work and everything like that? What brings you out for the wedding? How do you know the bride? And so... So Pam starts talking to me and asking me, like, how you been? How old are you now? Are you single? I'm just like, I'm 22 now. I am single. And I'm staying with my mother. And she was like, oh, well, me and Ariel are going to be sharing a room together. So if you want to come stay with us, you should let me know. I was like,
0: oh, well, how did this go?
2: I was like, I'll let you know. I did not come and see her because them two were like a fusion. You ever see two females who never leave each other and just stay glued to the hip?
0: Yeah.
2: That was these two this whole weekend. They were a fusion, like Trunks and Goten. Like the reoccurring joke in the group chat was me sending Trunks and Goten doing a fusion dance.
1: All right, well, for guys, that's butt buddy. For girls, that should be boob buddy.
0: Boob buddy. No, Zach, there's a better one. How about those WNBA players, what are they called?
3: The stud buds.
0: Yeah.
1: Okay.
2: Okay. And so when we got there to Jamaica, we took a group. It was a group bus together. It was about an hour ride. I passed by a few couple of like American restaurants that were like, I wanted to try there.
1: McDonald's, Wendy's, and Burger King.
2: One of those three. Wendy's. I saw a Taco Bell.
3: Okay, yeah.
2: I saw a Pizza Hut.
3: Okay, yeah.
2: And I saw KFC. Okay. I saw a few KFCs. And then I went through like the steep.
3: So you wanted to eat there?
2: I wanted to try out the KFC. They told me KFC, like one of the people inside the airport told me, the KFC here is better than what you'll ever try in America.
1: That is true. It's different everywhere you go.
4: Can't KFC? I've had KFC.
0: I just found out the country or?
1: Just learning on YouTube.
2: No, okay. So when I get to the resort, oh my God, the resort was so beautiful. You see the pool.
1: What was the name of the hotel?
3: It's probably all inclusive resort, right?
2: All inclusive.
3: Yeah.
2: Oh,
3: those are the best.
4: Great.
2: Well, I forgot the name of it. I'll get it to you guys by the end of the show. Don't worry, I'll have it by the end of the show. But
4: you better have something.
2: We get there, they literally are handing you
3: like towels.
2: No,
3: like
2: better
3: beverages.
2: Better. Yes,
3: yeah,
2: like rum punch.
3: Yeah,
2: they're like, oh, this is rum punch. This is pineapple water. Which one do you want? I'm like, give me the rum
0: pineapple
2: punch.
0: Pineapple water.
2: Yes.
3: Yeah. Oh, that's awesome.
2: And I don't even like pineapples, and I loved it. Hmm. I was like, give me the rum punch, and I'm tasting the rum punch. I'm like, is this rum in here? Like, yeah, we blended it well.
3: What?
2: I'm like, this is really rum in here? I'm tasting. I'm like, this is Kool-Aid. They was like,
0: is there rum in here?
2: They was like, sir, don't drink too much. I was like, you sure? I'm like, give me another one.
1: Oh yeah.
2: I had I was in the lobby for about 30 minutes.
3: Well,
2: I
3: everyone was just like checking in. Yeah.
2: I was waiting for my mom to get there because we had a room together and I didn't want to like leave her, but I was seeing the time.
1: Corn's getting so hammered when his mom shows up. Hey, welcome to Jamaica.
2: I want you to realize
1: he's welcoming everybody who walks
2: by time. I stopped at 4 when I see my great aunt because my great aunt's one of the elders in the family. And like the elders in my family don't like seeing us drinking. They don't like seeing certain people in the family drink because like, I don't know why, especially me because I'm one of the younger great nephews. So they really don't want to see me drink. And I was one of the only younger ones there. So they literally, my great aunt was like, what's that in your cup? She's like, nephew, what's that in your cup right there? I was like, auntie, don't worry. Don't worry. This is juice. It's Kool-Aid. She's like, then let me have some. I'm like, no. She's like, no, let me have some. And then my cousin's standing right there and he's looking at me.
1: She just chugged it.
2: No. My cousin looking at me. He's like, mom, he's a grown man. He wants to drink. Let him drink. And she looks at me and she just cuts me a look. And so that whole weekend, my aunt was just staring at me and just like staring at me. My great aunt is taking care of me for a good amount of time, like maybe like about 2 or 3 years of my life when I was younger. And I stayed with her. So she really, really was just staring at me, trying to like make sure I was still good and like make sure I was like I'm in my baby state. I'm like, auntie, I'm not 5. I'm 22. You can't baby me no more. And so when my mom got there, because by the time I saw my aunt, I was like, I gotta go. I gotta get in my room because I gotta go get ready for the rehearsal dinner. And it was like about 2 hours before, and I wanted to like take a shower, steam on my clothes. I get in the room. The room said we had 2 beds, and this is what I'm gonna say. It's a knock onto the whole entire villa. We are literally going to get our money back because this villa sucks. And I'll give more details tomorrow. Stay tuned. This is a part 2 story. The villa told me we were gonna get 2 beds. When I walked in, I seen a queen size bed, 2 chairs, and a giant couch. I'm like,
0: there's always a chair in these rooms. Why?
2: I don't
3: know. That's a good question.
0: Why throw a chair in the corner of the hotel room, man?
2: I get in there, and I'm just like, where's my bed? I'm like, I'm not sharing a bed with my mom. I'm like, where's my bed? And so I put 2 and 2 together. I look at the couch, and I'm like, no. I removed the cushion.
0: Oh,
2: like,
0: it was a
2: no.
0: Pull-out couch?
2: Yeah, I'm just like, oh my God. I start cursing, and I'm just like, I go out the hallway, and I find one of the staff. I'm like, where's the second bed? Oh, that's your bed right there. And I'm just like, oh, you'll have a good time, sweetheart. And I'm just like, everybody there is very much in a flirting mood. Everybody there flirts with you. That's the first thing. Everyone flirts with you.
4: Nice, Corn. They're just being nice.
2: No.
0: You're just not in America anymore.
4: I was also in Jamaica, Corn, and they were like, they're just nice people.
2: When I went to the restaurant, I went to this restaurant on the villa. It was so nice. I enjoyed myself there. We went to do the rehearsals that first night. Rehearsals took maybe about 45 minutes tops, sweating bullets. I was standing next to one of my, this was her coworker. This girl was annoying. I don't even remember her name. She was drunk the first night talking about, can you hold me up? And she's like, can you walk me back to my boyfriend? I don't even know where he's at. I'm like, I can't. I got to go. And so at that point, we had figured out what the sports bar were. In the sports bar, we treated it like it's like think of any sitcom. You run in there, it's the bar. It's the meetup spot. You're telling a story when you go in there. And so the sports bar was the story. It was a story spot. It was the meetup spot. It was the hangout spot. And the first night we got in there, I'm sitting there. It's me and the two other guys, and we're sitting there just drinking. And I'm on my maybe like fifth cup of strawberry and rum, and I was getting ready to take a shot because we were taking shots as well. And so I see this redhead. And so I see her when I'm going out to go use the bathroom, and I make eye contact with her. I come back into the bar, and I'm sitting there at the bar. She comes, sits at the bar table, and starts staring at me. My friend's like, yo, bro, she's staring at you, bro. Go make that move. And he was like, one of the other guys was like, he's not going to make that move. And I just chugged the shot because of the shot of bourbon, and I just walked over there. And I just started talking to her, and then one thing led to another. I was like, let's just walk up out of here. And we walked on the beach, and we started talking more. Started making out with her. We started getting drunk. And I went to my room. I left her in the sports bar because I thought she was going to be chilling because she's with her little brother. She's watching her little brother. And I get a text message like, oh, I feel uncomfortable right now. These guys just like being around me. I'm just like, now I got to become play Captain Saver. It's like 3 a.m. I get up out of my bed. I go back to the bar. I'm like, I'm in the bar, and I'm just like, I'm like, all right, you know what? Let me take some more shots. Because, like, mind you, I'm not trying to drink too much because the wedding's the next day. And so I start drinking a little bit more. And what gets me is, like, she is overly going for me. And I'm just like, I don't like that. I don't like how, like, you're overly going. It's like it's too fast and too soon. And so I walk her back to her villa. Her villa's literally right across from me. And we start making out again. And she tells me straight up, and this is I'm not even lying. She's like, I understand you're from New York and I'm from Texas, but
3: no, it's from America.
2: We might as well start saving up and moving in together. I was like, what? Huh?
1: And she told you were moving too fast.
2: I was like, whoa. I was like, you know what? Maybe I don't want to kill the moment. But I was like, you know, maybe we drinking too much. I'm like, at this point, it's like 4 a.m. I'm like, you know what? Let me just go in my room. By the next night, we linked up after the wedding. The wedding was nice, beautiful. Loved my cousin's wedding. I had a great part in it. Did my job. The wedding people, they supposed to give us 4 hours. We had 1 hour and 30 minutes. I'll explain more tomorrow. Those people are going to pay back my cousin his 5K. The girl links up with me. We're at the club part. We're at this club upstairs. We're dancing. We're vibing out. And I'm on stream with her. And we're at the bar. I got to torch that footage. We're on stream. And we're talking, yada, yada, yada. We go to the beach again. And she's like, we might as well just, like, go full on, you know? And I'm, like, on the beach. And she's like, yeah. And
0: wow.
2: I'm just like...
0: Oh my god!
2: I'm just like, wait.
3: What am I listening to?
2: It gets better. I'm just like, wait. Where's your family at? Wasn't they looking for you? She's like, don't worry about them right now. And like, something told me and possesses me. Go look at her phone. I look at her phone. Like, you have 8 missed calls from your grandmother, 20 missed calls from your brother, and they're all within the last 10 minutes. And she's like, oh my god! And so we run back to like the lobby, and all I see is security. Her grandmother and the brother in the background, like a little brother. And all she had the drink in her hand. Her grandmother comes up to her and she's like, where have you been at? Da, da, da. And then I'm like, because we were talking. And she was like, just pretend to be the gay friend. I'm like, you're right. Because she didn't want to get in trouble. I was like, you know what? First she was like, bust that right now. I was like, oh, you sure? Like, you sure? She was like, no, just pretend to be the gay friend. I'm like, all right. So I was like, wow. Hey. I was like, hi, how are you?
0: You did not.
2: And her grandmother commented on saying, do you know how old she is? I was like, whoa. My heart drops. And she's like, she's 18. I'm like, oh. I'm like, I'm 22, ma'am. She's like, doesn't matter. I was like, she told me she was 20.
1: This is like a bad episode of like.
2: I'm
1: Chris
2: just
1: Hansen
2: like, at least I hate her. Yeah. No. When she said, "Do you know how old she was?" My heart once like sunk, and my whole life flashed from my eyes. I'm not even gonna hold you. When she said 18, I felt a sign of relief, but so much disrespect and like disgust into her. And I'm just like, yo, I looked at her after her grandmother slapped. She smacked her drink out of her hand. So there's a whole bunch of like red liquor all over the floor right now.
1: In the lobby?
2: Yes.
1: That's inconsiderate.
2: And so I'm and I'm looking at the girl and I'm just like, so you lied. I'm like, you could have just said you were 18.
1: This all happened in the span of a day?
2: Like 2 days.
1: Get over it.
2: And then, and so I'm like, yo, you are a liar. And I'm like, yeah, you're weird. So I walked away. And so throughout that rest of that week, she just like every time I walked past her, I saw her, or like she would walk into the sports bar, she would just see me and look at me. And she would just walk with the most saddest face ever. And then she blocked me on Instagram. I'm just like, why did you block me? I'm like, you're the one that lied. I'm like, you could have just said you were 18. I would have walked away.
3: Why do you care though? Like, if this is the situation.
2: It was just the moral and disgust. I at that point I was like, you know what? I'm happy nothing happened. But at the same time, that was just disgusting.
1: What a waste of 2 days.
2: I know, right? But I made up for it in the next 2 other days.
1: There you go.
2: I got introduced to my at the wedding during that time. I got introduced to my cousin's wife's cousin.
3: Cousin's
2: wife's cousin.
0: Yes.
4: Okay.
1: Step incest.
0: Yes.
4: I was trying to make sure there's enough.
2: Yeah. Oh my God. And so they basically introduced us to each other, and like I was staring at her from the wedding. I saw her from the minute I got there. Cause I was like, who is that? And my cousin's like, oh, that's her cousin. And he was like, just chill for a little bit. He's like, my cousin's like, just chill, dog. I'm like, dog. He's like,
3: Corn is big on the incest this week.
2: All right. No. And so we introduce each other on Wednesday night. No, we meet at the wedding on Tuesday. And then we meet up on Wednesday night. Cause that's when I ran out the sports bar on some like my, his wife told me she's looking for you right now at the other bar upstairs. She's like, I'm like, what? She is? Zoom! Run out the bar as fast as I can. She's a runner. She's a track star. I'm running 100 miles per hour. I ran out the bar looking for her. Ran up to the other bar. Searched the whole area. Scoped and scouted. Didn't see her. I'm like, okay, what's going on? Ran back to the bar down to the sports bar. I'm like, what's going on, guys? Where's she at? She said, she's coming downstairs right now. Just go down. My cousin, like his wife is like literally saying, go over there, go wait, just chill. I'm like, all right, bet. I'm literally waiting by the steps in the main lobby, just like in there, just pretend like I'm on my phone, waiting for her to come down. And she's coming down with her, I think it was the 18-year-old
4: her. Again?
2: No. She's older than me. She's 25.
3: She's this other, okay.
4: Okay,
3: yeah, she's a family member that
0: yeah.
2: My cousin's wife's cousin.
3: Yeah, so your family member.
2: Not my family.
3: Your cousin's
2: wife.
3: Yes, so that's not blood related.
0: Yeah. No.
3: Still.
0: It's like family, but it's not by blood. Like
3: I'm
0: Addison said, step incest.
3: If you did anything. I'm calling this incest.
0: It's step incest.
2: I stopped there and I was like, can I talk to you real quick? She's like, all right, can I use the bathroom? I'm like, hey, go ahead. And so we started talking and everything like that. And so basically she knew what I was on to. Because she was like, I knew about it. Because my cousin was trying to put me onto her for a minute, and her cousin was trying to put her onto me for a minute. And so this was arranged for months in the making. And so we just happened to meet and finally. And so we were just talking, and we hit it off well. She's studying to be a lawyer. She's a very smart girl. She has 3 cars.
4: You don't care about that.
0: I was going to say.
4: You don't care about that.
2: I really care about that.
4: That you're lying.
2: She's dating to marry. The only downfall of all this, she's from Costa Rica and she lives in Costa Rica.
0: That's a major factor.
2: Major
0: factor. That's huge.
2: But she's coming to school in the fall to go to school in Jersey.
1: National Community College.
2: No.
4: God, no.
5: Professional? No. Entertaining? Also no. But here we are.
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0: Creed here on the Nassau Morning Madhouse on the voice of Nassau Community College, 90.3 WHBC. I'm Matt Leonard here with Addison AGM Miller, Zach Spring, Cornelius Goodwin, and David Barco. It is currently 81 degrees outside of our studios in Garden City. Going to be a hot one today, high of 96. And Addison, you were just telling me we're getting that Canadian wildfire smoke back we had
1: years
0: ago. When
1: is that coming? Because right now the air quality is 56, which is pretty good.
2: It's going to be late morning into the afternoon, and as the day goes on, it's going to get progressively worse.
1: So by 6 o'clock, it'll be really
2: bad. They said by 6:10 p.m. is when it's going to be the absolute worst. But
1: it'll be dark, though.
2: Yeah, but just like back then, you walk out like, whoa. It was like a barbecue.
1: All right.
2: But you'll start seeing stuff definitely this afternoon.
3: Lovely. I'm supposed to be in the Bronx Zoo later today.
4: Really?
5: You're willingly going there?
3: What?
5: You're willingly going there?
0: What's wrong with the Bronx Zoo?
4: Yeah, everything.
1: I have appointment television with Caitlin Clark at 8 o'clock.
0: Nice.
3: No, I was just taking my family because they're visiting, so we're going to take them because they've never been. We're
0: That's
3: gonna go.
0: Nice.
3: However, it's going to be 99 degrees, and apparently the sky is going to be orange. So
2: yeah, and very high risk for severe weather later because now they're
1: going to that sounds awesome.
3: Yeah, so I don't know if that's going to happen anymore.
2: Because wildfire smoke has electrical charges in it, so then you get the crazy lightning. I'm hoping to see some purple lightning tonight.
1: My sister plays a football tournament today, like with camp, but like they're going to another camp upstate. And yeah, I don't know. So they'll probably have it worse out there. She'll be out there playing the whole day. So
0: yep.
1: I don't know.
0: That's going to be terrible.
1: When I go home, I'll be watching later.
0: Interesting. Well, Addison, you wanted to talk to us about your trip to Colorado.
2: Yes, I did.
0: Tell us about it.
2: It's not as eventful as corns, though.
1: I mean, you didn't go on a two-man with your grandpa?
2: No.
3: And almost take advantage of an almost underage person?
4: Oh, no. My God. No, I didn't. And
1: you were smart for stopping yourself.
4: Yeah.
2: And almost get into a love triangle with my family member?
4: Yeah.
1: Not happening. What a trip for corn.
4: That's not even the little bit of it. There's more to it.
2: You outdid yourself, sir.
1: I'm happy for
0: you.
4: Wow. I have an island.
0: You know what?
2: So did Epstein.
0: Corn, you're not helping your case talking about nearly underage people by saying, I have an island.
2: Yeah. Sorry, Corn. We love you, but
3: the replica
2: you dig your own holes, man.
3: Island with the replica White House.
0: Wow.
2: But I flew out to Colorado last Thursday. My friend Faith got engaged to her fiance,
3: Congratulations.
2: Dan.
0: Congrats.
2: They got engaged the day before I flew out, so it was like a total surprise for me to actually be there. So it ended up working out pretty well. But yeah, Thursday morning, when I left my house, got into my Uber, and got to my gate, it was all within 40 minutes.
0: Nice. Wow.
2: Unfreaking believable. Because my flight was at 6:25 in the morning.
1: LaGuardia FC is unbelievable.
2: And I got to LaGuardia like 4 something. I left my house at like 4:05, 4:08. I was at my gate at 4:45.
1: Yeah, JFK, wow. They would have still been like getting you out of the parking lot.
2: Yes.
6: Oh, brother.
2: Unfreaking believable. Yeah, sorry, Corn. But Southwest hooked me up on the flight there. I was the first seat when you walk in on the plane on the right.
3: Nice. The
2: extra leg room. I'm like, oh, this is fancy.
1: Yeah, that's what I'm saying. In the first row, it's awesome night, but you didn't have a 600-pound guy sitting next to you.
2: No, but I didn't have the window seat, so just to look out the window, I was constantly like leaning over the two people next to me. I'm like, hi.
6: Hey.
2: I was trying to get pictures. But the snacks on Southwest are immaculate. They have these Mexican wedding cookie cakes or cookie things with like coconut oil and stuff. They were unbelievable. They gave out Oreos and Goldfish. And
0: wow.
2: These pretzel twisted with a little spice to them.
1: Yeah?
2: Yeah. Oh, it was immaculate. I don't need a whole meal going to Colorado.
0: Yeah.
2: Just give me some more peanuts, please.
0: Yeah, that flight isn't that bad. I went there a couple years ago. It's only like four and a half hours.
2: Yeah?
0: Yeah, I flew to Denver, yeah.
2: Okay.
0: I mean, I stayed in Boulder, but I flew to Denver.
2: Boulder, Colorado.
0: Yep.
2: Joey Diaz's favorite town. But yeah, I landed in, first off, when I was landing in Colorado, this is when I started to realize how much I love flying. Because I started seeing the Rocky Mountains come in through the distance, and I go, oh my God, it's the Rockies. So these poor people sitting next to me, I just have my phone in their face, like going out the window and everything. I'm trying so hard to get the best pictures possible. And then we land at Denver. And Denver's got to be one of the creepiest airports I've ever been.
0: Oh, it is.
2: It just feels like you're in a weird dystopian society. Everything is so rigid and rugged.
0: Yep.
2: And it's like a one giant corridor. And also, they flock everyone to the same terminal. No matter where you fly into, you have to take the train to go to the big actual main terminal hub.
0: I told you there was a train.
2: Oh, I was happy with the train. Yeah. I was so happy. And it was very clean, and the air conditioning was powered, and you heard some Colorado Rockies, you know, make some announcements. It was amazing. But yeah, it's a spooky place. A very just the way it's set up. And then I saw that I actually missed it when I was leaving the airport in my Uber going to my hotel. I missed the blue the blue horse statue.
0: Yeah, yeah, yeah.
2: It's called Mustang, but people call it Blucifer. That thing killed the person who made the statue. Do you know that?
0: No.
2: When he was making that thing, it fell on him. A part fell off and fell on him and ended up killing him. That's why that whole airport's got a very bad omen to it. But my whole ride to the hotel, I was just mesmerized. I'm like, this is effing Colorado. Oh, my God. Just flat land and just where the sky meets the horizon. We only see that at the beach here.
0: Yeah.
2: There's no place on Long Island where you get to see the sky meet the horizon. It's actually insane when you're over there. And I found that it was called the Mountain West. Got to my hotel. My room wasn't ready, but then he found a room. So I was like, hell yeah. So I did some exploring. I was in cahoots with Faith's fiance. She didn't know I was there, but everyone else did. So he goes, yeah, bro, we're probably going to do something like around 3 o'clock or 4 o'clock. I'm like, all right, I'm going to go explore a little bit. So I just walked around, and then I realized real quick when you're over there. I was staying at the Fairfield by Marriott in Aurora.
0: Hmm.
2: And it had a place called the Southlands, which is like a giant outdoor mall. It was perfect. It was like if you had Hempstead Turnpike in a parking lot. It was insane. Had everything. And the hotel guy told me, you got to try the Five Guys in the mall. I go,
0: what?
2: I'm like, find a Five Guys. He goes, they get their beef from the cattle ranch right down the block.
0: Oh, really?
2: Yeah. So I went, whoa. All right. So
3: try the Five Guys?
2: Yeah, yeah. It was amazing. Couldn't believe it. I mean, this doesn't taste like a BS burger from like the one in Levittown.
3: Yeah.
2: I love Five Guys, but I mean, I got to taste real beef on a Five Guys burger. Unbelievable. And then eventually I met up with them. Big surprise. It almost felt like, you know, like when soldiers come home.
3: Yeah. Oh, yeah.
2: Big hugs and everything out there. It was a lot of fun. And then we went back to their apartment, just hung out, and pretty much what we do here, just as close friends. It was actually a lot of fun. The next day, explored again. I realized you can't go anywhere without a bottle of water.
0: Oh, yeah. The altitude hit you?
2: You can't get only for like the first day and a half. But I was like, whoa.
0: Yeah.
2: Okay.
0: Yeah.
2: You can do this, Ed. When you had to pep talk yourself, you know you're in a bad spot. Like, come on, you could do it. Keep going. So I went to 7-Eleven, got 6 Smart Waters.
1: Smart Water is so good.
2: I had to. I sucked 2 of them down on my walk. It gets really hot there in the afternoon, but the morning and evenings were beautiful. But I eventually met up with them again that night, Faith, Dan, and everybody, and we got sushi. And I don't really eat sushi, but I ate a lot of sushi that night.
3: Just cause, or just cause?
1: No, it's probably really good.
2: I've never really tried sushi, but she made me try all the sushi, and I'm like, all right, I'm happy I tried all the sushi. Matt, you'd probably not like sushi.
0: I would not. Do they have French fries at the sushi place?
2: You could order French fried fries. And batter?
0: Wow.
2: I actually, the first thing, because I wasn't sure what I was going to eat, I'm like, I'm going to get the chicken skewer.
1: Yeah, I mean, that's
2: you can't screw up that. Just chicken on a skewer. And I even asked the table. Now, I know this may be a dumb question, but a chicken skewer is just chicken on a skewer, right?
3: That's exactly what it's reading, right?
2: There's nothing else that's going to happen or anything. Right? Oh, I should also say, way back when I was at LaGuardia trying to check in my bag, because I had one bag I had to check.
0: Yeah.
2: The guy goes, okay, the price is $54. So I just give him my card. He goes, this is to pay? He goes, no. I'll tell you what, I'm going to waive the fee. You help me out, I help you out. I go, oh, okay. I know what you're trying. So I gave him like $30.
1: Oh, huh.
3: Okay, yeah.
1: So.
3: Yeah.
1: Oh, that was elite.
2: Yeah, it was great. But coming back, I put the thing on the scale and I'm ready to give cash. He goes, I'm not charging you. I'm like, no, this is for you. He goes, I don't want your money. I'm like, okay.
1: All right.
0: Like, oh, so there was something up with the first guy then.
2: My head, I'm like, this guy worked for the old Southwest. He remembers the 2 free bag policy.
1: Yeah.
2: But yes, on Saturday, was that the 10th, right, I think? No, the 11th.
0: Yeah.
2: Saturday, everyone else left except for me, Faith, and Dan. Like, all of our other friends were already going home. So I had, like, a little extra day just the 3 of us, and we drove around Aurora, Parker, which felt like Texas.
0: Wow.
2: A lot of homes spaced out, big hills. I'm like, oh, this is tornado land. It's so cool. But earlier in that day, before I met up with them, I went to the Red Rocks Amphitheater.
0: Oh, wow.
2: You know what that is.
0: Yeah, yeah.
2: Yeah. Yeah. It's like a mini Grand Canyon.
0: Yep.
2: It's the best way to describe it. But I woke up at 5 in the morning that Sunday. No, that Saturday. I'm going there. This is my last day here. I have to actually, like, experience the mountains while I'm here.
1: Right.
2: My Uber going there dropped me off on the very top level. So I was right at the top. Didn't have to do much. There was one staircase, but however...
3: Didn't have to do the run up the steps?
2: No, there was one staircase I had to walk up.
3: Oh, okay.
2: Whoop the F and do. However, I'm looking around. It's like very crowded, and there's all these like women and guys walking around with their yoga mats. I go, what the hell is going on? So I'm just walking with the crowd, and I get up there, and I see people scanning tickets. I go, oh, no. And I look at the woman. I go, I don't have a ticket. She goes, well, it opens up at 8 a.m. because there's yoga on the rocks today. I go, oh, my God. A bunch of hippies have to lay out in this amphitheater for the sunrise, and I have to wait till 8 in the morning. It wasn't bad. I ended up just kind of chilling out there and watching the sun go over Denver. The skyline was there the whole time. I like being in the mountains. It's so chill.
0: Yeah.
2: It's unbelievable. And the wildlife is surreal, too. I saw a black bear up there.
0: Really?
2: Wow. Yeah. Couldn't get it on. It was running over the hill, and just I missed it right as it went. I'm like, oh, wow. I saw a fox running around out there. But, yeah, the amphitheater is so beautiful. I can't believe a place like that actually exists. And real bands perform there. It's like an actual concert. It's like Jones Beach Theater, but without actual seats.
3: But cooler.
0: There's, like, stand-up comedians go there, too. I know Bill Burr's got a special from there.
2: Really?
0: Yeah.
2: Oh, so it's like a very well-known.
0: Oh yeah. Game.
2: Okay. Well, it was a very good time. I really enjoyed it. And they were giving out free White Claw. I took that back to the hotel.
0: That's awesome.
2: Like it was a whole six pack variety.
0: Oh wow, well.
3: It's free.
2: I was like, absolutely. Yeah. I got two of those.
1: But, yeah, might as well.
2: But coming back from the Uber, they were not picking me up on the top level. They said you have to walk to this ride lot that doesn't really exist.
1: Yeah. So it was a struggle to find him, I'm guessing.
2: No, I knew the route, but I go, I have to hike down this entire thing. I'm like, let's go. Had the time of my life. I wanted to be extra dramatic about it because it was getting kind of hot. I was out of water. So I was doing the thing where I'm like pouring the water up,
3: trying to make sure down.
2: There's like no drops coming out. I'm like, oh no. And then I was thinking about, dude, should I take my shirt off and put it around my head? Like I'm getting desperate here. But no, I ended up, there was other people walking. I'm like, oh, those are the other dregs of society like myself who didn't know where the Uber pickup was. And yeah, eventually, but the Uber was like over $100-something.
0: Oh, wow.
2: But this Uber driver, shout out to Jatam, because there was an hour and a half of just nothing but conversation. Just hilarious, has a crazy life. Just gave me your whole life story.
1: Honestly, for an hour and a half drive, like $100, if you think about it, isn't like something.
2: No, but it would have normally been like $65, but the time of day, a lot of tourists go there. So it's like they spike it up.
1: It's fair.
2: But it was worth it. I would have not, it was just totally freaking worth it. I definitely want to visit again.
0: Yeah, it's a really nice place.
2: It's unbelievable. I was looking at how much homes are there. It's expensive to actually purchase property there, but once you have it, it's like it's kind of like buying a reptile for the first time. The expensive stuff is up front, but after that, it's pretty cheap.
6: Question:
2: yeah,
6: did you see Casablanca?
2: No,
0: the movie.
2: Well, that I've seen.
6: No, the restaurant.
2: No.
1: Another question.
3: Oh, I just realized what he's talking about.
1: What was your favorite type of sushi?
2: Oh, I don't even know what they're called. There was, because I don't like avocado. California rolls were disgusting.
1: Okay, yeah, but that's fine. That's whatever. That's like...
2: There's like crab salad and that stuff,
1: yeah, it's
2: right?
1: Like fake crab. That's imitation crab. It's fake.
2: Terrible. I like the stuff that's just raw fish on white rice.
1: Like salmon or tuna usually.
2: That's pretty basic. And then there was something that's like a California roll, but way better. It's smaller. That had a little seaweed wrap around it. I don't know what any of this is called.
1: Sometimes it's like a fried rice type, like crispy rice in like a ball.
2: Maybe?
1: Kind of fried up with like sometimes they put like a light thing of salmon over it.
6: I'm with you. Give me french fries.
2: Yep. Yeah, just get the fries at the point.
0: Yep.
2: Yeah, I don't know what any of this was called, so I don't even know what to order if I was to get sushi up here.
1: See, I'm with David here.
3: No.
1: 100%. We are not getting...
3: I dabble in sushi when my sister gets it. I'm not a sushi guy, though.
1: Really?
3: I'm not.
2: It's not that great. I mean, it's okay.
1: No, but I mean...
2: It's more for the atmosphere. You go for sushi, I feel
3: like. Yeah. I'll opt for something.
2: But this
3: else.
2: Was
1: I was saying, if you're at like a Asian restaurant, there's other food that's there though that is much better.
2: But this place was
3: I'll get something else.
2: This was like all you can eat, and we were on a timer, so you just keep ordering.
1: Oh, that's awesome!
3: So then, then I'll just keep. I'll do that.
2: Keep them coming, sweetheart.
1: I'll be slamming food.
2: Also celebrated Free Slurpee Day out there. Oh my god!
0: Oh, 7-Eleven. Yeah.
2: They made a scan.
1: Screw 7-Eleven. They charged me 25 cents. Screw.
0: Are you serious?
1: 7-Eleven. They said, yeah, it's $0.00, but there's tax involved. What do you mean?
2: No.
1: Just give me a cup.
2: That sucks. Mine was free, but the guy made us scan the cups. He goes, somebody still gets paid for this. I was like, okay. Beep. And then we couldn't even go to another one. It's like we've been scanned. We're out of the game. It was like not fun. But then after that, after we drove around Parker and, you know, window shopped neighborhoods, pretty much. Just like checked out the downtown area.
1: Like, yeah, like you probably had like 11. Like, oh, I would live there.
2: Oh yeah,
1: and like five. Well, like, this would be nice. Oh, that house is sick.
2: This would be
3: oh,
2: nice.
3: I wonder how much that one for.
1: You know, you're scrolling the weather app.
2: But my friend, like Faith and Dan, they're moving to San Antonio. So this was like their last like big week out here too.
3: Oh, nice.
2: So they eventually said they would love to move back there. And then we said goodbye. I watched my final sunset. I was like,
0: That sounds so morbid.
2: Morbid?
0: No, I watched my final sunset. Right,
1: like, no, let me explain. Set here.
2: No, let me, because the sunset over there just hits so different.
3: Yeah, you're right. Yeah, you're right.
0: I know what
3: right.
0: you mean.
2: It's, I'm watching it set over the mountains. Over here, I watch it set over what? The freaking smokestack right across the street?
3: I was going to say, sunset over here.
0: Over NUMC.
3: It's not the same.
1: Trees in Eisenhower Park.
2: That's nice, though. That I'm okay with. But seeing it with no obstructions and just a mountain range in the background, you can't beat that. Now, where's that picture, Quinn? Is that from where you just went?
3: Yeah.
2: See, that's beautiful. See, where he went, a waterfront sunset. Waterfront sunsets and sunrises are good here, too.
1: I mean, that
2: was
1: at a pool, though. That wasn't like...
2: No. The real water's the real... Yeah, it's out there. It's out
1: there.
2: There
1: you go. No, that's fair.
2: So, the next guy. This is where I really fell in love with aviation. This is when I was leaving.
1: The city yesterday.
2: That's in the city.
1: Or not yesterday.
2: Yeah, Manhattan, you can get a good sunset.
3: I was going to say, Manhattan is like, you'll get a nice sunset. But everything else is like, eh.
2: But it's a different kind of... Texas was unbelievable. Right, when I saw that sunset.
3: I think it's just anything west of the Mississippi. It's like, oh,
2: any place where the horizon meets the surface is absolutely stunning for sunrises and sunsets. But I left the hotel around 3:30 in the morning on Sunday. Got to Denver and I finally got to see that blue horse. I was like, yes, finally blue. Safari. It was so hard to get a picture though, but finally, I will say Denver in the morning at that time, pretty crowded.
0: Oh really?
2: Yeah, no, it was actually like kind of stressful getting through TSA at like 4 in the morning there.
3: This was Monday or like
2: Sunday morning?
3: Sunday morning.
1: Sunday morning.
2: It's also a weekend, so I took that into account. And I was like, what is TSA pre-check? I'm like, am I pre-checked? should I just do that and say, oh, sorry, I forgot my paper or whatever. Or just see what the hell happens. But once I got to my gate, got to take the train again, I realized I had a window seat this time. And I go, oh my God, it's a clear day. And gentlemen, I got to see Omaha, Des Moines, Chicago, Detroit, Southwest Ontario, Canada, all in one sitting. It was...
3: Wait, really?
2: Yes.
3: Like, that's actually really cool.
2: Crystal freaking clear. Detroit was the only thing that wasn't really crystal clear.
3: Well, yeah,
2: but it was there. Yeah. I knew. I was like, oh, that's where it is. Chicago, I couldn't believe... It was like... someone had a little tiny Lego set just put together. It's crystal clear, and we were kind of flying somewhat close to it. God, this is
3: really cool.
2: I'm like, oh my God, this is where Kevin McAllister was left many years
6: ago. That's where CM Punk's from.
2: That's all I kept thinking about. And then obviously the Cubs and
0: yeah.
2: But I got a picture of the entire city, the Sears Tower, where the Bears play, everything's all in one shot. I could not believe how crystal clear it was.
3: Well, it's pretty close then, actually.
0: It's where the Bears play for now.
2: Let me pull up my...
0: They're moving to Indiana, but it's where they play for now.
3: See Gary?
2: All right, like this was...
0: It's interesting, Gary.
3: Gary, Indiana.
0: Yeah.
3: The Devils in Gary.
2: That was Chicago for my plane.
0: Wow.
3: And that's cool.
0: It said Chicago like that on the ocean?
2: No, I I put that in there for the sake of it. But yeah, like look down here. There you go. There's the stadiums.
3: So you're practically flying over Chicago.
2: Yes.
0: Well,
2: look how crystal clear this building
3: is. That's sick. I didn't think you'd be flying over Chicago. I thought he was going to like
2: look, there's the Sears Tower, crystal clear.
0: That's awesome.
2: And there's Trump Tower. I was like, I guess that's where flying is really good on a really clear day. And I'm like, all right, now I got to ask Liam a bunch of questions.
0: Yeah.
2: But yes, overall, Colorado, being up in the mountains like that, I would do it all over again multiple times.
1: There you go.
2: Wouldn't trade it in for anything. If you haven't been to Colorado, if you think it's just a nothing state, that's exactly why it's so good.
0: Yeah.
1: You got to go to an even more nothing state.
2: I want to go to Wyoming.
6: North Dakota.
2: I want to go to South. I want to see Mount Rushmore, so I want to go to South Dakota.
1: Okay,
0: that would be cool.
1: North Dakota, very relevant. I'm going to see you go to Idaho.
2: Idaho?
1: And not Boise or what's it called? Des Moines is Iowa.
0: Des Moines, Iowa.
3: Des Moines, Iowa.
6: Go to Wisconsin.
2: Wisconsin.
1: That's not like...
2: It's kind of...
0: I want to go to Wisconsin for sports reasons.
1: I was going
0: to
1: say, Milwaukee's not that like bad of a city.
3: You're going to want to do Yellowstone. I've been meaning to... I want to do...
2: You know, I have a magnet
1: Madison
2: on my...
1: Madison is cool.
2: I have a magnet on my fridge at home that says Yellowstone National Park, and I go, you know what? I have never been there, and now I have
3: to. I want to go. I really want to go.
2: And someone got me a Jackson's Hole Wyoming magnet.
0: I have a friend who was just in Jackson Hole, actually. He said it was awesome.
2: So I have to go there, too.
0: Wait, Jackson's.
7: Oh! Our therapist told us not to do this.
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0: Hour number two of the Nassau Morning Madhouse on the Voice of Nassau Community College starts right now. I'm Matt Leonard. I am joined by Addison AGM Miller, Zach Spring, Cornelius Goodwin, and David Barco. And now it is time for your WHBC weather forecast powered by Pantano's Gourmet. Yay.
1: And we love Pantano's here on the program.
2: Yay.
0: You can find them at their locations in Hewlett and Uniondale. It is going to be a high of 96 degrees today, 83 degrees outside right now.
1: It's hotter than a stuffed pig out here.
2: My God.
0: Well, we're going to have some of that wildfire smoke from Canada coming in today again.
1: Yeah, we do.
0: I'm going to say like 5.5 posts you're going to see from white women posting pictures with the song Something in the Orange by Zach Bryan.
3: Yeah. Under.
0: Under 5.5?
2: I'll go under as well.
1: I would post Tell Me Lies by Fleetwood Mac.
0: I don't hate that.
3: I had a tweet that blew up last time when the sky went orange. I got to find it, though.
0: Oh, interesting.
1: Will the president address the situation in the Northeast?
3: This might have been the day when Micah Parsons retweeted me.
0: Oh, really?
3: Yeah, I got to do some digging.
1: The sky is falling.
0: Trump just blends in with the sky.
1: The sky is falling.
2: I had made a really cheesy joke about how, like, we had the Mexico, like, filter on.

0: questionable information to come out about him after his passing.
1: I don't know what y'all talking about. I just want my high heels.
0: I wish we had more time to get into that, but something I wanted to get into.
1: Stick around after the show. I'll give you all the time in the world. Just got off the phone with the president, and he said, you're more than welcome to come over.
0: Oh, my God.
2: I finally have a reason to do a Lindsey Graham impression.
0: Yes, yeah, you do. Yes, you do.
2: I'm sure none of you actually know who Lindsey Graham is. You know who Lindsey Graham is? You do.
0: Yeah, I do.
2: Did you think he was a woman before you saw a picture?
0: I did not. You mean I heard his name?
2: Yeah.
0: Well, Lindsey, yeah.
2: And you go, oh.
0: You look at him, it's like, well, sort of, but no.
3: First time I ever heard of him, he's on the news. He had some speech, and he looked, pretty senile and incompetent. I don't even know.
0: He definitely looks the part of what people are describing him as.
3: Yeah.
0: Since his death.
2: Yes.
0: He looks a little...
2: He kind of looks
3: now
2: like,
3: that I know about that, I could see it.
2: He looks like a preacher from the 50s who walks around town in the black suit
3: and
2: the hat.
3: And what, takes kids and brings
2: no,
3: them
2: no,
3: to
2: he just yells
3: and
2: things like at the...
3: They're at
2: like,
3: the Cornelius Goodwin George Island.
0: Like, huh?
2: Goodwin's Island.
0: Yeah. Whoa.
3: No, I'm pretty sure it was... Wait, was it Goodwin's?
0: Yeah. George. St. George.
3: St. George. Oh, my George.
0: God. He looks like John Laurinaitis a little bit.
2: More like a bad Pixar villain.
0: Yeah, I could see it.
2: Yeah, yeah. He's got the square face and the jet white hair.
0: He had a very bad backstory, like a very bad kid childhood.
2: Well, I don't want to send the miserables over. I don't know, miserables. what did he say? Like, well, I don't want to fire them missiles until we figure out what's going on with them minerals in the Ukraine.
0: Yeah, that was it. That was the one.
2: He was a character. He came from nothing, but let me tell you, he's no saint either. But it is a big loss for American politics.
0: Yeah, definitely. And I had asked you guys when he died. Like Mitch McConnell, we all thought was going to die. He will die very soon because he's not in
3: good
0: health.
3: Is he not?
0: He's not dead. There was that confirmation picture of him in the hospital looking happy as can be, which was terrifying.
3: All right, it's never good when you have to confirm, I'm still alive, guys. Yeah,
0: they wanted proof of life from him, so he's still going. He's still kicking, apparently.
2: I can't do a Mitch McConnell.
0: That's probably what he sounds like now.
2: I can't open his mouth.
0: Yeah.
2: You see Chuck Schumer farted in the on the Senate floor?
0: Yeah, I did see that. Oh, that's awesome.
2: That's what I love. That's good stuff.
3: That's so funny. Oh.
2: Good stuff.
3: That is just so funny.
0: Well, something I wanted to do with you guys is I wanted to see if you can tell if certain celebrities are still with us or are they with Lindsey Graham.
2: So we're going to be guessing whether these celebrities are alive or dead.
0: Yes, I'm going to give you a list of celebrities and you have to tell me if they are dead or alive.
2: Well,
0: man, I'm dead. If they're alive, you will hear this. If they are dead, you will hear this.
2: Oh, no.
0: Oh, Undertaker. Where?
1: Well, I think both sounds are absolutely terrible.
3: You will go one-on-one with The Undertaker.
0: Okay. Ooh. Let me get a scorecard for I can write down David losing.
4: Made me shiver a little bit.
5: I didn't like that slight, man. I didn't like it at all.
0: Hey,
5: but fair
0: do
5: enough.
0: Better.
5: But fair enough.
0: Do better.
4: Yeah, do better.
0: That's all I got to say about that. Yay. Okay. David, are you ready?
5: Sure.
0: Is Bob Cousy dead or alive?
5: I hate you, no.
0: So he's not alive?
5: No, I mean, he's alive.
3: You got that
0: yes,
3: correct.
0: Yes, yes!
3: I love how you're typing in right answer. Matt, just slide it into one of the quick starts in the bottom.
0: No, I want it. There's a reason. It's a whole... I want it next to the other one. It makes it easier for me. Leave me alone. Okay, so that's correct. You remember from a few shows ago that Bob Cousy, Celtics legend, is in fact alive and 97 years old.
3: Wait, I'm so
5: confused.
3: He's
5: pretty much there, though.
0: Yeah. Korn.
5: Yes.
0: You ready? You're still distracted by Christopher Sanchez giving up a hit.
3: Oh, it is down there, I'm realizing.
0: Yeah, it is.
5: I'm ready. I've been ready.
0: Okay, Korn. Is Gilbert Gottfried dead or alive?
5: He's dead.
3: That was
5: I was very good, Korn.
0: I thought Korn wouldn't know who that is.
5: I know who he is.
0: Who is he?
5: I remember that voice from his voice is so annoying.
2: Well, thank God for knowing that.
5: Yeah, that voice is one of the most.
2: Who goes by the name Korn?
5: And then,
2: is your last name Cobb?
5: Oh God!
2: What a moron!
0: I knew somebody.

0: He's gonna do the voice. I'm glad you did it. Oh my god.
1: He is deeply missed.
0: Yeah, oh, absolutely. Let's see.
1: He called Trump my Fuhrer on The Apprentice.
0: Yes, he did.
1: He goes, Gilbert, you gotta take it easy. Whatever you say, my Fuhrer. Only Gilbert could say that.
0: Okay, Zach.
2: Yes.
0: Is Hugh Hefner dead or alive?
2: Dead.
0: So far, you guys are doing pretty well on this.
1: He died like a dog.
0: Hugh Hefner died in 2017. He also shares my birthday.
1: The most beautiful place in the world. The Playboy Mansion.
3: Yeah. Mr. Playboy.
1: You can't even say he's going to a better place, because what place is better than the Playboy Mansion? I have to agree.
0: Wow. All right, Addison.
1: I'm ready.
0: Is Clint Eastwood dead or alive?
1: That man is alive.
0: How old do you think he is?
1: He just retired at 96 years old.
2: Wow.
1: He just retired.
0: Yeah.
1: Well, thanks for letting us know,
2: so
1: Clint.
2: So old.
0: He's. Imagine retiring in 96. That's got to be nice.
2: Just love that.
0: Keep working.
1: He's going to be in a commercial
0: 96.
1: When he turns 100, like, do I feel lucky?
0: He's going to be in a Car Shield ad.
1: Yeah.
0: That's what it is.
1: With Car Shield.
0: They're all in these Car Shield commercials. You have Ric Flair in one of those.
2: That's
0: Oswaldo Cabrera is in a Car Shield commercial.
1: Yeah, with Daisy and Scar.
0: Yeah.
2: That commercial makes me laugh so much.
1: And then, yeah, but the Spike Lee
2: word acting.
0: Oh, yes.
2: And Spike Lee. Stephen A, yeah.
0: Oh, God, yeah, I forgot about that. Oh, man. Okay. David, is O.J. Simpson dead or alive?
2: He's dead.
1: I forgot about that the other day.
0: I thought he was alive.
1: I remember when he died. I remember when he died, but then there's times I'm like, you know, OJ hasn't posted in a while. And I go, hello, Addison.
4: Only reason why I remember is because of the roast of Tom Brady and Jeff Ross coming out there making the OJ joke about him being dead.
2: Well, yeah. I think he was alive. I really did. Personally, I think they should give OJ his Heisman back.
0: Now that he's dead.
3: Put him in the Bills' new Ring of Honor.
2: That's what I'm saying.
3: Because they took him out of it.
2: If Reggie Bush can't have his Heisman, then
3: I thought they gave it back to Reggie.
0: They did.
2: I was going to say.
0: Yeah, Reggie Bush has it back.
2: Yeah, but for 20 years, he didn't have it.
0: Yeah.
2: It's messed up.
0: That is true. Corn.
4: I'm ready.
0: Bob Saget. Is he dead or alive?
4: Dead?
0: Wait, wrong button. That's my bad. Good guess, he is dead. Corn, were you sure about that? You seemed like you weren't sure about that.
4: I don't even know who that is.
0: Okay. I was trying to get Corn, but you got it right. 50-50 shot.
1: You don't know Bob Saget?
0: Corn, you ever seen Full House?
3: I was going to say, I don't think Corn's ever
4: I got to see face.
1: He's the dad in Full House.
0: Yeah.
4: I know he don't mind.
1: And he's also like the original host of America's Funniest Home Videos.
0: Yes, he is.
4: Didn't watch that. I've seen Full House, though.
1: Like, you never watch America's
0: America's Funniest Home Videos?
1: For the red, white, and blue. The funniest things you do.
4: Yeah.
0: Corn definitely knows it as... Corn watches it now and knows the guy from Fresh Prince on that.
4: Yeah. I think my grandfather watches it once in a while whenever it's not on TV, but like, yeah.
1: It's still on?
0: Yeah. Oh, it's still on, yeah.
4: Why watch that? Go watch Ridiculousness.
2: Yeah. Well, I mean, because that was before Ridiculousness.
0: True.
4: I get that, but like... For me now, I'm
2: no, no. Ridiculousness started because of that show.
0: Yeah,
2: America's Home Videos.
4: Yeah, I understand that. I know that, but like, Ridiculousness. I enjoy the whole Rob Dyrdek and
2: whatever IG thought they brought up there.
0: Oh my!
4: Don't get me started on West Coast, whatever her name is
3: from West Coast.
2: Chanel West Coast. You didn't even know her name.
4: Something West Coast. I knew it had West Coast, and she was annoying. She's like, it's so funny. Shut up, bitch.
0: All right, Zach.
1: I liked her. I thought she added stuff.
0: No, Zach.
2: Yeah.
0: This should be an easy one, but I know it's something you don't follow very closely. Is Stan Lee dead or alive?
2: Stan Lee is alive.
4: Oh my god!
2: I have no clue who Stan Lee is.
0: Are you serious?
2: Nope.
3: Okay, wait. Not knowing if he's dead or alive is one thing. Not knowing
1: who he is. Don't. If you had to guess, who do you think?
0: What's his last name?
1: Who do you think he is?
0: What's his last name?
1: If you just had to guess.
2: Lee.
1: Okay. So
0: I thought you were going to think his name is Stan Lee.
1: What do you think he was? Stan Lee.
4: What did he do?
2: He's a musician.
4: No.
2: Politician.
4: No.
2: Actor.
4: No.
0: Technically.
5: comedian.
1: No.
0: He was the
3: comic book artist.
0: He was the man who created Marvel Comics.
4: Basically, the creator of Spider-Man.
5: Not
0: just Spider-Man, all of them. Actor, technically, because he's in all the movies, like for like 2 seconds.
1: He also opened up the first stadium for the Baltimore Ravens.
0: Really?
1: No.
0: Oh.
3: I was going to say, I don't think that's true.
0: I don't think that's true at all. I wouldn't believe that. I don't know why. Oh, my God. Wow. Okay. Addison, is David Attenborough dead or alive?
1: David Attenborough.
0: That's a tough one, right?
1: He's dead.
6: Wrong.
0: He is with us. He is 98 years old.
1: Really?
0: Yeah.
3: He's still talking about nature.
0: Good for him.
3: Go.
1: Oh, then he's never going to die.
0: It's him and Morgan Freeman.
1: If you
0: Freeman.
1: Praise nature, nature praises you back. Yeah. Don't worry. We got you. You're going to be okay.
0: Him and Morgan Freeman just shouldn't die.
1: Hey, you say that, but we're almost coming up on a year on Ozzy. You know, next week on this show will be a year since Ozzy.
0: Wow. Really?
1: I'm not going to be okay.
0: Okay.
2: Do you want a hug?
1: No.
0: Okay. Okay, David has a chance to run the board here and go 3-3. Is Slash still alive?
3: I don't know who that is, so we'll go no.
0: You saying he's dead?
3: Yeah, we'll say he's dead.
4: Is he from Kiss?
0: No.
1: But you're in the right genre of music.
3: I figured it was that. I don't know.
1: Guns N' Roses.
0: Yeah, the guitarist in Guns N' Roses
1: with
0: the hat and the glasses.
3: Oh, really? He's still alive?
0: He's a playable skin in Guitar Hero 3.
1: All of Guns N' Roses.
3: I don't know what we're talking about now. I just didn't know if he was alive or not.
0: He's alive.
1: Guns N' Roses is all alive, right?
0: I think so, yeah. Axl's definitely alive, somehow. Yeah, Slash is 60 years old. I thought he'd be older than
3: that. Oh, really? Yeah.
0: Yeah.
1: But these guys still dress and act like they're 29.
3: Yeah.
0: Okay, Korn.
5: I'm ready.
0: I believe Korn can win if he gets this right. I think that's how this goes. Korn?
5: I'm ready.
0: Is Billy Joel dead or alive?
5: Billy Joel is dead.
0: Korn, what the hell?
3: I'm sorry, Korn. I know it's not like your genre or anything, but like you should know
1: Korn,
3: that.
1: Korn, let me tell you.
5: You live on Long Island.
1: When that man dies,
5: you'll know.
3: You'll know.
1: When that man dies, Long Island's going to stop.
0: Everybody
1: you'll
0: everywhere.
1: Know when he dies.
4: It took me a minute to realize how much he's like this is like he's Long Island. This is his area. Like his music doesn't matter. Like, no matter who the artist is, this is his area. He's put a stamp on here. Basically he's the biggie of the area.
1: Yes.
0: Yeah. For like white people.
1: You know, my Uber from the Denver airport to my hotel, Piano Man came on.
0: Really?
1: And I go, oh, this is for me. He knows I'm from Long Island. Definitely not.
0: I knew I could trick Korn with that one.
1: It's just weird. I'm like, oh, people really do listen to Billy off of Long Island. I'm only two states away from California, mind you. Like, oh, Billy's out here.
0: Still yeah.
3: Very popular.
1: Oh, he
3: American
1: does have that
3: artist.
1: Song, Billy the Kid, that does hit hits those ranges.
0: Then that song also says Oyster Bay, Long Island in it.
1: Yeah. That's the weird part. It's like, I relaxed there, buddy.
0: He started with a bank in Colorado. That's the lyric in the song.
1: There you go.
0: Yeah.
4: Years ago. I thought he had passed years ago.
0: He's still alive. He's 77.
4: Oh, he got some time.
0: Yeah. He's got some. Hopefully he has some time. I don't think he'll perform ever again. But
1: no, he will.
0: You think so?
1: Not like full-blown concerts, but you can see maybe two or three songs.
0: And like one of those like...
1: And you can get tickets for it. It would be like a big like music thing, and he's like the finale.
0: I can see that.
4: Like a music festival.
1: He's not going to turn to the Frankie Valli. I can't see him doing that.
0: No.
1: Frankie Valli canceled this tour until he gets better. I'm like, oh, well.
0: He's not going to get better.
1: I hope he gets better. But
0: I hope so, too. I don't know
1: just
0: about
1: keep your
0: that
1: ticket stubs, ladies and gentlemen. Get him framed.
0: Yeah. Okay, Zach.
5: Yes.
0: Is Dick Van Dyke dead or alive?
5: All right. Dead.
1: No, he's alive.
0: As I like to call him.
1: But the other two.
5: Well, I mean, this is a 50-50 chance, literally.
0: It is. But do you know who he is?
1: But the.
5: No.
1: The other. He's one of the old goons in Night at the Museum.
5: Yes.
0: I thought you were going to say Mary Poppins.
1: That would be the normal answer. Yeah. Once again, obscure movie reference. Cars, best Owen Wilson movie out there.
3: I knew that name.
1: Well, actually, like the other two guys, Mickey Rooney and the other man, they both passed away.
0: Yeah. Yeah.
1: So Dick Van Dyke is the only one. I saw a picture of him not that long ago, like last week. He's doing pretty well. He walks every day. He's pretty active.
0: Zach.
1: Smiling.
0: Would you know him by his other name? Penis Truck Lesbian?
5: No, that's pretty funny.
0: Thought that was so stupid.
1: Was he ever on MASH?
0: I don't know.
1: I feel like that would be a show he'd cameo on.
0: Cameo. Yeah, but he wasn't like on it, but cameo possibly.
1: No, he wasn't like a full.
0: Yeah, he wasn't on it, yeah. I could see that, though. I think. Yeah, I could see
1: you like
0: happening.
1: MASH?
0: No, I'm not a fan.
1: I'm not a big fan either, but if it's on, I just have it on.
0: Yeah. It's one of those shows.
1: It's good background noise.
0: Oh, my God. Let's see. We went through all of these. Now, Zach's eliminated. Addison, if you get this right, you can tie Corn and David.
1: Okay.
0: And it'll be a three-way tie, because I'm not doing a tiebreaker. Too bad.
5: How cute. So basically, I'm the only loser, which is good. So
0: correct.
5: I win.
0: No, Addison, if he gets this wrong, be a loser.
1: Yeah.
3: Now you have to purposely throw.
5: Yay.
0: We have a caller, though. So
1: I'm scared, actually.
0: You think the caller's alive?
1: I don't know.
0: Let's find out.
6: Dick Van Dyke was never on MASH. Dick Van Patten, dead or alive?
0: That's a good question.
5: Dead.
6: I think he's dead. I don't know the answer.
1: No.
0: He's actually asking us. Oh, that's why it's a good question. Nobody knows in the room. There you go. Interesting.
5: Yeah.
0: Oh, well, I didn't realize you hung up.
5: Yeah, he hung up as soon as he said that. I knew that.
0: I'm looking at the phone like, oh.
3: He did die in 2015.
5: Ask Addison his.
0: Okay, Addison?
3: Yeah.
0: Buzz Aldrin. Is he dead or alive?
3: Ooh.
1: Buzz Aldrin's alive.
3: He is?
0: What? Really?
1: Yeah.
0: He's 96 years old.
1: Guy's still spewing on YouTube.
0: Yes, he is.
1: He has not given up yet. Him and Mrs. Neil.
0: Wow. Neil's
1: Armstrong.
0: What? Yeah. Corn. I was going to ask. Oh, that's right. Because Corn once said, what was it, Corn? Who'd you thought walked on the moon instead of Neil Armstrong? What did you say?
3: I think he said like
0: Louis. Lance?
3: I think he said Louis.
0: He didn't say Louis. There's no way.
3: He said
0: way.
3: Buzz Armstrong.
0: Billy Joe.
1: Oh, Louis Armstrong on the moon.
3: It was Louis Armstrong.
1: One little step.
0: One giant leap for mankind.
1: Bam, bam, bam, bam.
0: Billy Joe Armstrong could have been on the moon with Green Day. That would have been fun. Oh my God. Lance Armstrong with his one ball. Could have been on the moon.
1: Hey, it's floating.
0: Wow, okay. So yeah, rest in peace, Lindsey Graham. I'm very curious who the next to go are going to be. That'll be the interesting
1: thing. In politics
0: thing
1: to follow. Or just in general?
0: In general, I feel like Mitch McConnell's going to be next.
1: There's going to be a few politicians, I feel like, within the next few years who are really... Oh, Chuck Grassley. He's very sharp, but he's in his mid-90s.
0: I was telling Zach this over the weekend. As long as my guy John Kennedy's alive, I'm happy.
1: I'm not going anywhere.
0: I'm about as nervous as a pregnant nun. Like, he says some crazy stuff. You can't fix stupid, but you can vote it out of office.
1: But when Trump said this, said like the nasty stuff about Rob Reiner, they asked Kennedy, like, what do you have to say about the president's comments on the passing of Rob Reiner? He goes, you know, a wise man once said nothing.
7: Wake up.
8: I'm up.
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0: Harry Styles right here on the Nassau Morning Madhouse on the voice of Nassau Community College, 90.3 WHBC. Wednesday, July 25th, it is 8:37 a.m. and it is currently 82 degrees outside of our studios here in Garden City. The high keeps climbing for some reason. Now it's 97. I don't get how that
1: it's
0: happens.
1: It's going to hit 99 by 3 o'clock.
2: But the real feel will be like 102,
1: exactly.
2: 103.
1: Exactly.
2: Especially with this haze, like it's going to feel even worse.
0: My phone says the real feel is going to be 98 for the high. I don't believe that. I think it'll feel worse.
2: Ooh,
0: you're right.
2: Let me see what mine says if it all says different things.
0: Check your like your really good weather app.
2: Mine says 112. That's not good.
0: Wait, there's no way.
2: No, I'm kidding.
0: Okay, there's no way. Thank God.
1: 112 is stay inside, dude. Like
2: 97.
0: Okay. Yeah, it's about the same then. Yeah.
1: 99.
0: Have fun at the zoo.
2: Oh, actually, no. Manhattan's getting up to 100 today.
0: That sucks for them.
3: I mean, the three degree difference isn't really that deep.
0: Yeah, but three digits is
2: no,
0: just
2: with
0: like,
2: the buildings and no, like, you know, there's no wind today.
3: That's why it's
2: going to suck.
1: No trees, no wind.
2: And in the winter, it's the opposite. It's freezing in Manhattan.
0: Yep.
1: Nah. It's more freezing out
2: it's
1: here.
2: Like a wind tunnel.
1: It's warm,
4: no, it's a
1: here.
4: Lot more cold than the city. What are you on about?
2: Because like, all the buildings act like a valley.
1: I feel more cold out here.
2: Well,
0: I don't know how, but yeah. Warm up corn.
1: We're by water. What are you talking about?
4: So is the city.
0: The city's an island, corn.
2: Technically, the water right
4: You're
2: now
4: closer
2: is closer
4: to the water on the city than you are here.
0: He's right.
2: Also, like in the winter, the water is technically warm. That's how like the climate stuff
1: yeah.
2: works.
1: Mm-hmm.
2: Like it heats up during the summer, so when the fall and winter comes, we kind of stay warm with the air because of the water. Now, technically right now, the water is cold because of the winter. So now we're getting the cool breeze off the Atlantic. It's fourth grade.
4: Not geology. Is that geology? Is that what that is? That's
0: geology.
4: Not geology. Geology is rocks. Geology is
0: rocks.
4: Wait, yeah. Geology is rocks. That's, yeah, earth science for you guys.
2: Yeah.
0: We're going to need some teacher Zach at some point again. This is bad.
3: Next Wednesday, what do you guys want? What you want to do earth science?
2: The formation of Long Island.
3: All right.
1: No, bro.
3: I'm feeling that. We do geography. Addison, you could actually help me teach this, but we're going to do the map of Long Island.
1: I'm going to fail this.
0: Oh,
1: I don't know outside of maybe Manhasset.
3: The teacher's going to need
0: Manhasset?
3: To do some
2: Manhasset?
0: Corn, where is Manhasset?
1: That's like...
0: Which county?
1: That's Suffolk, right?
0: No. Oh, Corn knows nothing.
3: Corn, Manhasset is a town right next to me. How is it Suffolk?
1: Yeah,
0: oh, wow. It's right next to Saxe Out.
3: Oh, wow. How is that Suffolk?
1: See?
3: Manhasset
4: Make sure
3: and Ross
4: you
3: are the towns. Right?
4: Or Corn, Zach's quiz.
2: Wait till you have to fill out paperwork. Like, real paperwork.
3: What? Grandpa on TSA line.
2: Did you fill that out right? What county are we in? Suffolk.
1: I didn't fill out nothing for TSA.
2: Oh, you didn't help him with the homework at TSA.
1: I had to do it for mine, but my
3: He's
1: grandpa
3: getting his own watch time up right now. I see this smart tactic.
4: Are we watching 37U right now?
1: Maybe.
3: I love 37U.
4: It's
3: awesome. More fights than actual football. These are 37-year-old men playing football right now.
1: I love it.
4: And they treat it like it's comedy.
1: They treat it like the NFL.
3: Lamar Jackson popped out to one of these games, and he said he watched for 15 minutes. He saw 7 fights in 15 minutes. Look at one of them just paid the ref. Like, up front, the ref's like goes in there. He's like, all right, guys, no BS,
1: no fights. If there's one fight, I'm leaving.
3: The first play, they go out there and they just start killing
2: each
3: other.
2: Oh, that's why
3: he's
2: paid up front, because if he leaves, he has his money.
1: Yep.
3: Yeah,
2: so he's
3: exactly.
2: Good. Yep. Good for the ref.
3: Really, really funny.
0: Well,
3: speaking
0: of football, last night, I didn't know you ordered the jersey. That's a perfect segue, Zach. Last night, Zach ordered an Arizona State football jersey. Zach, who would that be?
3: You guys are gonna die when you hear.
0: Yeah,
3: that
0: please share.
3: I can't even say it for the.
0: Want me to say it then?
3: I can. Prayer Young Black Goat.
0: That is a real college football player.
3: Wide receiver for Arizona.
1: Okay, break it down. First name.
2: Prayer Young
3: Black
2: Goat.
3: Prayer. That's his first name.
1: Last name.
0: Young
3: Black Goat.
0: Black Goat.
2: Yeah. Prayer Young is a good name.
3: Black Goat.
4: But you added
0: Prayer Young
2: the Black Goat.
0: Yeah.
1: All right, we're going to go see the Young Black Goats, guys.
3: And then his brother.
2: Actually, as a nickname, the Black Goat is pretty badass.
0: That is true.
3: His brother.
4: Especially if he's a really
3: on
4: good receiver.
3: NAU. Yeah. His name is Noble Young Black Goat.
0: I like Prayer better.
2: Yeah.
3: Yeah.
2: Prayer
3: so
2: Young.
3: Prayer was actually on there in 2025, But he's coming in with a position change. He was a defensive player. Now he's going to play wide receiver.
0: Okay.
3: Going from corner to receiver.
0: Very interesting. Yeah. So with Prayer Young Black Goat going viral on the internet last night in the last few days.
3: Yeah, because all the rosters had to become official.
0: Yeah, I wanted to go over.
3: I wonder if he's in the video game.
0: He might be. Yeah. And that came out like last week, so maybe.
3: That means you could use so many things with names with creative players, though, because they have to let that pass through.
0: Yep. And I wanted to go through some of the craziest names that are, I believe all the guys I'm going to say are current.
4: Oh, I was going to ask, in college football. Like all time?
0: No. These are all current players, to my knowledge.
3: You're not using Dacoldis Crawford?
0: He's active still.
3: What?
0: Yeah, that's what I was going to use first.
3: What?
0: Addison, this guy's name is Dacoldis to ever do it. Crawford.
4: I forgot
3: that. No, he put in to ever do it.
0: That was his middle name.
3: No, it's Dacoldis Crawford.
0: Yeah, Dacoldis is his first name.
2: Dacoldis Crawford?
0: Yeah. Dacoldis.
3: Played for Nebraska. He had a sick NIL deal.
0: He's at Louisiana Tech now.
3: Okay.
2: That's inventive.
3: LA Tech for Dacoldis?
0: Yeah, that's where he is. He's still active in college, yeah. Not very good, but he's still active.
3: I got to watch some Dacoldis Crawford hoops then. I didn't realize that was still a thing. Once he left the Big Ten, I guess I stopped paying attention to him. But, that's hysterical. Get your bag, though, Dacoldis.
0: I feel like, Zach, you'll know most of these. And I feel like Addison won't have heard of any of them, so this will be pretty funny.
2: Yeah.
0: We have the corner out of Rice, Mobility. M-O-H, first name. Ability, last name.
2: I'm going to name my kid Railroad. Railroad Miller. His nickname could be Rails.
0: Rail.
3: No. I hope it's not a girl.
2: No. If the boy will be named Railroad, the girl will be named Rachel. Or,
0: something normal.
2: Jennifer, something normal.
0: These get so much better as they go along.
3: It's like the meme where it's like, so dad, why'd you name me blank? Because your mom named your daughter blah, blah, blah, because that was her favorite. Then he goes like, thank you. White Yankees hat. I don't know. That's what Addison was a kid.
0: I saw one. It's like, thank you, 2015 NLCS Daniel Murphy.
3: Yeah, exactly.
4: Thank you, Todd of God. Todd of God Leonard.
2: Oh,
0: and then my kid Brandon Nimmo. Oh, boys. Next, we have the defensive back at a Central Arkansas. Dude Person.
3: This is awesome.
2: Dude Person.
0: That's his name.
4: Dude Love.
0: None of these guys are nicknames. This all legal names.
2: Their parents named out the birth certificate.
0: Yes, on all of their birth certificates, these are their real names. Dude, Person.
2: I'm sorry. It sounds like a name of a cartoon.
0: It's a real.
3: No, no. This isn't always on their birth certificates. It's just what they go by. For instance, like Dacoldis.
0: Well, I mean, there was Kool Aid McKinstry.
3: That's
0: who's
3: not
0: now on
3: name.
0: The Saints. I know he's who he goes by. But
4: and there's Kayshawn Booty.
0: That's a real name.
3: Booty.
0: General Booty.
3: Name.
0: That's a real name.
4: I was going to say that one.
3: But General Booty spelled way funnier than Kayshawn Booty.
0: It is. It's B-O-O-T-Y. Just General Booty.
3: And that Booty. Man is ass.
0: Yes, he is.
3: He is ass.
0: Let's see. What do we got? The offensive lineman
3: Not
0: for
3: really,
0: SMU.
3: No,
0: King Large.
3: I've never heard of this guy.
0: Really?
3: He's large. How about he goes to SMU and I've never heard of this
0: he's
3: guy?
0: He's an O-lineman. King Large.
3: What year? Do you know what year he is?
0: No, I do not.
3: I'm going to look up King Large.
0: Look up King Large.
3: He better be like as large as it could possibly get.
0: He's an O-lineman. He'll be pretty big.
3: Oh, yeah. He's a unit.
0: Yeah. We already went over Dacoldis Crawford.
4: He can get a whole restaurant.
3: He is a junior. That means he played Penn State when he was a freshman.
0: He did. If he was there, he might have transferred.
3: I mean, as a freshman, I don't know, but that's just, you know. No, currently he plays for Missouri State.
0: Oh, I had it wrong then. Okay.
3: He played for SMU.
0: He did play for SMU.
3: The last 2 years. No, you got it correct. Yeah.
2: Credibility.
0: Well, then, has he played, though, for any team but SMU?
3: No, not. Well, and this year will be the first time he does it.
0: Oh, okay. So I'm not that far off.
3: You're not wrong. No.
0: There's a wide receiver for Buffalo whose name is Booby Curry.
2: Booby. Now, that's a good nickname to have. Hey, Booby. You call him Booby?
3: Hold on. You call your.
4: I'm
3: Bubby or
4: Booby? I've called that for years.
0: There's
4: just
0: no way.
4: I'm literally in my phone.
3: I call my grandma Bubby.
0: Bubby's
3: called
0: Booby?
3: Booby.
0: Interesting.
2: I just called my grandma.
0: Me too.
3: Wow. He does.
2: Oh, okay, but with an I.
4: Yeah, that,
0: yeah this okay. guy spells it also as, this guy spells with I-E, so Booby Curry. Wide receiver out of Buffalo. Not out, he's still in Buffalo, yeah. Linebacker, Duke, memorable factor.
3: That's awesome.
4: That's who I was thinking of. Memorable, that's what his name, memorable factor?
0: Memorable factor.
3: Guy was a unit in math class.
2: Yep. I really just wonder what was going through these parents' minds when naming these kids.
0: That they weren't very good
3: at
0: math.
3: We should have played real or fake with Addison.
0: No, I mean, Devin does that. I didn't want to steal his game, but I think this is still funny. Let's see. We have out of San Jose State linebacker, Sir Bible.
2: Sir Bible.
0: Sir Bible.
4: How religious is he?
0: I don't know. I mean, if he's a knight, Sir Bible.
2: Yeah, but the sir is it's nonsense unless he's actually been knighted.
0: His name is Sir.
2: Yeah, but you can't. Sir.
0: I know it's S-I-R.
4: I know he would be at Bible study with Jameis and Russ.
3: No, he will not.
2: Must be so annoying bumping into this guy by accident. Like, oh, sorry, sir.
0: Sorry, Mr.
2: Do
0: Bible.
2: Do I know you?
3: How do you know my name?
4: Hey, excuse me, sir. What's my name?
0: Do you imagine customer service or like some retail worker? Sir. And he's like, shut up.
4: Stop calling my name.
2: What's your name? It's Charlotte. Charlotte.
0: Woo. Sir, please, sir. Yeah, what about it? Oh, God. Then we have defensive lineman for Cal Berkeley, Legend Journey.
3: Addison is disgusted.
2: No, I'm more amazed than I am. I'm just intrigued.
4: I'm just wondering, like I'm thinking you're like introducing them before you say their name, and you're saying like legend. Like I'm thinking you're saying like Legend's Journey. I'm like you're building
0: legend
4: them up.
0: Singular.
4: I'm thinking you're building him up, hyping him up. No, that's his name. I'm like, oh my God, that's his name.
0: That is his name.
2: I would imagine they name them these crazy names just so they like they picture them doing insane things in life. But if they don't, you just like you work for a sanitation department and you're like, your name is Legends.
0: It's like the coldest.
2: Yeah.
3: Yeah, but the coldest is actually cool.
2: I like the coldest.
3: The best name by far.
0: It is, but I mean, because I've always said about him, you imagine if he wasn't good.
2: Reminds me of Nebraska.
4: What if
3: he's
4: sir,
3: not?
4: What if your name
0: that's
4: is
0: true.
4: Sir?
3: He's only staying in Division I college football because of his name.
0: Yeah, the NIL deals he'll get are probably.
3: Exactly. Yeah. No, he gets some funny ones, yeah.
4: What if your name was Sir and he was just a pimp? Like, Sir. Sir, I don't have your money. Sir, I don't have your money today. It'd be hard to have a name, Sir.
3: What?
0: Sir Bible. That's the guy. We got Legend Journey, like I said.
4: Like, oh, sir,
5: I feel like you took an unnecessary turn there.
0: Yeah,
3: what
0: I don't.
3: What are you talking about, Corey?
2: I feel like we just talked about that.
0: Yeah, we did. We had that whole conversation. Anyway, there's a guy who's a linebacker at San Diego State whose name is New Zealand Williams.
3: No way! His name is New Zealand.
0: You can look it up. His name is New Zealand Williams. I looked all of these up to make sure they're real.
2: Your nickname could be NZ.
0: Oh, I like that. NZ. Huh. Short for New
3: Zealand. Probably zero sacks, zero picks.
4: Was he?
3: Call him the New York Jets.
4: Not
0: New Zealand
4: even.
0: Williams.
3: New Zealand. See, here's the problem with this. You name your kid New Zealand, now this dude is just in just hell for eternity.
4: I wonder what's the background of the name. Like,
3: I don't know. Was he parents
4: consumed,
3: being dumb?
4: Was he consumed guy New Zealand?
2: Guy tries to fly out of the country on his passport. It says New Zealand. Oh, there's a misprint.
3: No one ate the baby.
0: Wait, what did I miss? What just happened?
3: He said, was the baby consumed? I go, no, conceived.
0: The baby consumed?
2: Oh, my God.
3: What? No one ate the baby.
2: You didn't.
0: Corn. Oh my God, Corn. Oh my God.
3: That's what happens on St. George Island.
0: This is
4: no, it does not.
2: What was the baby consumed?
3: Yes. Corn just said that. Corn just said that.
2: Can you pass the salt?
3: I'm telling you, that's what happens on St. George Island.
4: No,
0: I get some sweet and sour sauce.
3: Yeah, exactly, from McDonald's.
0: I have hiccups now, damn it, Corn.
3: Corn really be milking that baby thing. It can't
2: was,
3: be happy.
2: Was
3: bad.
2: That baby consumed? No, it's in Tupperware in the fridge. Just heat it up to a preheated oven at 375.
3: Yeah. You could recode it, though.
2: Corn,
3: like
2: are you okay? You look
3: want.
2: Like you're sleep deprived. I am.
6: I think that's what it is.
3: Well. No, that's not why. He's going to say something dumb anyways.
0: Yeah.
2: Okay, let's
0: Okay, let's keep moving. while we have any time left. This one, Zach, you're going to know this one. He was actually decent last year. Running back from Montana, Tommy Running Rabbit.
3: That's awesome.
6: Running who?
0: Running Rabbit.
3: This is his name.
0: Like I believe. I think it's a Native American name, but it's still very
6: Running Rabbit. Yeah, actually, you might be right.
3: It's still very like that, Corn.
0: Who?
3: Isn't there like a streamer with the name like
0: Running Rabbit?
6: Uh-uh. Oh my God.
3: Nope.
6: If I had a brother, like overall name, like, you know, Addison, Joe, Nick, Running Rabbit.
0: That's
6: like,
0: his last name. His first name is Tommy.
6: No, let's say my brother's first name was Running Rabbit. Where's your other brother? Oh, Running Rabbit? Check the backyard. He's like on top of a hill. There's birds landing on his shoulders. Trying to get his land back.
3: Well.
6: You throw trash on the side of the road, he starts crying.
0: Yeah. I want to get to a few college basketball ones I can throw in there. I thought they were funny. There's a guy whose name is A Million Bugs.
3: Really?
0: First name is A Million as one word, like A Million. Last name is Bugs, like Bugs Bunny with two G's.
2: You just wanted your kid to get bullied.
0: A Million Bugs.
3: Yes. 100%.
2: You wanted your kid to get bullied.
6: Yeah, but I feel like where these people probably go to school, they won't.
2: No.
6: I feel like it would probably be looked at as cool.
2: No, you're going to get bullied. If your name has bugs in it, come on.
0: Yeah.
2: I'm calling you, I'm making fun of you. You're Bug Boy.
6: You're Bug Boy.
0: Bug Boy.
2: You're literally Bug Boy.
3: Isn't there a line?
0: No. We're going to get to a few more, and then we'll get to that.
2: There can't be somebody
0: named
2: Bug Boy.
0: No. There's a guard out of, where is this? Lemoyne, Tennessee Rainwater.
3: No.
2: Wait.
3: That's his name?
2: In Tennessee, is his name legit Tennessee?
0: I don't know.
3: His where's name is Tennessee where's Lemoyne? Rainwater.
0: His name is Tennessee Rainwater. There he is. That's Tennessee Rainwater.
3: His mom was an OnlyFans model.
0: Here's one of my favorites. For Bradley, the Bradley Braves. It's a center, 7 feet tall, 240 pounds, from China. Kai Yu. Oh.
3: He's 7 feet from China.
0: His name is Kai Yu.
2: Is he bald?
0: No. Oh my God. He's also not 3 years old.
3: Kaiyu's 3 years old.
0: No, the cartoon is like three or whatever. I don't know how old he is.
3: No way he's three.
0: Is it in the song? I don't know. How old is he? I don't know.
3: He's got to be like eight or nine. I know Corn. I'm not even going to say what.
0: Corn. Right as we're wrapping up our show, there is a linebacker out of Eastern Michigan. Can you please share with us
4: full
0: his name?
4: Full name.
2: Noah Kaniga.
6: That's actually the guy's name?
0: Yes! Look at his jersey.
6: Oh my God.
0: That's his legal name.
6: You know how many people are going to get canceled for that?
0: People own the jersey.
3: Yeah.
6: I know, but people who aren't aware of this guy are going to get like punched in the head. And they're like, he's a player. Oh my God.
3: You have to really pronounce the K.
0: Yeah. Yes.
6: And you have to emphasize this. You just
3: If you're a broadcaster, how do you get around it? Noah makes a great tackle.
2: You got to give him a nickname.
6: How do you wear the jersey and get away with it? You have to carry like a whole thing of the team at all times. Check the program.
2: Whoa. It's not like that. It's not what you think. He's part of the team. He's part of his name. Look at the birth certificate. Right here. Look. Right there. Okay.
6: Does he have a possibility of making it to the NFL?
3: No.
6: Zero chance.
2: Oh my God.
0: There was a player in the NFL very briefly whose name was Diego Fago.
3: Yeah.
0: Spelled
3: F-A-G-O-T.
0: Yeah.
6: Oh my goodness.
0: Yeah. Sometimes these names just aren't great.
3: What are the parents thinking?
6: I don't have to read at graduations. You
3: know what I mean? Oh. Now that is some funny stuff right there.
6: Butcher everybody's name.
2: No. Going to my nephew's graduation and hearing these kids' names, it's just like Jaquavion. Who names their kid actually Jaquavion?
0: That's a lot better than...
3: I was going to say, than, you know, Caillou.
0: It could be worse.
3: Yeah, you could be Noah.
0: Definitely could be.
3: Yeah, what was Noah's last name?
0: Anything to say for you, Gorn?
3: Yeah. No, I don't know.
0: No?
3: Who's the linebacker number 46 in Eastern Michigan?
2: Nope.
3: No?
2: No.
0: No?
3: What's his name?
0: No,
3: we got the green light. Yeah, Noah.
2: Yeah, no.
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It's Armando, and yeah, nah, my secret crush would have to be the summer, but you know, summer classes have been taking a toll on me, as you can tell, but you know, I'm not going to let it show. We're going to have a good day. 516-572-7440 if you want your song to be played on the radio. I don't know, think about it, but you know, in the meantime, next song on the Nassau Mix is Time of Our Lives with Pitbull and Neo Naya. All right, so lock in here on 90.3 WHPC. I know my-

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It's Armando, and we're the wild ones right now because we're experiencing the World Cup firsthand, dramatic AF. Yes? No? Maybe so? I don't know. France just lost to Spain last night, and today England and Argentina go into the final match before the finals is decided. Yes. We're here for them. Argentina, but you know, yeah, got you. Shout out Argentina, but everybody deserves a shout out because

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It's Armando, and here's some advice, yeah? Even if you fail, you still gotta go through it, right? And that's the best way to learn anything in life. So remember that, yeah? Failing is always better than getting it right the first time. And with that being said, shout outs to every faculty and staff member here on campus, because you're all here during the summer and nobody sees that except for, like, you know, people that are taking classes during the semester or just, you know, volunteering on campus. So shout outs to you guys. You guys are the real goats. Next on the Nassau Mix, I got Lighters by Eminem and Bruno Mars here on 90.3 WHPC.

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Today, 98 degrees high tonight, 76 degrees. Tomorrow, 92 degrees, 71 degrees. Later that night, some clouds coverage is there. It's currently 85 degrees outside our studios at Nassau Community College.

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It's Armando, and I got to get you ready for that fight tonight, yeah? Like, you know, that motivation. You got to put that war paint on, yeah? You got to hit this running full force because you got this. And if you don't, then you already know, you know, 516-572-7440. I got you. I'm here, all right? I'm playing music for you, but hopefully I can do more than that, yeah? Maybe not, you know, buy you lunch or anything, but, you know, if you want, there's a Starbucks on campus. If it's on your treat, I got you. You got me. I bet. Say less. I'm going to treat it as a holiday, which is the next song on the Nassau Mix by Green Day here on 90.3 WHPC.

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It's Armando, and hey, if you find yourself without something to do, right, there are some events that I can probably put you on, you know. Today's a good friend's boat party, you know, if you wanted to go. Linda's Cafe, Linda's Bar, oof, never mind. Boat party, show up, pull up, 516-572-7440 if you want more info. I'll pass that to you. Eisenhower Park also has some events that you might enjoy, so you might have to go and look up all of this information. You know, ChatGPT could help, but you know, it's all on Google probably. I don't know. Next on the NASA Mix, I got EOO by Bad Bunny here on 90.3 WHPC.

Benson Boone on the Nassau Mix, the voice of Nassau Community College, 90.3 WHPC. It's Armando, and here, I just want to give you some information, right? Nassau Community College is a very great place that you can go, grow, learn, and earn anything educational value, right? So here at WHPC, we have so many opportunities if you wanted to get into the radio business and enjoy what I do. You know, 516-572-7440 isn't just a number where you can call up and say, hey, can you play a song, you know? And you might be shy to ask, yeah, I get it. But hey, if you enjoy playing music for those friends of yours that are on the beach or, you know, in the car and you got the aux, you know, this might be something that you can find a career useful for, you know? I'm just saying, you know, there's so many programs and shows, you know, and shout outs to everyone here at WHPC. So just something to think about, yeah? Next on the Nassau Mix, I got Alice by Future here on 90.3 WHPC.

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2: Thot, 8 doobies to the face. Thot, 12 bottles in the case. Thot, 2 pills in the halfway. Thot, got a high tolerance when your age don't exist. Man, I swear my tripping off that dish again. Pick them up, then I set them in cold water. Then I order someone to bring them Vicodin. Hope they take the pain away from the feeling that he felt today. You know when you're part of Section 8 and you feel like no one can relate. Cause you are a loner, loner. Marijuana in the office make you stronger, stronger. I'm in the house party tripping off my generation. Sipping cough syrup, black as water. Never no pancakes in the kitchen. Man, not one of our lives is caught up in the daily superstition that the world is about to end. Gives a f- we never do. Listen, listen.

like no one else in this apartment. 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Why you say that? She said, where my drink at? 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And the police relax. I stood up.

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Happy good morning to you on this Wednesday, July 15th, 2026. My name is Ryan G. We're going to do a double dose of the music from 2000 to today, starting right now. So let's kick it off with one of my all-time favorites, Newfound Glory. 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

Teddy Swims on the Nassau Mix, the voice of Nassau Community College, 90.3 WHPC. My name is Ryan G. It's going to be another hot one out there, folks. I just played 9 at Christopher Morley. I was soaked when I left, so please be careful. Take care of each other. Do you see somebody or an animal even? I've seen some bees, giving them some sugar water that I just happen to have. Help them out, because it's all in this together type of day with the weather. And I know in the winter we were complaining and asking for this, but nobody asks for this. Come on. This is just a little bit out of our control. So let's take back what we can and start with a freaking awesome tune by Ed Sheeran, Bruno Mars, Chris Stapleton. Talk their concert dates when I get back because I forget who played already and who's coming up. But I think they might all still be coming up in the local area. But for now, we can just listen to this. This is called Blow on the Nassau Mix, voice of Nassau Community College, 90.3 WHPC.

0: I'm sick and tired of these robots taking all of our jobs.
1: Yes, I also agree with your statement.
0: Although I do love that I can say play WHBC and listen anytime.
1: Yeah, but I still want these robots out of my country.

First Cinema Club on the Nassau Mix. You can go see them play their entire first album, their best album, in my opinion, live at MSG September 27th. I should definitely be there for that. I will definitely be at Jones Beach next week for Muse, Temper Trap, and Block Party. Temper Trap is opening first, Block Party second, Muse third. No surprise there. Muse has a fantastic production. I've heard they spend millions and millions of dollars on their production value and everything for their concerts, but they normally play stadiums and indoor, you know, MSG, etc. So I'm intrigued to see how that gets trimmed down for Jones Beach, because it has to. And I just hope that the weather is nicer than this. I'd much rather get rained on than have it be 100 degrees at Jones Beach. Anyway, yesterday, anyone watching the World Cup? France, down goes France on basketball.

Bastille Day, which is ironic because that was the day that basically ignited the French Revolution. So obviously that didn't happen yesterday. Spain was like, nope, sorry, that is not happening. Spain on to the final, Palante. And today we got England and Argentina. My family background does live in that English region there, so I will be rooting for them, but it should be a fantastic match. If you've got nothing to do at 3 p.m. today, I highly recommend tuning into that. In the meantime, why don't you tune into this song from Dominic Fike on the Nassau Mix, the voice of Nassau Community College, 90.3 WHPC. 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

0: 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My lungs will fill and then deflate.
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0: I ponder of something great. 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There's no hiding for me. 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I have these thoughts, so often I ought to replace that slot with what I once bought. 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
1: 21 Pilots on the Nassau Mix, the voice of Nassau Community College. I still remember the first time I heard that song live. That would have been the second Firefly, so 2013, I think, down by Dover Speedway. I don't think they host that anymore, but we went to the first four or five, maybe six, as we called it the Firefly family there. Shout out to the family. My brother, sister-in-law, a bunch of friends, Mike, Panda, Tom. Goodness, we rolled deep at a certain point. Victor, actually, Alabama Shakes played it that year or the year before, too. So there's a lot of nostalgia working its way in here today. We're going to get to the weather next. I don't think you really need much weather update from me. We're going to do that anyway. A little bit of the sports update for the World Cup again. But first, let's listen to a song from Kalila and Pink Panthers. This is The Bridge on the voice of Nassau Community College, 90.3 WHPC.

The Killers on the Nassau Mix, another Firefly band. I came in here with a plan. I usually come in here with a plan, at least a list of artists that I might play that day. And now it's gone because I want to play Firefly songs now. So we're just going to hit a whole bunch of Firefly artists that we saw. And hopefully some of the fam is listening. That is The Killers. Jenny was a friend of mine. I forget if that's on Sam's Town or those first two albums are just fabulous. If you have not listened to those, I highly recommend you do. Today's WHPC weather forecast is fairly obvious, but still powered by Does Bagels. Locations in Garden City, Garden City Park, Freeport, and now open in East Meadow as well. It is only about 90 right now, but it's going to creep up into that 96, 97, over 100 with the heat. And the UV index is atrocious for Irish people like myself. So be careful today, please, if you have to be outside. And dogs, yeah, no dogs. Minimal walks. Sorry, Birdie. You're not getting your long walks today. Quick in and out. If you put the back of your hand on the asphalt and you can't hold it there, neither can the dog's paw. It's actually more sensitive than that. So think about that. So yeah, we're going to give today's weather just one paw up of the four doggy paws available because the sun is out. So if you can be in the shade, not moving too much, I highly recommend giving that a shot. Otherwise, stay cool out there, people. You don't want to hit the wall, meaning heat stroke. And this is Hit the Wall by Gracie Abrams, 90.3 WHPC.

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3: Reluctantly crouched at the starting line. 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

That's a little slice of cake there on the Nassau Mix. The voice of Nassau Community College, 90.3 WHPC. You know, I played, there's a lot of artists to choose from in the years that I went to Firefly, but I played that one for a reason. It's a fantastic song. I really like it. I think it's very catchy. And they're a very interesting band, but I've been to so many concerts. I lost track somewhere in the 300s and 400s. I've seen so many bands live, and oftentimes people, when I get into it with people, they'll ask me, who didn't play well? Who was disappointing? Who didn't you like? And it's actually few and far between for me because I just try to go in with limited expectations on basically everything and just not predict too much. Talking on the WHPC Sports Talk show, especially about the World Cup and trying to do predictions, that's not really my way. I actually prefer to analyze, just like Thierry Henry and Zlatan have been saying, you know, analyze, not predict. But sometimes you have to. And so I go in with those expectations pretty much not set. But I will say I wrote down three bands while listening to that song, Cake being one of them, that very much disappointed me live. And that's Cake, POD, and definitely the worst band that I've ever seen live, The Strokes. Fantastic band. Julian was, I think that was opening for Chili Peppers at MetLife a few years ago, and he just kept talking, and he was clearly messed up. And, you know, drugs are bad, folks. Drugs are bad, especially done to that level, so keep that in mind. This band wasn't there, but one half of it was there, and that's good enough for me. So this is a throwback to the glory days of Jack White and the White Stripes. This is Icky Thump on 90.3 WHPC.

MGMT, the management, I assume that stands for, on the Nassau Mix. Another band that's very hit or miss live, I will say. Back in the day, they were, once again, partying a lot, didn't really have much depth to their sound live, so if you weren't close to a speaker, it just didn't come across very well, which is always a big problem for me. That's a big problem I had with Cake and POD. But the Strokes, as I said, it's just Julian needs to get out of the way and just let the musicians play, because he is by far the worst part of that band. And Julian, if you heard that, call me 516-572-7440. We can chat about it live. I'm doing the double dose today, so I will be back. I'm going to let The Cure lull you into a false sense of security and sleep here. This song is about a spider's web, so that is a perfect analogy here. The song is called Lullaby, and we're going to do our legal thing, and I will catch you on the other side. My name is Ryan G. This is 90.3 WHPC, the Nassau Mix, playing the best of 2000, which is 26 years ago, to today, 2026, but this one is The Cure.

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4: 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Yeah, I'm the Beery, and after 41 years in business, we're closing the doors on February of 2027. You're running out of time to see what Beery's is all about. 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

0: Coco Jones on the Nassau Mix, the voice of Nassau Community College, 90.3 WHPC. My name is Ryan G. You're on to your second hour here with me. That was a really cool song. That's the first time I've ever heard that. I love the piano. Can't wait to check out some more by Coco Jones. That song was called Body So T. I have no idea what that means, but that's okay. People my age, you know, I'll be 40 in October, born during the Mets World Series of 86. We love our emo pop punk music. I mean, that's our formative years, 13, 14, 15, 16, 17, 18, 19, yada, yada. So I'm going to submit what I believe would be the best song to introduce somebody to pop punk and emo music from that time period. This could go on, this debate for which song should be chosen could go on for days. I'm sure me and my friend Gen Z could probably spend hours just debating just the two of us. But this is my choice. This is the starting line.
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Bella Kay, and I am Ryan G, and this is the Nassau Mix on 90.3 WHPC, the voice of Nassau Community College. As promised, I did some digging earlier in the, actually in the previous hour. We listened to a rockin' tune collaboration there from Ed Sheeran, Bruno Mars, and Chris Stapleton. None of them have played the local area yet, so you did not miss that. Ed Sheeran, September 4th and 5th at MetLife. I did that last time he was there. It was fantastic. Bruno Mars is playing four nights in August at MetLife Stadium. I haven't seen him, but I'm sure that would be a fantastic show. And Chris Stapleton will be doing his usual stop at Jones Beach sometime down the road. I don't have that loaded up anymore. We're going to continue down the road of Firefly artists that we got to see live and kind of jive with the Nassau Mix 2000 to now that we're trying to run on this show. So let's go into a parallel universe. I know sometimes out there, or even inside your own head, it can feel like a parallel universe. But I usually use music to pull myself out of that. And this is a great song to just kind of escape into if that's what you need to. On 90.3 WHPC, this is the Red Hot Chili Peppers.

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Sorry, I didn't know he was going to keep talking. Sorry about that. Sorry, Malcolm. That song's called Earrings, and actually, that was cool. There was a really abrupt tempo change in the middle there. Very, very cool. Let's see. We are close enough to the middle of the hour here. Believe it or not already, it's 11:22. The morning is coming to a close. Let's do the WHPC weather forecast powered by Pantano's Gourmet. Locations in Hewlett and Uniondale. If you need me to tell you that it's hot, then you are definitely not outside, so good for you. Stay there. Feels like 96, high of 97. That's the temperature, which means it's going to feel hotter than that. And the UV index is red. So, you know, usually red, it's probably not a good color. Going to continue. Let's just keep crushing the early 2000s to now, my high school and college years. Long ago, but we're still feeling this. This is Blink-182, 90.3 WHPC.

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0: Your choice, but we know which one we'd pick.

Sienna Spyro. Wow. Sorry, that took me a second. Her voice is incredible. I've never heard, it reminded me a little of Adele, who obviously is a fantastic singer. I hope I'm not disparaging Sienna by saying that. But my goodness, what a set of pipes. I've never heard her sing before. That was beautiful. Great Expectation is the name of that track, Sienna Spyro. I will be doing some digging. I already Wikipedia'd her. Says that she started writing music at the age of 10, and her two main influences were Etta James and Frank Sinatra. Well, thank you, because two of the best musicians and songwriters and beautiful, soulful voices. She certainly has that in spades. She cites Frank Sinatra, Etta James, Amy Winehouse, Nina Simone, Adele, Aretha Franklin, Dina Washington, Sarah Vaughan, Barbara Streisand. I mean, just knocking it. Whitney Houston and Al Green. You can't go wrong there, Sienna. So please keep making beautiful music, and I will certainly seek out what you have already made for us. Next, we're going to do another collaboration. This song is called Repeat It. It's from one of my brother's favorite DJs and one of my favorite singer-songwriters. So this is Martin Garrix and Ed Sheeran on 90.3 WHPC.

Motion City soundtrack. Oh, man. When I saw them live, it was at Riot Fest, so I was very confused as to why they were there. You know, Slipknot and, well, Coheed was there, to be fair. It's just a really eclectic mix that year. I went to Chicago by myself there. And they were so good, and they're so positive, and that song's really positive. So if everything's not all right, 516-572-7440. There's always someone here in the studio. Call in, text, anonymous, no worries. Hey, listen, maybe you just need someone to talk to. That's fine. We're here for that. The next two bands, very well-known emo Long Island feud, so to speak. If you know, you know. If you don't, you don't. No big deal. There's still two awesome songs in a row. I will start with the, I mean, I love both bands. And, you know, they used to play with each other and they used to be members of the same bands. But I will start with the one I like a little bit less and then end with the one I like a little bit more in terms of bands, not songs. So let's kick it off with There's No I in Team. There is an I in Win. But there's no I in Team. There is an I in Taking, and this is Taking Back Sunday from down in Amityville. Coming up after them is Brand New from down in Merrick. And we are in here in Uniondale, Garden City. I don't really know what you're supposed to call it. We're on the border. Let's just call it Garden City. We're in Garden City. This is the voice of Nassau Community College, 90.3 WHPC.

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What a time to be alive back in the early 2000s, where we chose sides in an emo battle between Brand New and Taking Back Sunday, and that was about the worst of our issues. My friend decided to go to the other side. Oh, simple times, simple times. Anyway, there are things that you can control in this life, which is how you handle things, and I try my best, not always capable, not always successful at, you know, keeping a pretty even-keeled disposition, even when stuff is going on around you, fire and brimstone and whatever else is happening. Sweet disposition. That you can control. Temper Trap, 90.3 WHPC.

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We have come to the end of our double dose 2 hours of Ryan G here on the Nassau Mix. That was my good friends, the home, H-O-M-M-E, Good For You, from the album Parallels, released last year, 2025. They have a new cover of Time After Time, Cyndi Lauper, of another New Yorker, I believe. That's out on their social medias. I haven't figured out yet how to load music into the catalog here, which I will learn eventually. So once I do that, Panda, I got your back. I'll throw that in. We all want to hear that. I know I have heard it, but I want to hear it a million times and play it for you. Okay, so enjoy the match today. Anyone watching England-Argentina, let's go England. Hopefully it is coming home, actually. I haven't said it yet, so let's just not say that. And let's drift off to the afternoon here with the beautiful Silhouette-y Postal Service, We Will Become Silhouettes. My name is Ryan G. I'll see y'all next Wednesday at 10 a.m. Please be kind to each other and be careful out there in the heat. Have a good one.

0: 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More information about the Gold Coast Dance Festival and New York Dance Theater's Omen School of Ballet Summer Intensive can be found online at nydancetheater.org.
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That was Cody Simpson here on the Nassau Mix, 90.3 WHPC, and we are the voice of Nassau Community College, and I am Brittany joining you on this very hot Wednesday. It is scorching out, but I'm so happy to be here, and yes, Cody Simpson might be a throwback, but he is making new music as well as some of my favorite artists coming out with music this month. Ariana Grande has her album coming out at the end of the month. As well as Rico Nasty, who loved her for a while. But Charlie XCX is my magnum opus, the grand spectacle of my summer, the thing I've been waiting for. Her album, Music, Film, Fashion, drops July 24th, next Friday. And I just love this like kind of concept. And I feel like she's very much straying away from Brat. And something about her is like every album she makes, it doesn't really sound like the one she did before. And I feel like I just love that. Like, I feel like every era she has new fans coming and going, which like, I love to see it, but I'm so excited. Her single Wink Wink came out like I believe a week or two ago, and it took me a minute to like really like kind of sink my teeth into it, but I am obsessed. I love the kind of unconventional storytelling style she has with this song, but I'm just so excited to eat up everything she does. I can't lie. So here is Wink Wink, Charlie XCX on 90.3 WHPC.

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is Madison Beer here on the Nassau Mix, 90.3 WHPC, and I am Brittany, and I have been eating up Madison Beer's deluxe Locket album, and she's so good. I was not aware of her game. And in that love fashion, I guess I kind of have to flip it. Unfortunately, Margot Qualley and Jack Antonoff have split after 3+ years of marriage. I didn't realize it's been that long. But I also was kind of thrown off a little bit just because I am always on the internet discuss garbage gossip, like blind items, like the celebrity rumors. And I feel like the celebrity rumors were always that Jack Antonoff was cheating on Margot Qualley. And people kind of are running with this narrative that she was, like, you know, getting a little too close to one of her co-stars recently, and I guess we'll never really know. I'm not sure, but it is kind of embarrassing that I think Taylor Swift and Lana Del Rey both have songs about Jack Antonoff's failed relationships, which is very unfortunate for them, but I guess good for Lana Del Rey and Taylor Swift. And I love Lana, but I don't think she'll be playing Margaret. I think her song is called Margaret, but what a shame. But she's still making that bag. So here's some Lana Del Rey that is not about Margaret Qualley. Here's Love, Lana Del Rey on 90.3 WHBC.

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is Beyonce here on the Nassau Mix. We are the voice of Nassau Community College, 90.3 WHPC, and I am Brittany. And guys, it is finally over. Love Island finale premiered this past Sunday. And okay, I will finally shut up about it, but that's mainly directed towards my Monday Morning Madhouse co-host, because I try not to talk about it too much, because I know they don't really care. Shout out to the Monday Morning Madhouse, 7 to 9 a.m. I will be there. But I was so excited because Brinity won. I was so happy, and it was down to Trinity and Bryce and Anaya and Carl. Even, and I wouldn't have been mad either situation, but I just am so excited to see what they're all going to do post Villa, because Trinity and Bryce, I should say, were on Good Morning America, I think, today, and then Kenzie was on Call Her Daddy podcast. I think it dropped this morning. I watched the whole thing before I came here because I was like, I need the tea, because I feel like there's so much that they don't show. And go watch Kenzie's Call Her Daddy, because she's not only sweet, but like, definitely there's stuff that we're not seeing that they are experiencing. And I want the tea. But if you want it, the reunion is going to be airing on Peacock August 31st. And I will be sat, because I do not think Melanie and Sincere's relationship will even last that long. But I'm not sure. Let me know what you think. But in homage to our former Islanders, I should say, here's Welcome to My Island by Caroline Polachek on 90.3 WHPC.

That was Benson Boone here on the Nassau Mix, 90.3 WHPC, and I am Brittany. And it is definitely a hot day out today. I don't know if you can tell. It is 94 degrees currently outside the studio in Garden City with a high of 97 and a low of 77. Looks like it's going to be sunny the rest of the day, thank God. Maybe a little windy later, but probably cloudy tomorrow we're looking like. Unfortunately, the weekend, probably going to experience some showers, but enjoy the nice warm weather. Definitely going to be hot today, and I will probably be going outside to tan at some point. Your WHBC forecast is powered by Doe's Bagels, locations in Garden City, Garden City Park, Freeport, and now in East Meadow. And I don't know about you, but I will definitely be going outside to try and tan today because I need some color. I'm gonna have my hot girl summer if it kills me. So here's Hot Girl by Megan Thee Stallion on 90.3 WHBC.

is Raven Lanay here on the Nassau Mix 90.3 WHPC, and I am Brittany. And I can't believe I'm saying this, but the Peppa Pig Claro beef is still ongoing, and more people are getting involved. I talked a little about it last week because it was just so surprising to me to see Peppa Pig and Claro in the same sentence. But apparently, Peppa Pig shaded Claro and was like, I don't know who that is. It's like, girl, you know who that is. Stop with Claro shade. But apparently, Pink Panthers came to her defense. This week, Charlie XCX did a little pop-up show in Brooklyn and brought out Claro to sing Sophia, which is like, oh, one of my favorite songs. But afterwards, Charlie XCX posted on her story of the two of them sitting on a couch, giving the bird two middle fingers each and tagged Peppa Pig. So the beef is there. It's strong. And I'm just waiting for Peppa Pig to respond because I think she's going to play it safe and be like, well, I didn't mean it. It's like, no, girl, you definitely knew what you were doing. She like deadpan stared into the camera. It's like, girl, come on. You can't hate on Claro, but I will give my thank yous to not only Pink Panthers, but Charlie XCX for defending our girl. So here is Thank You by Claro on 90.3 WHPC.

That was Jade here on the Nassau Mix with Headache on 90.3 WHPC, and I am Brittany. And I don't know if anyone saw this viral video going around of Hudson Williams, one of the co-stars of the show Heartstopper. No, it's Heated Rivalry. Sorry, I've not seen either of the shows, obviously, you can tell. But a video is circulating of him in Paris, and he's getting stopped by paparazzi, and he's just kind of has it and is like get the freak away from me, and tries. There's like a moment where he takes one of the photos from them. He tries to burn it, but it's not going. He's like, I'll do this later. I did giggle a little bit about that, but I was kind of surprised of the overwhelming defense that kind of came to him in the comments of these videos, of being like, well, that's not right, and I'm glad he's standing up for himself. And it's not that I disagree with that. It's just I remember a few months ago, Chapel Roan experienced the same exact thing. In fact, it was in Paris as well during Fashion Week, and she was like, guys, please, like, get away from me. And she was pretty nice about it. Like, I don't know. Like, I would have, and he threw, like, Hudson Williams threw something like across the street. I'm like, yeah, which I do agree with, but I just don't like Hudson Williams. I don't. But I was just so surprised because when Chapel Roan, that happened to her, everyone was like, she doesn't want to be a pop star. She needs to take this seriously. Like, fans are going to come up to you. You have to get used to this. Like, she's being ridiculous. But everyone kind of ran to Hudson Williams' defense. And I just think it's kind of crazy. Kind of shows the double standard. But I do agree with both of them, as much as I don't like Hudson Williams. And I love Chad Morone, I will say. Both of their reactions were valid. I was just so surprised at, like, the online discourse. What we need is a feminine nomenon, which is why a feminine nomenon. By Chapel Roan here, 90.3 WHPC.

know what I mean, and you know what you need, and so does he. But does it happen?

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That was Jungle here on the Nassau Mix, 90.3 WHPC, and I am Brittany. And apparently Jay-Z put on he had a residency at Yankee Stadium. I didn't even know you could do that as a performer. I had no idea. But apparently it was this past weekend, Friday, Saturday, and Sunday, and things did not go so well Sunday, and that's how I heard about the residency. He went on really late, and apparently this was because a bunch of people basically bum-rushed the whole event. People who didn't have tickets at all were just crowding through, just running through security checkpoints, and it caused a four-hour delay. So the concert was supposed to start at 8 o'clock, and Jay-Z did not come out until 12:20 a.m. And it's at that point, dude, once it's 11 o'clock, I'm packing up and I'm going. And I don't know if a lot of people stayed, but apparently there were some packed guests. Jay-Z brought out Rihanna, Alicia Keys, Pharrell, Eminem, and of course Beyonce, which oof, I feel so bad for the people who left. I probably would have been one of them. By the time it hits 11:30, I'm okay, bedtime, especially on a Sunday in the city. I'm sorry, but I just can't defend Jay-Z. When I first heard about the news, I was ugh, Jay-Z, that. But it wasn't his fault. He did try to work with the security in the venue to, make sure that people who got tickets were safe and the venue was not overcrowded and all that good stuff. But I feel like the special guest really helped. I think he needed that to make the people who stayed feel it wasn't that bad. People weren't that mad though, and I think he needed those special guests, which is why we have Rihanna with Needed Me on 90.3 WHPC.

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Yo, that was Poe Raven on 90.3 WHPC. And you are now logged on with me, man. Check it. We got a scorch of today, man. It's about near 100 degrees or something like that. So I'm going to need everybody to put their sunscreen on, get your sunglasses, man, and take off the shiesties and hat, man. We need a bucket hat. Take off the shiesties, man, for real. Hey, yo, real quick, I want to give big shouts out to Mom Dukes. Shout out Mom Dukes, resting in recovering. We love you, Mom. We shouting you out. We got you over here. Yo, and also big shouts out to my cousin Sheila and everybody else there listening, man. Shout out to the fans, man. I wouldn't be able to do this without you. So, we gonna keep this party rocking, yo. We got Destiny's Child, Survivor. Yeah, that's right, you know what I mean? Because you a survivor. So, check it out next on 90.3 WHPC.

Yeah, my girl Even Gwen Stefani on the Nassau Mix, man. It's your boy DJ Spawn.com, and you are now logged on with me on 90.3 WHPC, man. Check it. Holla at the top of the news. Yo, is Senator Mitch McConnell alive? What's going on with Mitch McConnell, y'all? So there's been a lot of speculation on the health condition of Senator since June. Now, he has not been seen until recently. Now, all of this is really important due to the upcoming election season. Now, if he is dead, that means they're going to have to put who's next in charge. But they may be holding out to put their person of interest in charge with this election season coming up. But recently, Mitch McConnell's wife was spotted Tuesday making a low-key exit from the rehab facility where McConnell is said to be recovering after suffering a fall last month. It's the first time that both of them has been seen in the public since Mitch McConnell has been hospitalized. Now, this photo, they took a photo and they posted it online. You got conspiracy theories going up in arms. Everybody got opinions, don't know what to do or say. What I can say is that, you know, some people do respect their privacy and their peace. But what I can also say is that politics runs America. So just keep an eye on that, y'all. But we're going to keep rocking out. We're going to keep partying. Stay with me, y'all. We got Future Alice next on the Nassau Mix on 90.3 WHPC.

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on 90.3 WHPC, man. Check it, yo. So, in the news, y'all can't lie. I know everybody been seeing the whole Jay-Z Reasonable Doubt and Blueprint shows going on this weekend, and boy, was it expensive and crowded, let me tell you, man. But a once-in-a-lifetime show for many New Yorkers and for those in attendance. But as special and memorable this show was, it still had a couple of hiccups, man. I'm not gonna lie. I seen fans standing outside that stadium for 4 to 5 hours before being even let in, before the performance even started. I mean, look, man, you can like it, you can hate it, but there's no debating that Jay-Z does bring out New York's, man. All I seen was fitted hats and New York stuff, like, you know, I seen Timberlands and camo fatigues and whatnot, man. People know what to do. New Yorkers know the uniform, you know what I mean? It was dope. I even seen, like, ASAP was there. Rihanna was there. Yo, Deuce McBride from the Knicks, our Knicks champion, he was there, you know what I mean? And I can't even lie, he brought out some crazy guests, man. He brought out Eminem, and he brought out Queens native own Godbody MC Nas. Yo, man, I'm not gonna lie. It looked like a ton of fun, but it was even funner to watching at the comfort of my home. Not gonna lie, man. Super fun, super iconic, super New York. We gonna keep it in the family, yo. We got Beyonce, Shande Paladem, Baby Boy next on 90.3 WHPC.

Yes, yes, that was Dominic Fike on the Nassau Mix. It's your boy DJSpawn.com, and you are now logged on with me on 90.3 WHPC. Man, check it, check it, check it out. Yo, has anybody heard? Y'all remember a while ago they had closed down Rikers Island and stuff like that? Well, I heard now they are in the process of building a successor, a new jail site being constructed in the Bronx. You know what I mean? The new Bronx Detention Center will be located in Mott Haven at East 142nd and Southern Boulevard. It's part of New York City's plan to shut down Rikers and everything like that. They're trying to split it into five borough-based jails instead. I don't know, man. If it's going to be in five boroughs, I hope y'all better watch out, man. Y'all better stay safe. Y'all better, you know what I mean, keep it low. Keep it, you know what I mean, watch yourself. Watch your back. Now, this new 11-story jail is set to be open for 2031 at the cost of $3 billion. Man, where did they get the money for all this stuff? That's what I really want to know about. That's a lot of money to just construct this thing. And it's going to take some time. 2031, that's like, what, 5 years from now? So, yeah, where do they get the money for this type of stuff? Man, I like a little money, man. Give me a little $3 billion, man. I'll let your boy Spawn. But check it. We're going to keep it flowing. We're going to keep it having a good time, man. We got Ashanti happy next on 90.3 WHPC. And I just hope that you happy with me. Holla.

Yeah, my girl Mary J. Blige on the 9-Saw Mix. It's your boy DJSpawn.com, and you are now logged on with me on 90.3 WHPC, man. Check out Holla real quick. I'm going to give y'all a weather update. We got a hot day, y'all. It's currently 96 degrees and mostly sunny outside our studios at Nassau Community College. Tomorrow, a high of 90 degrees with some clouds coming in through the mix, you know what I mean? Everybody, get your sunscreen, get your sunglasses, man. Stay cool, stay hydrated. 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We don't need nobody passing out. We trying to have a party, y'all. 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That was the WHPC weather forecast powered by Pantano Dust Bagels, located in Freeport Garden City, East Meadow, man. 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Holla.

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Yeah. Jill Scott on the Nassau Mix, man. 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So, if you want to keep up with your boy Spawn, follow me on Instagram at TheRealSpawn1. 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Again, shouts out to the listeners, man. I wouldn't be able to do this without you. You know what I mean? So next, we got Outkast, So Fresh and So Clean, because that's how your boy Spawn is feeling today. And I hope y'all are feeling so fresh and so clean, too. 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

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You're here for a purpose. You are loved and you are valued. And that's word to Spawn, man. 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But yo, before we get up out of here, I'ma throw in some Carrie Hilson. I think we gonna keep the party rocking with Turning Me On, y'all. Me and Carrie Hilson Turning Me On, cause I want you to turn me on. 90.3 WHPC. 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
3: 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My name is Mike McNeff. I'm one of the owners of the Irish Poet. And if you haven't stopped by yet, what are you waiting for? There's something here for everyone. Whatever you're in the mood for, we got it. Got kids? 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

Rick James, bitch. Party like I'm Rick James, bitch. Ride around, getting it. Blowing money on my main bitch. Oh, bumping 2 Chain, bumping 2 Chain. And a ring drum, and a damn thing. And a flute, baby, and a flute, baby. Cause the hook game got me off the loop, baby. And I'm out of here. Racks on racks, I'm a lot, sir. So fucked up, she got to stare. But she don't hear what she don't wanna hear. Leaning.

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Hey, it's Azaria, and the word for this week is wistful. Wistful is an adjective that describes a feeling of quiet sadness or longing for something or someone you miss or wish you could have. It's not an overwhelming sadness, but more of a gentle, reflective feeling. Maybe you've graduated and found yourself missing late night study sessions with your friend, which I'm kind of judging you for missing. Or maybe you drove past your childhood home and remembered what it was like growing up there. Or maybe you've thought about someone who used to be a big part of your life and wondered where they were now. That is what it means to be wistful or to feel wistful. A song that gives that vibe is What If I Miss You for the Rest of My Life. The title alone captures that wistful feeling, the uncertainty of wondering if someone will always have a place in your heart even after you've moved on. It's reflective, emotional, and the perfect soundtrack for anyone who's ever looked back and simply wondered. Here's What If I Missed You for the Rest of My Life on the Nassau Mix on 90.3 WHPC.

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Hey, hey, hey, it's Azaria, and I'm calling out all of my readers. If you've been debating about getting a Kindle, this is your sign. Do it. Kindle Unlimited is honestly one of the best subscriptions I've paid for. 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

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Hey, it's Azaria, and you guys know how I've been talking about wanting an iPod Classic forever? No, I didn't get it, but I actually dug up my old blue iPod Touch instead. I started going through the camera roll, and oh my gosh, it was like opening up a little time capsule. I found old

pictures, random videos, and memories I completely forgot about. Honestly, it made me realize I don't need to spend $200 on an iPad Classic after all. Sometimes the things we're looking for are actually sitting in our drawer, dusting away. So here's a little challenge for you. If you've got an old phone, iPod, camera, or even an old SD card laying around, plug it in and see what you got on there. 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
1: Malcolm Todd on the NASA Mix, the voice of NASA Community College, 90.3 WHPC. Hey, it's Azaria, and can we please talk about this weather? Oh my goodness, it's 92 degrees outside, but it feels like 105. The second I stepped outside, I immediately wanted to turn right back around. And the craziest part was that last night after 8, it was still over 90 degrees. We're getting hit by another heat wave this week. So if you've got plans today, make sure you're taking care of yourself. Drink plenty of water. And even if you don't feel thirsty, wear light-colored clothing if you can. And don't be afraid to take a break in the shade or head inside for a little while. Hopefully we'll get a little relief soon, but until then, stay cool, stay hydrated, and stay safe out there. Next on the NASA Mix, Pitbull, Damn I Love Miami on 90.3 WHPC.

21 pilots on the NASA Mix, the voice of NASA Community College, 90.3 WHPC. Hey, it's Azaria, and I'm stressed out. I know summer just started, but somehow the fall semester is already sneaking up on us. Learn from my mistake. Check your school email. I didn't know, and now I'm scrambling because paperwork is due today. So, this is your friendly reminder. Open that inbox before it opens problems for you. Next on the NASA Mix, Kaigo, Take Me Back on 90.3 WHPC.

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Hey, it's Azaria, and a song I've had playing on repeat lately is Sun Killer by Spirit Box. It's hauntingly beautiful. Courtney Plant's vocals are incredible, and if you're into metal, the screams come in at just the right moment. I'm honestly so jealous of everyone who got to see Spirit Box with Evanescence and Nova Twins back in June. I keep saying I'm going to go to a concert this summer, so we'll see if I can actually make that happen. Next on the NASA Mix, Spirit Box, Sun Killer on 90.3 WHPC.

Bella Kay on the NASA Mix, the voice of NASA Community College, 90.3 WHPC. Hey, it's Azaria, and if you're anything like me, where during certain times of the day, I'm in a different mood for a different type of music, I'd recommend you to continue to listen to the NASA Mix. Every hour, there is a different vibe, and you can discover all types of music. Though, I have to toot my own horn a little bit because I think that at 2 p.m. every Wednesday, I have the best music playing. Y'all could be the judge of that by checking in at any time. The voice of NASA Community College is always here for you. Thank you for listening to me, and I hope to see you all next Wednesday at 2 p.m. Next on the NASA Mix, Brent Faiyaz, Best Time on 90.3 WHPC.

0: we're gonna shut up right now and just do our job. 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
8: Hi, this is Ken Landau, and welcome to Law You Should Know. Today we'll be discussing AI and the law, and our special guest is Professor Sophia Roma from the Touro Law Center, where she teaches legal writing, among other topics. And she's going to tell us about AI and the law. Sophia, welcome back to Law You Should Know.
9: Thank you, Ken. It's a pleasure to be here again.
8: I know as you teach your students legal writing and update them on other stuff, one of the big topics today is about AI and how it's helping lawyers, hurting clients. What is the status of AI, artificial intelligence, and the law?
9: So, Ken, whenever we speak about artificial intelligence, we're really discussing the next great inflection point in the history of human reasoning and rationale. Every technological revolution has reshaped the practice of law. The printing press democratized knowledge. The typewriter standardized the written word. Electronic research collapsed the distance between the lawyer and the library. But AI is a different technologically advanced beast. And AI does not merely store information, it interprets it. So it predicts, synthesizes, drafts increasingly, and it provides this rationale for it. So it's a whole new other beast here.
8: And in terms of legal research, AI can go through law books and case books and find case precedents in maybe in seconds or minutes, while it might take a lawyer hours or days. So how has it changed legal research?
9: Well, artificial intelligence isn't really replacing lawyers, I think. It's changing what it means to be an excellent lawyer. And in terms of research, attorneys who thrive will be those who combine legal judgment, ethics, and human understanding with AI literacy. But AI, to touch on this theme, is a legal assistant, not a lawyer. So AI can summarize documents, identify issues, draft first versions of contracts and briefs, and accelerate research. But it cannot exercise independent legal judgment or replace an attorney's ethical responsibilities.
8: And the lawyer has to fine-tune the recommendation to the client's needs and maybe offer them options. And AI is not quite going to do that.
9: No. I mean, the question really before us is not whether AI, again, will replace lawyers. That is really far too reductive because there are clients involved. So the real question is what remains sacred in the, for example, attorney-client relationship when information becomes instantaneous, ubiquitous, and machine-generated? What is the essence of law when the machinery of analysis becomes faster than the human mind can blink because the client is involved, right?
8: So it's still the lawyer who is the scholar, who is performing the analysis, who's filtering what the information given to them by AI?
9: I think, Ken, that's correct. I mean, if we let's just speak for a second about the future of the lawyer. If we gaze 30 years ahead, we see a professional lawyer's landscape transformed. The repetitive scaffolding of legal practice, research, document review, as you mentioned, contract drafting, compliance monitoring, will be executed by machines with speed and accuracy that would have astonished even the most forward-thinking jurists of the last century. But paradoxically, as AI becomes more capable, the value of human lawyering increases, not in the mechanical tasks we once guarded as our domain, but in the profoundly human capacities that no algorithm can replicate. So the lawyer of the future becomes a strategist, a negotiator, a moral interpreter, a crisis navigator. We become the custodians of judgment rather than the technicians of information.
8: So it's almost like the Industrial Revolution in factories 100 or so years ago, and this is the revolution of law firms or the legal process.
9: Precisely. I mean, just remember that AI can tell you what the law says. Only a lawyer can tell you what the law truly means. And even though there is this revolution, like the Industrial Revolution, this net is cast far beyond mere interpretive skills, right? So clients still need lawyers. Clients will absolutely need lawyers, but the relationship will evolve.
8: Are we going to have AI judges or AI juries to make the decision in cases?
9: I do not believe that there, in terms of when we talk about impartiality, AI is fairly good about that. But there are biases that have been spotted with ChatGPT, with platforms, and therefore you can't really use your AI companion as a psychologist or psychiatrist. And you need a judge. You need a presiding human being, an ethical entity. And so I do not really believe there could be an assistant to the judge, but I don't believe that judges will be replaced by AI.
8: And one thing that's unique about the lawyer-client relationship is confidentiality. So whatever, within certain limits, whatever you tell the lawyer, whatever the lawyer tells you, is totally confidential. When you bring AI into the picture, especially if the lawyer uses it or the client uses it, what happens to that confidentiality dome?
9: Many clients will consult AI before they consult attorneys at law. I think they will arrive with drafts, predictions, risk assessments, and algorithmic evaluations of their claims. But they still need lawyers to interpret the emotional, ethical, and strategic dimensions of their choices. There's an art to law, as practitioners and scholars know. So AI can tell a client whether they can sue, but only a lawyer can tell them whether they should and advise a client perhaps not to. And that distinction between capability and wisdom is where the future of our profession resides. At least I believe it sincerely, hope hope so, because the shift in the attorney-client relationship, obviously there is one.
8: There are emails or communications between a lawyer and client. They probably are generally protected. But if the client on their own consults AI and phrases certain facts or presents a problem in a certain way and is dealing direct with AI, there's no attorney-client privilege.
9: Correct. And it can be waived, right? So the attorney-client relationship remains central here. Clients hire lawyers for trust, confidentiality, strategy, negotiation, and empathy, qualities AI cannot truly replicate. And we need this attorney-client relationship to exist.
8: So that's the important issue. AI is not a lawyer. And as we just discussed, there's no reasonable expectation of confidentiality. And we don't know who else is receiving that information or questions or answers.
9: No, we can't know that. Clients do not come to pay lawyers a visit dressed as abstract legal problems. They come with grief. They come with fear. They come with betrayal, hope, and uncertainty. And AI can simulate empathy, but it cannot feel that emotion just like one cannot taste, like, for example, a real apple or smell a rose or touch hot coal. So it cannot sit with a client's pain, AI. It cannot comprehend the nature of trauma, and it cannot comprehend mistrust, where there's a leak, where there's spoilation. You know, all of these aspects, they need to be discussed. The attorney-client privilege and relationship becomes more human, not less, I think.
8: Okay, and it's still an evolving doctrine in the courts, but what are some early decisions covering aspects of AI that lawyers and clients and judges are now coping with?
9: Well, so I think that there are many early decisions. I believe that we're talking about precedent where some decisions have actually been made, where AI is considered responsible. It's used as a tool, and therefore that responsibility lies with the fact that you've been using a tool, and there are disclosure issues, right? And then there have been courts that have said that that AI is being used, and you waive your privacy entirely because it's sort of an open domain. So when you consult AI, it's like in a jail or in a prison, you can't expect privacy there. You just can't. If you're talking to AI, it's no longer private and confidential.
8: And if the lawyer is using AI for research, just as what takes place in the lawyer's office, that's protected by confidentiality.
9: Right, because that is being, again, that would be a case of where you're actually using AI as a tool. And the lawyer is using AI as a tool, and that's, you know, that has to be protected.
8: And there are cases that have dealt with that kind of issue and upheld that attorney confidentiality.
9: Yes, there are cases, and these cases are also, there are several cases, and these cases are also evolving as we speak, just like AI is evolving every single day.
8: Courts are taking a risk, and we're going to talk about how lawyers can get in trouble just solely relying on AI. But I'd just like to remind our listeners, we're talking about AI, artificial intelligence, and the law. Our guest is Professor Sophia Roma, and she's with the Touro University Law School. And she's also a legal writing instructor there and is an expert on many different aspects of the law. 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Keep in mind, whatever you hear is presented as information only and not as legal advice. You have to get that from your own lawyer. And if you missed any portion of the program or you'd like to tell someone else about it, just go to the podcast at nccradio.org. What caveats should a lawyer follow? And I know you teach law students and lawyers about legal research. What caveats must they follow when using AI to help with legal research?
9: AI may reduce litigation. We all know routine litigation by predicting outcomes with startling accuracy. So when both sides know the likely results, disputes may settle before they ever reach a courtroom, right? And Lord, we are a litigious nation, so this can become expensive. But AI will also generate entirely new categories of conflict, right? Algorithmic discrimination, AI-generated defamation, data retention violations, intellectual property battles over machine-created works, and thorny questions of liability for autonomous systems. So the whatever legal advice I can give, when AI gives incorrect legal advice, who bears the burden? The lawyer who used the tool, the developer who built it, or the company that deployed it, or the client who relied on it. So we're entering a world where liability may be shared between human and machine actors. And when we're talking about legal research, we really have to verify, you know, I mean, we have to verify whatever legal research is being done by AI for sure.
8: And you mentioned bias. So are there some of these AI programs or even the legal research tools, could they be biased one way or the others?
9: Oh, no, absolutely. I mean, again, for example, with cases, right, the United States versus Heppner case in 2026, right, this landmark case where the federal judge in New York held that a defendant's conversations with the public AI chatbot was not protected by attorney-client privileges. And the court reasoned again, the AI was not a lawyer. There was no attorney-client relationship, and communications with a public AI platform lacked the necessary expectation of confidentiality. Okay, that was the view, but there was also there's also another view that not only is there a lack of, you know, the necessary expectations of confidentiality and privacy, there is also this sort of blind inherent bias where we can't bypass. We don't know what at this particular time AI is going to give out, and that's really an ethical quandary, and it's a very urgent question.
8: And so, a lawyer has to verify the accuracy of the information provided, the citations provided, and that it's the relevant and helpful information.
9: Absolutely. I mean, there is this crisis, right? The terrain of jurisprudence becomes fascinating, but it becomes very complicated. And a lawyer has to sit and reason out whether this is accurate information. And you get these disclaimers, right? When you're using AI, you get these disclaimers. It's like, this is an AI, not a human. Please verify. Please check information. You get it all the time.
8: And if an attorney is doing a Google search or using AI in some way or conducting legal research, that is probably protected as a work product and part of the process of the attorney. But if the client is doing it to do a little their own homework or to try to be helpful to the attorney, that may not be protected.
9: Correct. That's absolutely correct. I mean, that again, like I said, there's the privilege crisis where the law is being stress tested. This is the terrain, again, where we're talking about in Heppner. Again, right, the court held that communications with a public AI platform was not privileged, and the AI was treated as a third party, and privilege was waived. But in Warner, the opposite conclusion, the court treated AI as a tool, like I said, not a person, and upheld work product protection. And then we have Morgan versus V2X, which attempts a middle path, recognizing that AI can be utilized, but only with procedural safeguards.
8: And are there procedural safeguards or guardrails in doing legal research that attorneys or non-lawyers should be aware of?
9: So, absolutely. But these safeguards, they're not apparent. We know that we have to verify again, you know, we trust but verify, right? I think Stalin maybe said it first and then Reagan said it again. But AI is, again, not breaking any laws. AI is revealing where the law was always conditional. But because the law was always conditional, we have to sort of verify where these loopholes are. We can't just blindly trust, you know, research or legal research. We really have to, we really have to condemn this AI to sort of like a test of truth.
8: And if an attorney is conducting research, the process in his or her mind is probably protected as a work product. Whatever method or algorithm AI is using may or may not be protected?
9: Again, this is a terrain where we're just developing, right? We know that there's a human dimension. Law fundamentally revolves around people. It's about the fragile architecture of human relationships, marriages, you know, dissolving, businesses collapsing, freedom threatened, future uncertain. And again, AI can simulate this empathy and therefore perform its legal research. But because it cannot feel it, it cannot understand the tremor in the client's voice when they say, I'm scared. There's this vital differential aspect, which is present, which is actually also present in the medical field in terms of, for instance, a physician's individual bedside manner. So the human dimension becomes the defining feature of legal practice and medical practice, for example, but the lawyer becomes the interpreter of the human condition, and the AI cannot interpret that. So that's why any kind of legal reference and research has to really have a human underlying condition.
8: And under ethical concerns for lawyers, do lawyers have to be careful about the information, you know, private information, factual information they put into a search engine because we don't know what other parties may have access to it?
9: Always. I think that there's key ethical concerns, confidentiality, right? Lawyers must be extremely cautious about entering client information into AI systems, because if the platform stores or uses the data, confidential information could be exposed or privilege could be jeopardized, right?
8: And at the same time, the caveat is for clients too. And I know you suggest that lawyers want clients not to put

0: wrong.
1: And the law changes and is flexible, and its response may be conditioned on certain facts and certain conditions.
0: Absolutely. I mean, law is living and breathing, right? The law has always been adaptable. It evolves alongside society, technology, and new forms of human interaction. So AI is simply the latest challenge requiring courts, legislators, and bar associations to interpret longstanding legal principles in a new context. But again, the law is not static. It's designed to be flexible, like you said.
1: And we'll talk about where AI is going forward from here. But first, I'd like to remind our listeners, we're talking about AI, artificial intelligence, and the law. And our guest is Professor Sophia Roma with the Touro University Law School, where she teaches legal writing, among other things. And you're listening to Law You Should Know on 90.3 WHPC, the voice of Nassau Community College in Garden City, New York. If you missed any portion of this program or you'd like to tell someone else about it, just go to the podcast at nccradio.org. So as we look to the future, what are some other questions that law and lawyers and society have to answer that may be unresolved at the present time?
0: Well, AI, Ken, is moving from being a search tool to becoming a collaborative partner. And of course, this can present challenges. It will increasingly help lawyers draft documents, analyze evidence, predict litigation risks, review contracts, and improve access to justice. But the future isn't about replacing lawyers. It's about augmenting their abilities. So, document review, discovery, legal research, and drafting will be increasingly automated. Lawyers' roles will become more strategic. Clients will value judgment, negotiation, advocacy, creativity, and emotional intelligence even more. And courts and ethics rules will continue to evolve, and then there will be access to justice, which may improve. But AI could help people understand their rights and complete basic legal tasks more affordably, while lawyers, I think, will remain essential for these complex matters.
1: Can a lawyer trust AI to look for ambiguity in a contract? Do they need to read it read the entire document, or what? What are some different approaches?
0: Trust. The future of law isn't, I think, human versus AI, although I made a movie called Transfiction Digital Friends just recently, coming to a theater near you, where you cannot trust AI as your companion since it tries to take over the world. But it's human judgment which is enhanced by AI. So the most successful lawyers won't be those, I think, who resist technology, but will be those who use it ethically, responsibly, and always in service of their clients and the rule of law. And therein will lie this trust.
1: And is it more likely that more seasoned lawyers are going to embrace AI, younger lawyers? Is there any way to predict who'll use it more or use it better?
0: That's a very good question. So I think that from what I've seen, many seasoned lawyers already are embracing AI. Experience and technology are not opposites. In fact, experienced attorneys often know best where AI can save time and where it can go wrong. Their legal judgment, ethics, and practical wisdom become even more valuable when paired with AI. But I can also say that as with any technological shift, some lawyers will adopt AI quickly, while others will be more cautious. And that's understandable because history shows that the profession adapts. Those who learn to use AI thoughtfully will likely be better positioned to serve their clients efficiently without sacrificing quality or ethics.
1: If a law firm is using AI to interview a client, maybe work that was formerly done by a junior attorney or by a paralegal, is that covered by the privilege?
0: That's an interesting question. So again, if we're talking about legal research, finding cases, statutes, and regulations more efficiently, or document drafting, contract review, e-discovery, due diligence, compliance, and risk management, AI could assist lawyers. The privilege, I think, is something that more judges in courtrooms will have to explore, because every AI-generated document needs to be reviewed by an attorney for accuracy, legal analysis, and ethical compliance. And the law firm of the future won't be defined by whether it uses AI. I think it will be or its responsibilities, but will be defined by how responsibly it uses AI, because the lawyer remains accountable for the work, the advice, and the client-attorney relationship.
1: And that's the key thing, and that's going

0: recurring as lawyers, innocently or not, use AI for legal research, use AI to draft documents without that human supervision and review.
1: Correct. And again, I don't think anybody uses AI innocently anymore. I think we are all fairly aware of all of the options as attorneys that are given to us in terms of aid from technology. It's just really the question of how responsibly and ethically we use it.
0: And the courts may want some kind of disclosure about whether AI participated in the drafting of a document or a brief.
1: Absolutely. And I think they are entitled to ask for that because AI changes the landscape. It can be used, you know, as support. It can be used as a crutch. We're already seeing courts move toward greater transparency regarding AI. Some judges require lawyers to disclose whether generative AI was used in preparing filings, or at least to certify that every citation and legal authority has been independently verified by a human attorney. So several courts have adopted local rules or standing orders addressing AI use. And the purpose is not, again, Ken, to ban AI, but to ensure accuracy, accountability, and candor in the court.
0: And what are your final thoughts and advice to the public, to the business community, to the government, and to lawyers as we embrace one way or the other AI in legal matters?
1: That's a tough question. I'll answer it, I think, the best way that I can. So again, the landscape is changing, and it's changing quickly. Embrace AI, but don't surrender your judgment to it. The practice of law has always been about more than information. It's about wisdom. It's about ethics. It's about advocacy and trust. AI can make lawyers faster and more efficient, but it cannot replace integrity, as I said in the beginning, professional judgment, or the human relationship between attorney and client. So stay curious, learn the technology, question its answers, and verify everything. Protect your clients' confidences, and remember that the law is ultimately about people. AI is a remarkable tool for sure, but justice still depends on human judgment and the judgment of an attorney.
0: And as you're teaching your law students, the future lawyers here and around the world, about legal research, what do you tell them about how best to use and not abuse AI?
1: Again, so I would say that the future belongs not to lawyers who fear AI, and I tell my students this, but those who nor to those who blindly trust it, but to those who use it wisely, again, ethically, responsibly, and always in the service of justice. Right? That's really fitting, because it's a terrain that's evolving, and students are particularly susceptible to using AI as a true crutch that you may use lose your individual assets as an attorney, as a burgeoning attorney, if you don't use AI responsibly.
0: And it's important for them to be smarter and more learned so they can manage AI?
1: I think that it's more important. I think they're smart as it is. I think they build up upon their intelligence by making the correct choices of using AI in the apropos moments to advance their reasoning, but not to stall their unique voices, and certainly to continue in the profession that is a very humane profession, in my opinion.
0: Okay, thank you very much. Remember, whatever you've heard is presented as information only and not legal advice. And please join us next week at this same time here on 90.3 WHPC, the voice of NASS Community College, for another program on Law You Should Know.
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6: Hello, my name is Dr. Saren Haran, and welcome to Rise. Today's guest is Natasha Wright. Our topic that we're going to talk about today is true leadership today, despite past tragedy. Natasha Wright is an ambassador alongside her husband, founded Mind Food International 12 years ago from the comfort of their home. Today, their initiative has blossomed into a rapidly growing organization. Natasha is a globally recognized speaker, traveling extensively to share her insights. She is also a leadership and HR consultant, United Nations ambassador for an NGO, Governor General Award author, entrepreneur. She holds an MBA in HR and strategic leadership and is currently pursuing her doctorate. She is a member of the City and Guilds of London Institute, having achieved a level 7 qualification, the highest professional recognition award in leadership and management. Additionally, she is a certified member of CPHR in the Vancouver chapter and a contributing writer for the South Florida Caribbean News. Both Natasha and Jamar are co-hosts of their new podcast, Eared in Guyana, and is carried on Caribbean Gospel TV, as well as major podcasting platform. 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Welcome to Rise, Natasha here on Voice of Nassau Community College, 90.3 WHPC.
7: Thank you so much for having me. This is exciting. I'm looking forward to what we're going to be discussing. And it's a pleasure. It's a pleasure. It's an honor to be on.
6: I'm happy to have you here. Now, you are a United Nations Peace Ambassador Consultant. Talk to me about what does that mean?
7: Oh, my. Thanks for asking. A lot of people usually get confused by that title. I like to remind individuals that the UN organization, the United Nations, is actually a very large organization.
6: Right.
7: So within the UN, you have subcommittees, you have smaller subdivisions, and I belong to a socioeconomic body of consultants, and I report within that group. Of course, we do have consultants who would report into the various headquarters in the UN, but we focus on socioeconomic needs, but we are all consultants. And we work on various projects, but that's pretty much what we do within that subcommittee where I belong. It is a non-government organization, so I was not appointed through my country, right?
6: Okay.
7: So it's really quite different from that ambassadorship, but we are also peace ambassadors.
6: Wonderful. Thanks for sharing that. Now, yeah. How can one become an ambassador? So just to make it clear to our listening audience, you are from Jamaica, West Indies. So we don't want people thinking this is a position in the United States per se, but I'm sure each country has its own ambassador, like you said, a representative for each country, which we do have in the United States. But how did you decide to become an ambassador?
7: That's a really great question. And, you know, that question, I get it quite often, but
6: right.
7: It is actually so I don't want to say intricate. I want to say it is not as straightforward as people would like to hear it to be.
6: Right.
7: And so I don't have an answer that everyone would be able to say, okay, I need to do X, Y, and Z, right, and I'll get that ambassadorship kind of thing. But I do know that, one, you have to be prepared to work. What we do is to the... It's not just towards nation building, but it's towards building humanity in general. Because again, based on the projects that we work on, we're looking at global impact. You have to be prepared for that, and a lot of it is volunteer work. So that's nice. Another thing that you also have to consider. But there are many channels, right? I would suggest that individuals need to start doing their research. There's no one way, there is more information that I could share, but it's a little classified.
6: Okay. We don't want you to share something that you're not supposed to share. No. We don't want to do that to you. But what are some of the rewards in having such a position? As I'm sure there's probably some perks that come with you. So we'd like you to share the perks that you can share with us on the program.
7: I love that question, Dr. Heron. Now, I mentioned this earlier, a lot of the work is voluntary work, right? And we know that, there's this wonderful quote that says, service to many leads to greatness. Through this service, I have been able to travel all the way to Geneva, Switzerland, just to visit the UN office there. I was actually appointed to Geneva, Switzerland as the ambassador for my UN group for 2 whole years. And of course, that comes with some perks, some diplomatic access as well, I must say. And it's just so humbling, can I tell you?
6: Yes, I can only imagine, yes.
7: Such an honor to know that you are coming from very lowly beginnings to get to a point where you can serve at that level. It's a blessing, and I do not take it for granted. And it gives you that opportunity to see how you can make an impact at a global level. Sometimes we can see it at a national level, maybe at our community level, within our, our groups, within our, maybe our subdivision, maybe within our little space. But when you look at how can I work on a policy that is going to be assisting my region, that is life changing.
6: Amazing.
7: And that's a blessing.
6: Yes, I agree. Now, you also hold a master's in business administration in HR and strategic leadership. What are some areas, like, we do have college students who, may think about going further and getting an MBA in HR. And a lot of times some people are not aware of the doors and the opportunities that you could get with such a degree. If you don't mind sharing, what are some areas that this degree allow you to be able to, work in different areas? What are some of those areas?
7: Now, as a consultant, I know that when I was doing my master's, I did a lot of research regarding my topics, regarding what I wanted my majors to be, because I did not want to be too confined. Now, yes, I'm in the HR field, but yes, I also know that my passion is for leadership, and I needed to ensure that they were both intertwined. And so when I saw strategic leadership and HR, I said, okay, this gives me enough room to still do organizational development, to still look at training, to still look at transformational cultures and all those different things. So I would say to students, when you're looking to do your MBA, don't go too refined. Also as an HR consultant, don't niche too hard, because sometimes when you're already in the field, you're thinking to yourself, after a while, you're thinking, I could actually do something like this. And, you know, you still want to leave some room in there for you to expand in other areas. And I thought that HR and strategic leadership gave me that leverage that I needed and that foundation to build on it for my doctorate. And so you want to look at that as well. And so I just say, go for what you know you want to do. But also look at some majors that you are sure that you have areas for expansion in.
6: Wonderful. Now, how did this journey in leadership, which is what we're going to be talking about, your true leadership today, and we'll get into other parts of your journey. How did you begin in leadership? I know you and I have spoken about some of the work, but tell us how it all took off.
7: Wow. Sometimes I look back and I'm thinking to myself, how did we even get here?
6: Right.
7: And it's such a funny story. My husband and I, we started this company, and we started this company, Mind Food International, which was called Food for the Mind.
6: Right.
7: Out of him just saying to me, hey, Nas, let's send out some morning inspirations. And I'm saying to him, listen, I don't want to bombard people with emails.
6: Yes.
7: I don't want to do that. I don't want to spam people. And he kept bringing it up. And, you know, on that third ask, I said, okay, let's try it. By the time we sent that first morning inspiration, we had an influx of responses. People were reaching out to us saying, hey, thank you so much for sending us that email. I was breaking down mentally on my way to work. I didn't want to go in. I was feeling down and out. And this really gave me that extra wind that I needed to push through the Monday blues. And, you know, those messages kept streaming in every single week, every day, until we got, you know, somebody gave us an idea, put them in a book format, which we did. Then somebody came with another idea. Let's do a conference. Right. And I'm like, I don't know how to do a conference.
6: You learned.
7: We did a conference, right? Yeah. We got speakers. We did all these different things. And then someone said, you know what? You guys are doing so well. Come and speak to our employees. And we said, oh, we're not speakers. And they're like, well, the same thing you write. Come and read it to us.
6: Absolutely. Yes. So true.
7: They said, come and read it to us. And we went ahead, we did it. And, you know, sure enough, Dr. Heron, it mushroomed to the point where today at Mind Food International has done well over 60 odd events worldwide. When we have these events in the U.S., in Canada, especially in the U.S., when we have them in the various states, we're looking at the mayors themselves coming to the event to represent because of
6: Amazing.
7: The level that we produce, because of what we are looking to do. Not just that, but we have produced 3 books and we're still writing so much more. And in corporate in Jamaica, we train some of the biggest names in corporate. We train them. We train their senior executives. We have leadership retreats. We're doing customer service training. We're doing so many things. We're just leaving Canada for a series of trainings, and here in the U.S. as well. So the company has grown to the point where Mind Food does so much more. It's an HR consultancy that started from Morning Inspirations.
6: Thank you for sharing that. 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My name is Dr. Sarah Heron, and today we're talking with Natasha Wright. We're talking with Natasha, who is an ambassador alongside her husband, founded Mind Food International 12 years ago in the comfort of their home. And today their initiative has blossomed into a rapidly growing organization. She's a globally recognized speaker, traveling extensively to share her insight. She is also a leadership and HR consultant, United Nations ambassador for an NGO, government Governor General Awardee, author, entrepreneur. She holds a MBA in HR strategic leadership and is currently pursuing her doctorate. She is a member of the City and Guild of London Institute, having achieved a level 7 qualification, which is the highest professional recognition award in leadership and management. Additionally, she's a certified CPHR in the Vancouver chapter and a contributing writer for the South Florida Caribbean News. Both Natasha and her husband are co-hosts of their new podcast, Aired in Guyana, is carried on Caribbean Gospel TV, as well as all major podcasting platforms. Now, Natasha, as we've been talking, we want to get into, you know, true leadership, as we would want to call it. Share some of the qualities that you believe is important for a leader to be a good leader.
7: Absolutely. There are many, many things that we share when it comes to leadership and its foundation. But you have to start with the fact that leadership is something that we're all born with.
6: Yes, I agree.
7: Right? It's a question that people ask. Are leaders born or are they made? And we usually joke about it and say, how well do they get here on earth, right?
6: Yes.
7: The stork didn't bring them here. We all have to be born. But the truth is, we were all born with the leadership gifting, and it has to be developed. However, when it comes to leadership, there are some key principles. Leaders must have a purpose. You must know why you're here. You must know why you're doing what you're doing, because if you don't know your purpose, you're going to abuse the people around you. You're going to abuse your resources. You're going to abuse the very thing that you are given to lead. And so purpose is a foundational aspect of leadership. And we see it happening every day where people don't understand why they're given the power that they have, and then they end up making and turning everything into a mess, right?
6: Or we call it misusing your power, right?
7: Misuse, absolutely. Yeah. Abnormal use of power. Abnormal use of everything, because you don't understand why you are given it in the first place. And then the second thing that we have to look at is vision. Vision is simply put, it is a picture of moving humanity forward. It's not about moving yourself forward. It's not about buying yourself the nicest house and buying yourself the nicest car. What are you doing for the greater good of your community, locally, internationally? And that is vision. Where are we going? So you have this wonderful station here. Where is Nassau Community College going? Why do we need to follow you? Why do we need to listen? Why do we need to tune in to Rise? So you need to have a sensible and a worthy vision. Every leader must have that, because people will not follow you without that, right? Not only that, but you won't get money if you don't have vision. Where there is no vision, there's no provision.
6: Right.
7: And we also know that people will die if they don't have vision. The Word of God tells us that. And then the next thing is values. A good leader has values. They know what they're doing. They know what they won't do. They have an internal compass, and they have a source. They know, listen, I am not going to do this thing to get further. And even if their life is in a mess right now, they know that in order to get things right, I have to get on the right path. They know true north. And then I'll leave you with a final one. It's not the complete package, but I'm leaving you with a final one. So I said purpose, vision, values. And the next one is a good leader has a certain level of resilience like none other.
6: I would have to agree with you on that one.
7: Resilience, unfortunately, resilience is a characteristic that I find that our younger generation are kind of lacking right now. As they start something and it's not working out, they give up. They're like, listen, it's not working. It's not for me. How would you know? You didn't stick it out.
6: Yep, yep.
7: A leader, even in the worst of times, is going to believe that this thing is going to turn around. And it's a level of hope that's borderline crazy.
6: But it's funny that you say that, because How else can you build resilience if you don't experience anything? That is how it's built, right? Going through something. And I think that's the missing key to the puzzle. You know, people want to be resilient, but they don't want any hard times or any challenges. So how are you going to be resilient if everything is easy? So I think there's a misconception or misinformation, I would call it, that, you know, maybe they're not connecting the two together. So then therefore they don't even know that they, you know, are resilient or could be resilient. Now, I know you mentioned earlier that you have trained in corporations, churches, mm-hmm. and you have, you know, we've spoken about even in huge schools and so forth. Now, for those who may be listening to say, okay, maybe this is something that I'm interested in, you know, mm-hmm. having you come to train. What are some of the training that you could obviously share briefly? How do you prepare for these training? What are some of the assessments that you have to make before you actually train in these companies, in these different areas?
7: Okay, great question. So every organization, although you may have similar industries, every organization would have different culture. They will have their own unique personality, their own issues. And so there's no cookie cutter solution that's going to work for every company. And so there needs to be some time that is taken to sit with the executives just to find out what are some of the issues that you're having. And then you work your way from there to create that special training solutions for them. And sometimes you do all of that only to realize that they're the problem. But that's a talk for another time. I like to tell people everything rises and falls on leadership. Sometimes the very same issues they're having in the organization is coming from that same top level leadership.
6: That's interesting,
7: right?
6: Yeah, that is interesting.
7: Yes, it is,
6: yeah.
7: And it mm-hmm. is the truth. And you start to see the bigger picture when you start trickling down and you go into middle managers, and then you start going down, you realize that you are led right back up to the top. So we have a pretty pragmatic and, you know, very practical way of doing our trainings. We have discussion type training. Very, you know, workshop style, very practical. These are also real life case studies, things that are happening in the world, right, all around us. We see on TV, we pull those apart, we apply the principles, and then we look at working things through. So it's not just theory. We are giving these individuals, our participants, what they actually need to take into the real world. And so, we are so blessed to work with a number of organizations, but we take our time. Of course, after the training, we have a period of follow-up and evaluation. And if there needs to be some kind of revisiting or follow-up sessions, we do just that as well. And we pretty much travel around the world and provide these kinds of trainings, whether it's leadership, customer service, mindfulness, mental health and stress in the workplace, accountability and professionalism, you name it.
6: I love those topics, because I would call them hot topics today is what I would call them. And why they're hot topics is, like you said, they're practically things that are happening around the world. So I'm happy that you shared that, you know, you do use practical applications mm-hmm. so that people could connect and really understand, you know, the importance in what you're teaching, you know, to be able to use it versus teaching something that is, there's no connection to it.
7: Absolutely.
6: You are listening to Rise on the Voice of Nassau Community College, 90.3 WHPC. My name is Dr. Sarah Haran, and today we're talking with Natasha Wright. Natasha Wright is an ambassador alongside her husband, founded Mind Food International 12 years ago. From the comfort of their home today, the initiative has blossomed into a rapidly growing organization. She's a globally recognized speaker, speaker. She's an author, entrepreneur. She holds an MBA in HR strategic leadership and is currently pursuing her doctorate. She's a member of the City Guilds of London Institute, has achieved a level 7 qualification, the highest professional recognition award. She's also a certified member of the CPHR in Vancouver chapter. And so, Natasha, as we've been talking, and our topic is true leadership today despite past challenges. So we're not going to spend too much time on this, but, you know, I want the listening audience to get to know you, because you've had some, like we call them, tragedy happen along the way. But obviously, we clearly see it didn't stop you from being that leader or stop you from becoming who you were meant to be. So talk to us about, you know, I know your mom, your dad, and also grandma passed away at an early age. So talk to us about the ages that your family passed away, and how did that not stop you? Because I feel like sometimes things happen to all of us and we get stuck in the moment, not realizing, you know, maybe this is part of my journey. And it, like I said, it didn't stop you from going. Share that with us quickly.
7: Thanks so much for that. No, I, like I mentioned, I was born and raised, you know, in humble beginnings, meaning that I came from the ghetto pretty much. And, you know, at the age of 10, I remember coming home from school and my house was burnt down. Quite a number of us as relatives were living in that place, and we were all displaced that day that happened. Months after, came home and I was told my father was shot and killed in the line of duty. Now, my dad was my world. He was a police officer, and he was just the sweetest man I ever knew. And that was tough for me at age 10 to hear that. Right. I lost my hero. And you know, my mom picked up the pieces. We moved on. I'm now like, 16 years old and about to do my exams to leave high school. And she actually died from an asthma attack. And that was tough. 48 hours after she died, I had to go sit all my exams. Wow. And even when everyone was saying, hey, don't go because you didn't get to, you know, you're not going to be able to focus, I had to still push because I promised my mom I was going to get my subjects. So I had to go do them. Wow. And thankfully I did. I mustered up the courage. So happy that I did that. I passed all of my CXCs. You know, when my mom actually passed away, my grandmother, who was living in New York, came home. And so my brother and I went to live with that grandmother. But after my mother died, she died from cancer. So by the time I went to university, I had gone through a string of tragedies that could have stopped me, but they didn't.
6: And we're so happy that it didn't. And I hope those who are listening, you know, or seeing again, that things are going to happen, but you still pushed through. You still was obviously very resilient to take your exam and just losing a loved one. Now, as we're getting, you know, ready to wrap up the program, I want you to leave. What is your best advice to that person who, you know, or in leadership, who may be feeling discouraged? What is the best advice you want to leave those leaders who may be listening, or those who want to become leaders? What's your best advice, being that you've obviously grew into your role and you are training leaders to become great at what they do in various corporations?
7: Absolutely. Thank you for that. Now, not a lot of people would be transparent enough to tell you that, you know, signing up for leadership is signing up for pain. They don't tell you that. They don't tell you that when you sign up for leadership, the responsibility is so great. It causes you sleepless nights. It causes you to worry about so many different things. And oftentimes you doubt your own capacity and ability to do that thing that you are being asked to do. But you have to get up every day with a brave face and do it anyway. Well, I'm here to let you know that regardless of whether you think you can or not, there is a God who has predestined everything and still chose to give you that position anyway. So he has already given you the ability to do what you must do. Ask for strength, ask for grace. If you've made a mistake, get up today or tomorrow and decide to be a better version of yourself. But also give yourself grace and just keep being a better version of you every single day you wake up.
6: Wonderful. I think that was some excellent advice. You know, as we have to end here. I wish we could keep going, but it was such a pleasure having you on today's program. I'm Dr. Sarah Heron. Thank you for sharing your work, the things that you're doing, the strategies that you are using to be helpful to others. It is very important that we all lead by example and be the leaders we want for ourselves. 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

0: Ronaldo. Oh, genius! Absolute genius! Would you believe it? And it's a hat-trick for Cristiano Ronaldo.
1: Iniesta's in the middle all alone. If Fernando Torres can find him, it's stabbed away uncomfortably to Fabregas. Surely now, Spain have won the World Cup for the first time in history.
2: Got to find Mbappe now. He'll steer back inside. Thuram! Mbappe!
3: Have numbers. Altidore scores it. Dempsey's missed it. Donovan has it. From hope, there is glory. And the United States are going through.
4: Montiel.
5: Argentina, champions of the world. Again, at last. And a nation will take.

0: What's up? What's happening? Welcome in to WHPC Sports Talk here on the Voice of Nassau Community College, 90.3 WHPC. I'm your host, Zach Spring, here in studio today with Andrew Pulsino and Jack Vogel. Last night, we had the MLB All-Star Game. In the middle of the day, we had France versus Spain, where the favorites are going home. Spain advances to the championship game. Currently, right now, we're in a 0-0 draw between Argentina and England. Coming out of halftime right now, so obviously we'll update you on everything that goes on in the second half while we are on the show right now. Plus, Cody Bellinger, MVP of the All-Star Game, crown him the MVP. And then tonight we have the ESPYs, as always, in the middle of July. They do that, so we will go over all the nominations, say who we think deserves what position, who should win, who shouldn't win, and why Braylon Mullen's the greatest ever. But
1: the second Yankees All-Star Game MVP in the last 4 years.
0: Yeah, that's
2: Cody
0: right.
2: Cody Bellinger, I love you.
0: Cody Bellinger, Giancarlo Stanton, both have an All-Star Game MVP under their belt.
1: I think it's the fourth they have in the 2000s.
0: Some goated stuff right there. But we're going to start off with the All-Star Game, as I said, first. And it was kind of a snooze fest.
1: What a boring All-Star Game that was. I always like to say that the MLB has the best All-Star celebrations of any sport.
0: Yeah, so this is a bad year for All-Star games.
1: What a boring game that was. What a bad year for everything, I feel like it was. The Home Run Derby, I don't like the new changes they did.
0: I think it was terrible.
1: I don't like the 15 swings. I liked it more when you had 40 balls go nuts because it let the guys show off more. Matt Olson, in the opening round of last year's Home Run Derby, had more than anyone had in a single round this year.
0: Yeah. That's just how it goes. That's how it goes, though.
1: It just sucks. And yeah.
2: I think that's something that they didn't need to change, and they just, like, changed it just to change it. I mean, were there fans that wanted that? I mean,
1: I don't think so. I think the All-Star Game format has been perfectly... The Home Run Derby format's been perfectly fine.
0: You're not
1: going to
0: change any of the game. But the thing is, there's so many stoppages in the game with, like, whatever they do with the events and...
1: The Sandlot thing last night.
2: Yeah, exactly. I thought that was great. I thought that was very cool.
1: I haven't watched the Sandlot in so long. I looked away for a minute. I come back, and, like, all these kids are going onto the field. I literally texted you guys, like, what the hell is happening?
0: Yeah.
2: I thought it was cool seeing the kids, like, play catch with, like, the MLB players. And just, like, standing there with them, you know? Like,
0: but then it got to a point when it got to, like, 10 minutes into it, and I'm sitting there like, all right, so are we going to play baseball or what?
2: Well, you knew that was going to happen. It's the All-Star Game.
0: Are we still going to play baseball?
1: I have no issue with how the All-Star Game was run. I feel like the Sandlot thing, it was cool. The game overall, it's a game of baseball. That's how you play it. But just very boring All-Star Game last night, and I'm not gonna get over how awful that derby was.
2: Yeah, that was...
0: It was an absolute snooze fest.
1: Jordan Walker
0: won it. I mean, that's just something that we said. Like, oh, watch this happen.
1: One of us
0: and then
1: said that as a joke.
0: I said the day watch of. It happen as a joke. Korn, that was his actual pick. So shout out Korn.
2: Hope he made a lot of money on that. He didn't bet on it.
1: Junior, I wanted you to win. Why couldn't you win, buddy? What an awful 2 days for the Junior Caballero fan club. Lost the Home Run Derby. Got nailed in the hand by a Riley O'Brien fastball.
0: Riley O'Brien was almost, like, on pitchforks yesterday.
1: Could you imagine
2: He almost handed the Yankees the division.
1: Could you imagine being known as the guy who ruined the All-Star Game?
2: You wanted that.
0: I kind of did. I'm not going to lie.
1: Could you imagine being known as the guy who ruined the All-Star Game? Because if Junior Caminero did get hurt last night...
0: It would have been bad.
1: Luckily, he's fine. MRIs came back negative.
2: I don't think he would have ruined it, though. Because Edwin Diaz had that thing with the WBC. I mean...
1: That's different, though.
0: He was celebrating. It wasn't like he was celebration, playing.
2: But Diaz was completely
1: preventable. If a player gets injured in the All-Star game, a lot of the big-name talent are going to pull out of it. Like, we saw Ohtani pulled out of it this year. Did Mizorowski pull out of it? Mizorowski pulled out of it.
0: Wheeler, I just don't think he was going to pitch. Wheeler declined it after not making the team originally.
1: Like, so many of these big names, like some of the biggest names in baseball, didn't play this year. And if a guy would have gotten hurt in the middle of the game, that would have driven so many more of these big-name talents away from playing in the game because of risk of
0: being hurt. Sure, but, like, I don't know.
1: I just think
0: MLB would have been in trouble if Junior was actually hurt.
1: Yeah, it's a very bad look if a player gets hurt in the All-Star game, and thank God for just the entire sport of baseball that Junior Caminero is okay. Even though I know you two aren't really concerned with his well-being.
2: I told Zach that I didn't want anybody to get hurt. I mean,
0: yeah, here on WHPC Sports Talk, we will never wish foul on anybody. But hypothetically, if someone were to get hurt and it were to be Junior Caminero, it might not be the worst.
1: You guys would not shed a tear.
2: No.
0: No, I don't think so. I don't think so. I really don't. Take with that how you want to, but I don't think I'd shed a tear.
1: Should we talk a bit more about the actual All-Star game?
0: So, yeah, I mean, there was no offense.
1: There was a bit of offense. In the first inning, Cody Bellinger, 2-run single. Ben Rice followed it up.
2: Best singles I've ever seen.
1: Great offense with two outs. Keep in mind, Christopher Sanchez almost got out of that inning.
0: I mean, that dude is ass. Yeah. In any big moment, we've come to realize. Anytime the game is on national television, Christopher Sanchez just falls to the floor.
2: Especially in his home stadium.
0: Yes, that is a great point.
1: He had 40,000 people cheering for him.
2: I mean, the Phillies didn't show up last night. Or in the home run derby. I mean, Kyle Schwarber in the finals, but
1: Schwarber almost won. Let's not discount him right there.
2: Yeah, but I mean, if you're not first, you're last. I mean,
0: in the derby, there's no second place prize.
2: No, I mean,
0: Jordan Walker's walking away with $1 million. Kyle Schwarber,
2: more than his contract.
0: I know, $779,000 for his contract. It's pretty funny if you think about it. Shout out Jordan Walker for doubling his salary on the year by just winning the derby
1: He is setting. So he is getting himself such a big contract once this year ends. Because is it a contract for him? Or is it?
0: No. He has 2 more years after this.
2: I'm happy for him. Wow. No,
0: he is not. He is going to be good for this year, mid next year, and then bad the year after, and then he won't get his big payday. So this is big.
1: The
0: Mark Vientos blueprint. Yeah, that's a really, really good way of saying it.
1: Sudden power surge. People think he's great. He's going to decline over the next few seasons.
0: Mark Vientos happens. Shout out Mark Vientos.
1: I hate that I have to diss my own team like this.
0: The
1: blueprint.
0: Are the only team in the majors. They play the Phillies tomorrow in their makeup game from the rainout.
1: Great. So my misery
0: starts tomorrow, Friday. Yes.
1: I don't even get an extra day.
0: No. Mets players who are in, like, so Soto doesn't even have a break.
2: I mean,
0: we
2: have to face the Dodgers. I mean,
0: they play the Phillies. It's not like it's like. Juan Soto has a long stay in Philadelphia, by the way.
1: He's having a great time there.
0: Yeah, I mean, he's going to be there. He has a full series this weekend.
2: I mean, you get
0: there,
2: to see the Liberty Bell, get to run up the Rocky Stairs. I mean, get a Philly cheesesteak.
1: Getting booed out of the stadium almost the entire
0: week.
1: And
0: then he gets to be in the hotel for these few days until the Mets show up and they play on Thursday. They play to lose on Thursday.
2: They try to show up.
0: How was the week without the Mets, right? Your mental health a lot clearer, right?
1: Listen, I would love to say that these days have been nice, but the fact that we went into the All-Star break by getting swept by Boston.
0: Not nice.
1: Not very fun. Okay. Especially when we could have won 2 of those games and Devin Williams blew back-to-back saves.
2: An amazing closer.
0: Yeah, he's
2: amazing.
0: Devin Williams.
2: He's lights out, man. Airbender.
1: I hate that he made me believe
0: in
1: him.
0: Right, and Luke Weaver, not an All-Star. Hopefully he went on a good vacation.
1: He deserved to be an All-Star.
0: Absolutely, but
1: he is going to be, if the Mets do move on from this year, he's going to get the Mets such a hefty haul at the deadline.
0: The deadline is in 2 weeks from now. I know. 16 days to be exact.
1: I want to keep Luke Weaver just because he's that good of a reliever and I want him next year if we're going to compete. But if we can get a good haul for him.
0: But wait, is this team good enough to compete? Because you're like locked into like Polanco next year. What if Bichette opts in? Then you're running back. You're forced to run back.
2: Bichette's
0: the
2: not opting in. He's opting out. 100%.
0: Okay. Yes.
1: Hold on. Do you think he's going to get more money
0: than 42
1: somewhere
0: million?
1: Else?
2: I think a team's going to pay him.
1: He's getting $42 million a year right now.
0: And $5 million if he opts out. I think he's going to opt out and re-sign with the Mets. That's my prediction.
2: Could. I mean,
1: for a cheaper contract.
0: Yeah, but for more years. It's going to be like a 5-year deal.
1: Do it, pull a Jalen Brunson?
0: If they... No, see, Bo Bichette would only do that for the Blue Jays. He would not do that for...
1: clearly not.
0: The Mets.
1: Clearly
0: no,
1: not.
0: No, no, no. Yeah, but that was if like he thought they had any chance of winning. They told him, no, it's Ernie Clement's team now.
2: Yeah, I mean...
1: I mean, listen. Hey, hold on. Put some respect on Ernie Clement's name.
0: That's
1: that was the highest vote getter in the American League.
0: Now, surely
1: this year.
0: He doesn't have a full country behind his back compared
2: of course.
0: To just, you know.
1: Listen, we're not going to talk about that. Vladimir Guerrero, you know, he was
0: no,
1: just
0: like, Vlad
1: he
0: is was a 6'12 OPS.
1: He was almost a starting first baseman, too. Let's
2: ben
1: not talk.
2: Ben Rice deserved that, though.
1: He did. I'm not going to
0: honestly,
1: Vlad
0: Mr. Kurtz, if he wasn't injured, probably deserved it. But it's okay, though.
1: That's a conversation that we could have. Who's better, Nicholas Kurtz or
0: Benjamin Rice?
2: Benjamin Rice.
1: No, we don't have to say the full name for Ben Rice. We don't have to. We're not going to get taken off the air if I say Ben Rice too fast.
0: No, that is true. We would not get taken off the air if that was the case.
1: We gotta be extra careful when talking on Sir Nicholas Kurtz.
0: Yeah,
2: just such a beautiful name, Benjamin Rice.
0: That was awesome. So Cody Bellinger MVP on a 2 RBI single, and
2: such a stud. I mean, just the best Bellinger in New York sports history. I mean,
1: has there ever been another?
2: His dad,
0: Clay. Oh. Clay won a World Series though with the Yankees.
1: Respectfully, I didn't even know his dad played baseball until right now. So yeah. I feel like the bar was in hell.
2: Well, that's kind of disrespectful.
0: That's one of Jack's new favorite lines is, oh, the bar is just
1: I've been saying that for a while.
0: For the last, like, probably 6 to 8 weeks, it's been the bar is in hell. I've been really, really appreciating
1: because
0: it.
1: Because the bar has been in hell.
0: Once the bar gets back above ground, I won't say it as much, but the bar is actually...
2: Hold on, is that for the Mets?
0: No, I don't understand. He didn't realize that Clay Bellinger played, so he thought there was
1: never... I'm going to look up Clay Bellinger's stats just to see what we're dealing with.
2: He's not a good player.
1: Clay Bellinger.
0: He was just like there. Mike Tauchman, that's what I would say.
1: His last season in the MLB, 2002 with the Angels, played 2 games, had 1 at-bat, didn't get a hit.
0: Hold on, you just say 2002 with the Angels?
1: Yeah.
0: He has a ring.
1: He has 2 rings.
0: Yeah, one with the Yankees, one with the Angels.
1: He has a career -0.2 war.
2: Oh, stuck.
0: 2 rings!
1: Stuck. 311 at... He's played half a season, and he has...
2: In his career?
1: In his entire career, he has 311 at-bats. For the Yankees, in 2001, he had 88 plate appearances.
0: Well, we're getting breaking news in the NFL here. Ooh. Alvin Kamara and the Saints have agreed to restructure their deal, so he will stay as Gordon scores for England. And England takes a 1-0 lead here against Argentina in the 54th minute. It's their first player not named Harry Kane or Jude Bellingham to score a goal in this tournament.
2: I don't want to say
1: I don't believe that.
0: It's a true fact.
1: I feel like that last in the game against Norway, I feel like they had...
0: They only scored... what's it called? They scored 2.
1: I'm looking this up because I don't think that's both. Right.
2: I don't want to see England win.
0: Neither do I. I will be rooting for Spain if England wins this. I would like to keep the Harry Kane choke narrative.
1: Oh my God, Jude Bellingham did have 2. Hold on, both of them,
0: and then the game before that.
1: I'm doing my research here. Is this really the truth?
0: Yes, it is the truth.
1: Not the friendlies group.
0: That is a real thing.
1: No. Rashford in the first game of the group stage.
0: Marcus Rashford?
1: In the 85th minute, he got one in.
2: How dare you?
0: That's on me.
2: Forgetting Marcus Rashford. How dare you?
0: I don't know.
1: I just had to walk out.
0: Shout out Anthony Gordon for the goal.
1: I just had to check this because I couldn't believe that this team, the only goal scorers were Bellingham and Kane. I feel like that if their only goal scorers this entire tournament,
2: I mean, it makes
1: is
2: sense.
1: Two guys.
2: I mean, it's Harry Kane.
0: I mean, yeah, I mean, there's one. I mean, I don't know. Anthony Gordon, really, really good. 18-year-old player from Barca. I forgot to put this on the topic sheet, but Lance McCullers got traded to the Brewers. His time with the Astros is finally over. He had quite the run with the Astros, but I don't know. He seems like the type of guy the Brewers would just fix on the spot.
2: Yeah. They fix everybody.
0: Go to the
2: Brewers and automatically just become like a whole new player. It's unbelievable. Yeah. They must be putting something in that water, man.
0: Absolutely. Does it make you want to root for England anymore if Josh Hart is tweeting, "Let's go England"?
1: No.
2: No.
1: It's America's 250th birthday.
0: We will be rooting for Messi here.
1: I'm not rooting.
2: I actually feel kind of disrespectful.
0: No, he's been rooting for there. He literally went to an England game against Norway and wore an England jersey there.
1: I'll root for the Taliban before I root for England.
2: Wow. That is...
0: That's definitely questionable for sure.
2: Oh, my.
0: What a quote, Jack Vogel. I'm not rooting for England again. It's pretty funny here. Argentina has a breakaway,
1: and there's an unbelievable
0: slide tackle from Spence. Just massive. Mind you, he was playing with a slightly broken jaw in the Mexico game. Now he finally got cleared, absolutely perfect defensive play.
1: Yeah, that's
0: and England is around 33 minutes and probably around 10 minutes, 7 minutes stoppage time. So like 40 minutes away from going to a World Cup final facing Spain on Sunday. So we will keep you updated
1: versus either Harry Kane or Messi.
0: Yeah, exactly. One of the two. The thing is, Yamal, though, is 18 years old. So like
1: he's 19.
0: 19. Oh.
1: He's the same
0: age
1: as me.
0: He's too early to be winning a World Cup.
1: He's the same age as I am.
0: It took Messi till 2022 to win a World Cup. Ronaldo's never won one. Like,
2: that still shocks me.
0: I don't think it's that crazy.
1: Put that in your pipe and smoke it for the GOAT debate.
0: Yeah, exactly. but I don't. Mbappe won one in his first World Cup in 2018.
1: Well, it's just not just Kylian Mbappe.
0: He's that good. I mean, and then he was this close to winning in 22. He almost went back to back, but Messi has a chance to repeat.
1: Argentina won it last year, right?
0: Last 22. Yeah, they beat France in the finals. They won 4-3, and Mbappe had scored 3 goals all in the second half to come back and tie the game at 3, and then Messi scored the game winner in extra time. It was absolutely magical. The game, I don't know. It was perfect. It happened at 10 a.m. on a Sunday, and it went to extra time, so it ended around 12:50 on a Sunday, and I went right into watching football. It was tremendous. It was a random September in 2022, but I will, I'll take it. okay, so we are going to stay on the path here with the All-Star Game and baseball,

0: Respectfully,
1: Trevor Plouffe does not got
0: Trevor
1: it.
0: Trevor Plouffe and Matthew Stafford is the nursing home.
1: So? But they're friends.
0: Okay, and? I want to see Trevor Plouffe try and guard PCA on a route.
1: Yeah, it's impossible. It's not going to happen.
0: PCA is one of the fastest players in the league. Trevor Plouffe has been retired for what?
1: Probably 10 years.
0: 10 years?
1: Yeah, I was going to say. He's a podcaster now.
2: That's everybody's second job, podcasting.
1: He's a podcaster and he is a broadcaster for the Twins.
0: It's like a defensive lineman speed trying to guard a wide receiver. It's not gonna. He's gonna get burned.
1: That is how it goes.
0: Plus, we know PCA can catch.
2: Oh yes, he can.
1: PCA can.
0: Oh,
2: I mean, I hope he can.
1: I was gonna say he's an outfielder.
0: Nailed him.
2: I would hope he can catch.
1: If he can't, there's a major.
2: There's something seriously wrong.
0: That cameraman just got nailed.
1: Yep. So yesterday in the World Cup, France played Spain. Spain won 2-0. They just dominated. Until the 80th minute, France had zero chance in the entire world, it felt like. Then they had some opportunities, but it was just too little too late there for them. So, pretty interesting. But seeing Mbappe, this is the earliest he's ever been out in the World Cup. It's been the semifinal.
0: Which is kind of crazy because it's the final four.
1: Yeah. Yeah. He has a win, a loss in the finals, and then a final four loss through his first three.
0: I saw this yesterday. The top four seeds of the World Cup coming into the competition.
1: Right, yeah. The FIFA rankings are the final four, which almost never happens. Last in 2022, Morocco was in the final four, and they were close.
0: There was no upsets this year.
1: No. The top four teams destroyed each of the four regions.
0: Were the top four for a reason.
1: Yeah, out of each of the 12 region, or the 12 team groups. Each of the top four just completely destroyed. Messi's trying to take over the game right
2: Good
1: now
2: passing.
1: And just completely cannot. He's really struggling. They're getting to him. Going to be very, very tough. But Argentina has been behind in almost every knockout round stage game and has just scored in the 80th minute. So we don't know how this goes. England is notorious for
0: Messi
1: choking.
0: Has that clutch gene.
1: He does. That is correct.
2: England wants it bad.
1: Is notorious for choking, but we will see. And I want to shout out Erling Haaland because... he just gave a lot of people a lot of fun memories in this World Cup in the last 6 weeks.
0: Oh, ever since the Norwegian nightmare.
1: Yeah, ever since the Knicks won the finals, and it's what's been on TV, and now the MLB All-Star Break, etc. Shout out the Norway fan, the Norwegian fans for making New York City really cool. They would just go wherever they went. They would just row. Bro, they would, by the way, though, they would do that literally everywhere to the point where, you're sitting in the middle of Times Square on a subway rowing. That is very unhygienic.
0: The one Mets game that the Norway fans all went to, it's going to be a core memory forever.
1: Yeah, that's what I'm saying. They were great guys.
0: The conga line after Dansby Swanson did a three-run homer.
1: Yeah, they had no idea what was going on, but they were just there to have fun. They were everywhere. They were all over America.
0: They literally said, I think the Mets were giving out tickets to Norway fans
1: for free on the street. Yes.
0: No, because the World Cup game was later that day and they wanted people to be there for the first game of the doubleheader.
1: And they said it would also be easier for them to just go take the train directly from Citi Field
0: to MetLife.
1: Yeah, we'll try to at least.
2: Also because they have nobody there. So.
1: Well, yeah, well that was
0: it was a day game doubleheader.
1: Yeah, I was going to say they were not this game they were going to give it out. And listen, it gave energy to the ballpark.
0: We said, look, that might be the most alive I've seen this stadium this year.
1: Did anyone see, though, the guy just showed up in a Haaland jersey and got in for free?
0: I did not.
1: It's a finesse. It is an absolute finesse. I don't blame him. Listen, he tried it and it worked. And he just went into the crowd and he got a free ticket. Now, mind you, there's some games, but these 1 o'clock doubleheader games, especially when the 1 o'clock is the scheduled game, those tickets are $5 anyway, so it's really not that deep, but they just wouldn't have known to come over to Citi Field and go to a game that. They did know about Times Square, but I just would not recommend
2: Everybody knows about Times Square.
1: Doing the row your boat in Times Square. But that's their choice. That's not our choice. So I don't really know. I think it's pretty funny.
2: I mean, they seem like very, very friendly people.
1: Oh, they were the most friendly people out of any of the countries that came to America.
2: And you don't see that a lot.
1: No, but there were some countries that were just the worst.
2: Yeah.
1: But shout out to Norwegians. You guys are the best. Hopefully, next time we host the World Cup, we'll probably be 2040.
0: Bring the Norwegians back.
1: I'll say 2048 is the next time that we host the World Cup.
0: Damn.
1: And, I mean.
2: It's a long time.
0: That's a long time.
1: 26, I mean, it's by four.
2: I mean, you also got to count in that it's only 4 years, every 4 years.
1: I meant 2050. So.

0: 2054.
1: Jesus.
2: So you went from 2048
0: to... No, I did my math wrong originally.
2: Oh.
0: Fixing it.
2: We're not a math show.
0: No, not a math show in this... Wait, no. It'd be 52. No, I was right. I was right the first time. Yeah. 2052 is my guess. Next time America hosts the World Cup. It'll probably go...
3: Do we know who's hosting next time, or is it not announced?
0: No, 30 is announced, but 34 is not announced.
2: Where's 30 being played?
0: Because they already have to start, like, for instance, when Qatar was announced, they announced that. They announce it at the draw, I'm pretty sure, of this. So, like, when they drew the bracket a few months ago, they announced, I think, where it's going to be two World Cups in advance. So I'll get that for you right now. The 2030 World Cup is in Russia.
2: Wow.
3: Ooh.
2: That's
3: That's gonna be very fun.
0: No, wait, I don't know. I just got the wrong ad. No, it's not in Russia.
2: I was gonna say that's gonna be a little interesting.
0: Completely disavow. I got centelled, and I just said that immediately. But no, not Russia. Okay, it'll be through six countries, three main hosting countries: Spain, Portugal, Morocco, which is cool, and then Uruguay, Argentina, and Paraguay will be group stage games. But they won't host in the knockout round. So yeah, that'll be really cool. Honestly, Messi's gonna go out there. He's going to go out in Argentina.
3: You think he's going to hang it up there?
0: Yeah. It's the perfect way.
2: I mean, that's like the
0: Now,
2: most...
0: mind you, Messi will be 42 years old at the at the start of that World Cup. He's 38 right now.
3: I mean, he's 38 and he's on top of his game, so.
0: I mean, he's obviously not as good as he was.
2: Down.
0: Yeah, yes, he's definitely slowed down. He's not like the best player in the world anymore, but he's...
2: He's up there.
0: I mean,
3: wait, that's just because also like guys 10. Like Mbappe, Haaland...
0: I was going to say, they're just like freaks of nature. Messi is just
3: kind of like... In another level.
0: Absolutely. I don't know. Messi's given him everything he has. And I'm excited for Sunday. Sunday, there's nothing on besides the World Cup final, unless you want to wait till 4 o'clock and watch the Mets lose to the Phillies.
3: I'm not, there's baseball, but...
0: That's what I said, unless you want to wait till 4 o'clock and the Mets will lose to the Phillies.
3: Oh, don't remind me.
0: Might be 1 o'clock. Doesn't make a difference. I was just trying to make a joke there. Overall take, what would we rate the All-Star game out of 10?
3: 3. No, you know, I'm going to give 1 point for each run we saw scored. 4 out of 10.
0: 4. Okay, that's, I think that's fair. I'm going to go 4.7.
3: It's because I like the presentation of the Sandlot thing.
0: I like how they wrote their name in, like, at the declaration.
3: That was really cool,
0: declaration
3: too.
0: Declaration of Independence.
3: The lineup card being the declaration. That's going to get sold for so much
2: money. No, I have a theory about what they're going to do with that. I think that, you know, Topps likes doing, like, a lot of, like, memorabilia, of course. I think that they're going to put...
0: Probably.
2: It in cards. Make it like a one of one, and breakers are going to get it.
3: You know what they might do? Put that entire thing in the Baseball Hall of Fame.
2: No. It's too much money for Topps. I think Topps is going to absolutely take their autographs and put them in cards.
0: Yeah, I don't know. Topps is the worst.
3: Topps is money hungry.
0: All they want is money.
2: Yeah.
0: It is ridiculous.
2: I would give the All-Star game probably maybe like a 5.
0: Yeah, I said 4.7, so I think that's pretty fair.
3: Oh, we're getting decimals in here.
0: Yeah, we're going to exact ratings. What do you think this is, a joke? No. Not at all.
2: It's only
0: absolutely amazing save by Pickford. A diving save on a header there on a cross by Argentina. And all of a sudden, Argentina's really held possession here in the second half. But right now, in this exact moment, England winning... They're about to get the ball here.
2: That was a golden moment.
0: They needed to put that in, and they just didn't. Saka was with the sigh of relief right after. You saw it on his face.
2: Hydration break.
0: Yes, we are at the hydration break. And, you know, we're going to take the WHPC hydration break right now. So, yeah, we're going to hit the break. On the other half of the break, we're going to talk about the ESPYs and all the nominees. 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

0: 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I'm your host, Zach Spring, still here in studio with Andrew Pulsino and Jack Vogel. And it is time for an ESPYs conversation. So each year, there is the ESPYs. ESPN puts together an award show where all the best athletes come together. And tonight, that is that. So there's a bunch of awards we're going to get to. And we're going to start. What are we going to start with? So there's some of the smaller awards which we can get to here. There's some the bigger ones, obviously, like record-breaking performance, etc. But there is a ton. So we're going to try to fly
1: through
0: these.
1: There's a lot of these.
0: I'm going to give everybody something to write with, and they're just going to circle who they think wins each category.
2: You know, now that we're putting it on the sheet, I can't believe we put there's this much different categories.
0: Jeez. There is every category. It's an award show. Should we just start off with the top of the sheet, an absolute banger?
2: Which top of the sheet?
0: I'd say like, oh, the ESPYs.
2: There's a back to this too. Some of these have backs, so I gotta make sure I'm in the same place as you guys.
0: ESPYs nominations 2026. The first one, best male athlete. Four contestants. Matthew Stafford, quarterback for the Rams.
2: 2026.
0: Well, exactly. Shohei Ohtani for the Dodgers. Lionel Messi. I'll say for Argentina because really, let's be real, he's not for Inter Miami. He plays for them, but
2: not right now. He's for Inter Miami.
0: Jalen Brunson with the Knicks. I would love for it to be Jalen Brunson. It's definitely not going to be Jalen Brunson. It will either be Lionel Messi or Shohei Ohtani.
2: If it's purely for 2026,
0: it'll probably be Ohtani. Honestly, it might be Stafford.
2: If it's purely for 2026, it might be Stafford just because Ohtani's having a bit of a down year with hitting wise.
0: Yeah, honestly, yeah, because you got to think that's actually not a bad.
2: You know what? I'm going to Stafford. I thought it was.
0: Everybody's going to go, you know, different here, but like that, you got to think about how some voters would go.
2: I thought it was going to be the last full season like they played. So, like for Brunson, it would be like from 2020.
0: Yeah, well, that's like kind of what it is, I'm pretty sure.
2: So for Stafford.
0: It's the last full season.
2: I think it's Stafford.
0: So like, for all the baseball players, not based on this year at all. It's based on last year.
2: Oh, it's based on last year. Yeah. I'm changing my pick. Shohei Ohtani.
0: Yeah.
3: Yeah, I'm going Ohtani.
2: Never mind. I thought it was including, like, the 2026 season.
0: Yeah, I'll probably go Shohei Ohtani also.
2: Yeah, no. Shohei, he wasn't declining.
0: Best women's athlete. Asia Wilson, Michaela Schifrin, Nelly Korda, and Hillary Knight. So Hillary Knight, most notably, won the gold medal for...
2: America?
0: America, yeah.
3: Yeah.
0: Asia Wilson... Sure. Going to be married to Bam Adebayo, won WNBA MVP 2 years ago, not last year. Michaela Schifrin came back from skied on a torn ACL in the Olympics. I don't know if any of you guys remember this story. And then I don't really know much about Nelly Korda. So I'm actually going to go with Michaela Schifrin here.
2: I'm going to go Asia.
0: Andrew?
3: I'll go Schifrin.
0: All right, sounds good. Best breakthrough athlete. Alyssa Liu, figure skating. Macklin Celebrini.
2: First gold medal in... 24 years for America in figure skating.
0: Macklin Celebrini, cover athlete of NHL 27.
1: Is he?
0: Yes, he is. He just got named it. Young breakout star. Drake May, quarterback for the New England Patriots.
2: The schedule.
0: And then quarterback Fernando Mendoza for the Indiana Hoosiers. I feel like this should be an obvious Fernando Mendoza for breakout athlete. You want to talk about somebody who came out of nowhere, went 6-6 at Cal, and then went undefeated and won the national championship at Indiana in football, not in basketball. Very impressive, Fernando Mendoza. Are we all in agreement here? With Nando?
2: Yeah.
0: Yeah, I think so.
2: What about you, Andrew?
3: I said Celebrini.
0: Okay, all right, that's fair. That's fine.
3: Just because, like, the year that they were coming off of the Sharks, they were, like, historically, like, the worst.
0: Yeah, I mean, Indiana went, I'm pretty sure, like, 2 years before
3: like,
0: that, like, 2-10.
3: Celebrini,
0: and...
3: like, no, it's just added so
0: fair.
3: Much
0: that's fair.
3: Hype to the Sharks.
2: But... We're all going
3: to
2: have different picks.
0: Yeah, 100%.
3: I feel like football is bigger than hockey right now, so I feel like Fernando Mendoza, I mean,
0: no, I just think it's crazy
3: stud.
0: That he brought Indiana the most losing
3: but
0: program
3: Fernando
0: in
3: Mendoza
0: the history.
3: Is also a stud.
0: The most, so. The most losing program in the history of college football, like, loss-wise for power programs. Turned around and went undefeated to win the national championship. Really, really cool story. But, yeah. So, next one. Best championship performance. Teagan Cavan, Texas Longhorn softball. I'm pretty sure she threw a no-hitter in the World Series. Aaron Frankiel, hockey. And then Jalen Brunson for the Knicks and Connor Hellebuck for Team USA.
2: Let's stop right here.
0: It's probably going to be Connor Hellebuck. 41 saves in the gold medal game compared to 45 points. I don't know.
2: I'm going Jalen Brunson.
3: I'm going.
0: I mean, that's the New York bias. Yes.
2: The performance he put on in that NBA Finals, especially now that we know with a wrist injury.
0: Yeah, I'm going to go
2: putting the team on his back. Jalen Brunson deserves it.
0: All right.
2: This team would not have won without him.
0: Well, of course they wouldn't have won the finals without Jalen Brunson.
2: And they won with him below 100%.
0: Yeah, no. That's true. Record-breaking performance. All right. Megan Grant broke the single-season home run record for softball. Sebastian Sawi, long-distance runner. First runner to ever finish a marathon in under 2 hours. That is very impressive.
3: That is insane.
0: There was a cross-country skier who won 6 gold medals at the Winter Olympics.
3: Wow.
0: And Megan Grant, I've already said that.
2: Miles Garrett
0: broke the all-time sacks record in the NFL for one season. He wins my vote. Miles Garrett.
3: Yeah.
0: All right.
2: Especially because quarterbacks are a lot more mobile nowadays. It's a lot harder to sack them.
0: Everybody go
2: Strahan.
0: To the play that says best single game performance. Or the page, sorry.
2: We're having a conversation here. This is a conversation.
0: This is a real conversation. All right, so Tyce Armstrong, Baylor Baseball, hit 3 grand slams in a single game, tying a record set 50 years ago. Now, that is very rare. This is even more rare. Bam Adebayo scored 83 points in a game, in an NBA game this year. Hannah Hidalgo for Notre Dame had 16 steals in a game. That's ridiculous. No one ever gets more than like 5 or 6
2: in an
0: NBA game.
2: At some point, stop giving the ball to whoever she's guarding.
0: She's guarding, yeah.
2: And I don't know what you were doing.
0: Ohtani pitched 6 innings, struck out 10, and hit 3 home runs. What's crazy to say is in my opinion, the 3 Grand Slam game is more impressive than what Shohei did.
2: I gotta say, the fact that not only one guy hit 3 Grand Slams in the same game. Wow. The fact that it was done before tying a record set 50 years ago blows my mind. If you would have said this guy did it,
0: somebody's hit 3 Grand Slams in a game before.
2: Yeah.
3: Isn't that college baseball though?
0: Yeah, but I still think it doesn't matter what level of baseball you're playing. If you hit 3 Grand Slams in a game, yeah, Jack just reacted to
2: that
0: was so close. But
3: I feel like the metal bat adds a lot to that.
0: I don't know, but it's still like
2: I don't
0: 3
2: think it,
0: Grand Slams.
2: I don't think it matters as much as you think it does. Because in the end of the day, you put a wooden bat in his hand, I think
0: he's still going to hit.
2: If you make with the contact he's making,
0: if he's good enough to play baseball at Baylor, where he's like a high level Division I baseball player, if you put a wooden bat in his hand, he's probably still hitting.
2: I'm not discounting him because the metal bat thing. I think that's stupid.
0: I agree. I think that's very impressive. Bam,
2: he's not my pick though.
0: But we know this. Bam's 83 is less impressive than Kobe's 81 because he shot 43 free throws. Bam, he went 37 for 43 from the free throw line.
2: Okay, listen, it might not have been as impressive as Kobe Bryant's 81.
0: He still scored 83 points.
2: But I'm telling you right now, if we're going to discount this, we have to think, if it was so easy for Bam to do it, why has no other player
0: right, like
2: in the NBA?
0: Right, like Luka's the best scorer in the league, but
2: there's Luka Doncic, Shai Gilgeous-Alexander, Jalen Brunson, Jokic,
0: Wemby. Yeah, exactly.
2: All these generational players that are playing in our
0: generation
2: right now.
0: Uh-huh.
2: How have none of them done this, but Bam Adebayo did?
0: Speaking of Bam Adebayo, he actually punched Tyler Hero in the face at a summer league practice this week.
2: We can say it might not be as impressive as Kobe, but the fact that someone, broke that record, Bam Adebayo is my pick.
0: All right. Andrew.
3: Shohei Ohtani.
0: Really?
2: You think that's more impressive than 83?
3: I do.
0: I honestly think that 3 Grand Slams in baseball is tougher than
3: Well, because
0: he hit 3 home runs, I guess, but he also...
3: Shohei Ohtani is the second coming of Babe Ruth.
0: It's not about what he is. It's about the one individual performance. It's not about who he is.
3: Dude.
0: That could be...
3: 3 home runs and a 6-inning scoreless game.
0: Okay. If Otto Lopez hit 3 home runs and threw 6 innings, you probably say Bam Adebayo.
3: Dude, your arm is literally falling off your body after six innings.
2: Hold on, no. If you're a starting pitcher, your arm is definitely not falling off your body after 6 innings. If Shohei Ohtani can't
0: pitch 6 shutout innings, we see that a lot. That is not the impressive.
2: Think of how many no-hitters have gone into the ninth inning this year.
3: Yeah, but also 3 home runs.
2: Yeah,
0: it's very impressive. Nobody is saying it isn't. I just think 3 grand slams, and now mind you, it is the same thing as 3 home runs. Obviously, the bases have to be loaded, which is so much more rare. So it's very tough, but I'm going to go with Bam also because it's been 25 years since somebody put up 80 like Kobe did as Argentina has just taken a million shots and they just
2: someone just got Pele kicked in the back of the head right there. And I know that had to hurt.
0: Well, Harry Kane's down holding his back right now, but that wasn't who got kicked in the head. I don't think
2: rearing up for a bicycle kick. Yeah, I feel bad for whoever.
0: Argentina's using their final sub right now in the 80th minute. Obviously, they have probably like 20 minutes to score a goal, maybe a little less, probably like 18 minutes to score a goal. So basically, as long as this show will be going on, you'll be seeing.
2: Don't give us a 1-0 game to end it.
0: Yeah, this is a very underwhelming semifinal. I would love extra time and penalty kicks. That would be awesome. Yeah. That would be fun. That would be a lot of fun.
2: But in order for that to happen,
0: you'd have to be tied.
2: Argentina needs to score a damn goal.
0: Yep. No, it's fair. No. It's you are absolutely correct. So overall, I think I'm going to go with Bam also. So we have two Bams and one Shohei. Here's my thing with Shohei. He's up for so many other awards that I think they're not going to give it to him on this one. I think that has something to do with it.
2: I think the 83 points is just something so special.
0: Yeah.
3: No, it 100% is.
0: Comeback athlete of the year, we can all agree, Christian McCaffrey.
3: Yeah.
2: Christian McCaffrey, because I don't know who anyone else in this list is.
0: I was going to leave it at that. You didn't have to say anything. We could have just said CMC.
2: Whole lot of nobodies.
0: Best athlete in college sports. Donovan Phillips, NC State Stalker. Never heard of him. Michael Minesbrick, Penn State Wrestling. Heard of him, but not going to win. Cameron Boozer, fraud. Duke basketball. Winner, Fernando Mendoza, Indiana football.
2: No doubt Mendoza. Yeah. No, we don't even need to discuss on this.
0: Fernando Mendoza. Athlete with a disability. I want to give it to Declan Farmer, the hockey player, because they did win the gold over Canada. So
2: I didn't notice as a category. I'm going to go with you here because I don't know any of these guys.
0: But I know that the hockey team won gold, so I know that.
3: Yeah, I have no idea.
0: By the way, shout out Susanna Scari for wheelchair racing.
3: That's impressive.
0: Yeah.
3: She's got the wheels, man.
0: Absolutely. And then there's Osaka Masters for para cross country skiing. I mean, listen, if you're you know, somehow skiing while paralyzed, it's very, very impressive for sure. We're going to move on to best women's athlete here, college athlete. And I'm going to give it to Lauren Betts from UCLA women's basketball.
2: I'm giving it to Betts because I've never heard of anyone else.
3: Yeah, Betts is amazing. The only reason I know about
2: Lauren Betts is because she's of NBA 2K.
0: Yep. Yeah,
2: they gave her a card.
0: Well, yeah, she did win the national championship, so that does make sense.
2: I didn't know that.
0: We're gonna flip the page over here. She did win it for
2: LSU.
0: UCLA. Sorry.
2: Oh, UCLA.
0: Best overall play of the year. So we have the two goals that won the gold medal for men's and women's in hockey. We have OG Anunoby's tip in. We have Caleb Williams running around in circles, and we have the godforsaken Braylon Mullen shot where Isaiah Evans didn't put his hands up. When that clip shows on the ESPYs tonight, I'm going to be the happiest person on the planet. It's going to be Jack Hughes' goal.
3: Yeah.
0: it's going to be Jack Hughes' goal, in my opinion.
3: Even though I really want it to be OG Anunoby's tipping, being a gold medal for the United States coming off of Jack.
0: But then why wouldn't it be Hillary Knight's for the women's?
2: You know, you'd. You two are writing off our man OG Anunoby a bit here. Tip-in to complete the largest comeback in NBA Finals history. That ended up leading to the Knicks getting their first championship in 50-something years.
0: Yeah.
3: I mean, OG's a stud.
2: That series would have gone completely different if OG Anunoby didn't stick his hand up with 1 second left. So
3: I think that's also
2: OG Anunoby has my pick.
0: I guess that's pretty fair. I guess.
3: I mean, the IQ to make that play also is just unbelievable.
2: Being able to weave through the defense in that perfect positioning to tip it in.
0: 100%.
2: If any guy was standing a little bit closer to the net, the tip wouldn't have gone
0: in.
2: Shout out
0: Giannis for being
2: in the game. It was perfect.
0: I just showed him. Best player.
2: In the game for a second, I was going to say, what?
0: No, at the Argentina-England game.
2: England's counteracting Messi by bringing in Giannis Antetokounmpo.
0: Yeah, I mean, that's. For defense, he'd probably be a pretty good goalie. He's so lengthy.
2: I say, have him be the goalkeeper.
0: Yeah, absolutely. Oh. There was a shot that went. Nice save again by Pickford. He's having a hell of a day here for England.
3: He's like a brick wall.
0: Yeah, currently right now. But still,
2: the Cape Verde goalkeeper.
0: Even though he allowed three, sure.
2: Hey, listen.
0: Just for Cape Verde, it's really good. If you're England's goalie, Pickford, you better be a lot better. It's much different expectations.
2: No one expected that out of Cape Verde.
0: Yes, exactly. Best NFL player, Myles Garrett, Drake May, JSN, Matthew Stafford. How did Drake May get into this?
2: There's a polar bear in our
0: As room. Argentina has scored in the 84th
2: tie
0: minute.
2: Ball game.
0: Wait a minute. What minute did I say when they were at like 60? I said what, 85?
2: You might have said 85.
0: They did it at 84.
2: Why are you so good at predicting things? Dude, you did this last week when you predicted the Mets were like 21 games behind the Dodgers. You did it now with Argentina scoring a goal.
0: Yeah.
2: Are you the Oracle?
0: I might be.
2: What's going on here?
0: I don't know, but this is setting up for absolute cinema here.
2: You did the yap.
0: Absolute cinema.
2: Oh, I love this. I want to see England lose so badly.
0: Oh, I'd be scenes if they blow this.
2: My hatred for England. This is the
0: can we all agree, Miles Garrett?
2: Like I say, Miles Garrett, yeah. Far and away. Matthew Stafford, MVP of the league. Great player. JSN, Offensive Player of the Year. Drake May, the schedule. Miles Garrett broke and made history this year. No chance in hell it's going to be any other player.
0: Yep.
2: Not
0: best
2: even a debate.
0: MLB player. Aaron Judge, Shohei Ohtani, Cal Raleigh, Paul Skeens, Shohei Ohtani.
2: Shohei Ohtani.
0: I'm going to go Aaron Judge.
3: Yep. Aaron.
2: Hold
3: James
2: on.
3: Judge.
0: It's obviously.
2: I say there's much like we could say for me with OG. I think there's a bit of bias here. If it's including last year, Shohei Ohtani was the best player in baseball. Especially when you factor in the pitching too.
3: I love Aaron Judge, obviously, but it's 100% going to be Ohtani.
2: It is a lengthy debate. But I think Shohei Ohtani has this unlocked.
0: I think I could envision the script here. I think Argentina scores again before this game's over, and I think they win this in regulation.
3: Bet on it now?
0: No.
3: No,
0: I'm not going to bet on it. That's just a prediction. But, yeah.
3: Oh, no, a lot of your predictions come true, man.
0: Yeah, I'm not going to bet on that. This game, really good chance goes to extra time, but that's just my like little thought that I think Argentina could win there. But we're going to hurry this along here. Best NHL player, Macklin Celebrini, Nikita Kucherov, Nathan McKinnon, Connor McDavid. Let's go with Connor McDavid and Jameson.
2: He's the one name on this list that I recognize, so I'm Connor McDavid.
0: Best NBA player, Jalen Brunson, Shai Gilgeous-Alexander, Nikola Jokic, Wemby.
3: Gotta give it to my boy Jalen Brunson.
0: I'm gonna give it to SGA.
2: I'm giving it to Jokic.
0: Okay,
2: I'm tired of the disrespect to Jokic.
0: I like it.
2: He keeps getting snubbed from MVP. I think he should have won it this year.
0: I mean, he does have two or three of them, but
2: still,
0: yeah,
2: you can't let voter fatigue kick in this early,
0: especially in MVP.
2: Nikola Jokic, in my opinion, is still the best player in the NBA.
0: Yeah, I mean, listen,
2: and
0: I think the
2: SB deserves this.
0: Sure, yeah.
2: Put him on the Thunder. They're gonna break the Warriors' record of wins.
0: We will see. Best WNBA player, Nafisa Collier, Alicia Gray, Alyssa Thomas, and Asia Wilson.
2: It's so funny to me how stretched out this image is.
0: Yeah, I just did it so it fit the bottom. I'm going to go with Nafisa Collier because she won MVP last year. So that's my prediction. I don't know. Asia Wilson.
2: I'm
0: going to
2: go Asia Wilson just
0: bit.
2: Because if you pay attention, for best athlete in women's sports,
0: she's there.
2: Asia Wilson was there. Nafisa Collier wasn't.
0: Was not. Correct. But who
2: I think it's going to be Asia.
0: All right, there you go. That's fair. All right. We're going to do the other ones, and we're going to do best team last. Best fighter, Terrence Crawford, Gabriel Fandora, Justin Gaethje, and Clarissa Shields. We're going to go Justin Gaethje.
2: Jamie Gaethje, he took down Topuria at the White House.
0: Yep.
3: Yeah.
2: The one thing no man in the UFC has been able to do yet.
0: No.
2: And now he has Patty waiting for him on the horizon.
0: Best soccer player, Chiwenga, Dembele, Messi, and Putellas. I think
2: Messi.
0: It should be Dembele, but it's probably going to be Messi.
2: It's going to be Messi. Especially if this is his last World
0: Dembele.
2: Cup.
0: It might not be since Argentina.
2: One of his last World Cups.
0: It's going to be second to last World Cup, in my opinion.
2: F1.
0: Best F1 driver.
2: Kimi
0: Antonelli. Lando Norris, Alex Palou, Tyler Reddick. It's going to be Antonelli.
2: I could talk about this for days. Kimi Antonelli, the 19-year-old.
0: You and Mike should have
2: The face of Mercedes right now, currently leading the leaderboards. It has to be him.
0: Yeah. No.
2: I don't think there's a driver on the planet better than Kimi Antonelli right now, and he's only getting better.
0: Yeah. All right, best golfer, Nelly Korda, Rory McIlroy, Scotty Scheffler, Gianno Tietkel.
2: Scheffler.
0: It was going to be between Rory and Scotty, Scotty. Even though Rory did win the Masters.
3: Yeah, but give me
0: Scheffler. And I was 25, he won the Masters, not 26, so it's fine. Best tennis player, Carlos Alcaraz, Elena Rybinka, Aryna Sabalenka, and Jannik Sinner.
2: Does
0: it's either Sinner or Alcaraz.
2: Does anyone here watch tennis?
0: So,
3: no.
0: Sinner and Alcaraz are the two best males in
3: the
0: world.
3: I've heard of Alcaraz.
0: And they've played each other what feels like so many times in a row. I actually think I'm going to go with Carlos Alcaraz here because he upset him this year. I mean, it's not really an upset. The number two player beat the number one player in the world.
2: Say, what a fun name combination, Sinner and Alcaraz.
0: Yeah, it's awesome. And then lastly, the best team, the Las Vegas Aces, the Los Angeles Dodgers, the Indiana Hoosiers, the Carolina Hurricanes, the Knicks, Texas Longhorns softball, Seattle Seahawks, USA, and men's and women's national hockey teams.
2: I feel like it's easier to like cross off a few teams first and then go from there.
0: All right, well, Texas Longhorns softball crossed off the Aces,
2: crossing off the Dodgers,
0: the Hurricanes, women's hockey, I am down to Indiana Knicks, Seahawks, men's hockey. I'm down to those four.
2: I'm gonna cross off Seahawks next.
0: Okay, yeah.
2: Just because I'm
0: I'm gonna go with men's hockey.
2: Yeah, say it
0: men's
2: hurts hockey. To do that to the Knicks.
0: I'm gonna go men's hockey. I think
2: I'll have to go men's hockey just because they won the gold.
0: Go. Yeah, it's just so rare.
2: The Hoosiers, great season in college football, undefeated. The Knicks, one of the most dominant teams. The most dominant team in playoffs history. Looking at the points.
0: Yeah.
2: But only one team won a gold medal this year. Well, two teams won a gold medal, but only one team left in our eligibility won a gold medal this year, and it is the men's hockey team.
0: Yeah, no, but shout out them.
2: Yeah, listen. Gold's gold. You won it for us. Thank you.
0: Yeah, no, so that was all the SB categories there, and I'm happy we got that all done because that was pretty fun.
2: And we still got some time to spare.
0: We do have a little bit of time to spare.
2: Oh, 9 minutes of stoppage
0: time. Plus nine, so yeah, it'll go 3 minutes past our show, but honestly, it looks like there might be some extra time. We don't really know. England controlling the ball here. But
2: come on, Lionel Messi.
0: Lot of time to go in this game. ESPYs, hopefully we get some good comedians to come out and give some good monologues. Last year, Shane Gillis gave an all-timer.
2: Two 15-minute extra periods.
0: Yes, correct. There's no golden goal. It's the same as all the knockout stage games. And then after those two 15-minute periods, if there is no goal, all of a sudden,
3: wow,
0: that's
2: oh my
0: nuts.
2: God.
0: If there is no goal, it would go to PKs, but Argentina took a shot that hit the bottom of the post there as Messi puts in a crosser, and Argentina scores! Lionel Messi with an unbelievable pass! Argentina has taken the lead in the 91st minute! I do not believe what I just saw! I do not believe what I just saw!
2: Do you believe
0: Argentina,
2: in miracles?
0: The Messi run keeps going! This is magical!
2: Do you believe in miracles, folks? Wow! I need to turn my mic down.
3: That was...
0: No, that was an all-time England choke. They do it every single tournament.
3: I love it.
0: They find a way to lose.
3: It.
0: And I'm sorry,
2: is that
0: Harry
2: game
0: Kane.
2: Or is it...
0: You are not going to beat the...
3: England,
2: hold
3: pack
2: on, wait,
3: your
2: is,
3: bags.
2: Is it ball game there? Because there's still 7
0: no,
2: minutes
0: it isn't.
2: The top
0: it's not ball game,
3: no,
0: but like it's very, very tough to score. And I don't know, the way that this is going, ball hit the crossbar at the bottom post, and then Messi just put in one of the most pretty passes I've ever seen. He got it literally right to Martinez.
3: That's why he's the GOAT.
0: It literally could not be a better pass to him. Like, just magical from Messi. Yeah. And, yeah.
2: There's no better man to take that to make that assist and for it to be the GOAT. Setting up his guy perfectly with 6 minutes left on the clock.
0: Argentina Josh Hart just tweeted, I give up, Argentina is GOATed.
2: Josh Hart's going through it right now.
0: Yeah. Oh man, the Argentina fans are crying. This is nuts. Wow. Jude Bellingham sitting here.
3: How?
0: Yeah. Because how? They didn't only had looked like three guys in the box there. You know, England specialty, Bonnie Blue usually has a bunch more.
2: Okay.
3: Wow.
2: That's a morning show statement, not a sports show statement.
0: I don't know.
2: Too unhinged for the midday airwaves.
0: The 7 to 9 a.m. is better than the 4 to 5?
2: Yeah. Less people are listening.
0: Really?
3: And more people want to
2: laugh.
3: Probably,
2: yeah.
0: That is true, because we did get nominated for the best morning show in New York State. We actually, yeah, in 2025-26 school year, I should say.
2: Way to slot that in.
3: Yeah.
0: Thank you for the free
2: way to
0: promo
2: your own
0: there.
2: Horn.
0: Absolutely. And I'm trying to look for a pick here today. And
3: there is
0: good sports. There are sports. I'm talking like, obviously, this World Cup game is great sports. But this game started at 3 o'clock. It'll be over pretty soon. England's going to give it their best chance. But I really don't know. It's probably in the WNBA tonight. And I know at 8 o'clock there's one WNBA game, and it involves Caitlin Clark.
3: Ooh.
0: So therefore, I will be betting on the Fever. The Fever it is. Caitlin Clark. The Fever on the money line, minus 145 at home. Actually, no. Give me Fever -1.5 against the Valkyries, minus 115. It's the type of game that they do lose, but it's like almost a trap because it's Caitlin Clark, and they get their most bettors on those type of things, but I don't know. Also, shout out Alvin Kamara for restructuring his contract and being able to, you know, just stay in the league. because, yeah, he's going to be a number two back behind Travis Etienne, but the fact that he's even able to stay there, I'm happy for Alvin Kamara.
2: I forgot Travis Etienne went to...
0: I forgot he said that his name was like, different. I don't even know.
2: I forgot he went to the Saints.
0: I know. That's the problem with NFL offseason. They do it 3 weeks after the Super Bowl. Super Bowl is February 10th. Offseason starts March 1st, and then you forget everything.
2: Who the hell is the running back for the Jaguars now? Is it Bigsby?
0: No, Bigsby's in the Eagles. He got traded there last year. They drafted... Oh, man, why am I blanking right now? This is really, really embarrassing. We know they have Tootin as the backup.
2: Baseball Tootin.
0: Yes, and he actually got a shout-out on the show somehow yesterday, which is so funny.
2: One of my friends loves Baseball Tootin.
0: I mean, I think the name is good enough where it's like if you have...
2: I think his fantasy team is named after... Let me check.
0: See, that's some goated stuff right there. To have Baseball Tootin as your fantasy team name? Are you kidding me?
2: Even though we haven't on the draft yet.
0: That still rocks. Yeah, no, absolutely.
2: Tooting my own horn.
0: I cannot believe this right now. Their running back, their other receiver, I should say. Wait, no, I was looking for a running back,
2: Running back, RB1.
0: And I'm just completely blanking out here looking for it. But their running back, Amir Abdullah, Tootin is their starter, and LaQuint Allen. It is an absolute disaster over there.
2: Shout out Syracuse. I remember playing with Allen.
0: Correct, he did.
2: Ball 25.
0: That is absolutely right. Yeah, so that'll do it for today's edition of WHPC Sports Talk. As this game is finishing up, so are we. Thank guys for listening. 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
3: Ryan Church.
0: All right, I told you. It was obviously the Indiana Fever, not even a question. Come on.
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0: 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Tom Ryan and Heidi Morales Ryan in the house, of course, at the same time, as always. Heidi,
1: how does that even happen?
0: it's how we work. I'd buy anybody a car if they get to see me more than twice without Heidi being next to me. But
1: it's going to be a Hyundai or something. A Hugo, right? It's got to be a Hugo, something that's not.
0: With two wheels missing.
1: Yes. Something right out of the junkyard.
0: Anyway, of course, we've been playing our way through two lists, the top 500 of the top 40 and the 500 albums that never made the top 40. Pretty close to halfway through it. On our top 500 of the top 40, we are past the halfway mark. And in fact, today we're going to play an album from that series. This is the 273rd album that we are playing that is a top 40 album in this series. Now, if that's 270 there, and I think we're at 230 in the other, that's just about 500 that we've done. So that means we've been doing this for a minimum of 10 years. Skipping a couple of weeks here and there for whatever reason. It's probably been 11. Doing this for a while. But looking at the top 500 of the top 40, as I said, this is number 273 in our list. The album we're going to cover today peaked at number 21 in the United States. It's an album by Neil Young, and it's called American Stars and Bars. As it released in May of 1977. We've covered a lot of albums by Neil Young at this point in time. I'm pretty sure we've did After the Gold Rush and Harvest. And after that, we've done Tonight's the Night and On the Beach and Zuma. I think this might be the sixth time that we're covering Neil, which is, and he deserves it. The earlier part of his career and the midsection of his career, it has been pretty amazing. When American Stars and Bars, it was very interesting because it was a change of pace. I mean, after a pretty dark but also excellent and mesmerizing series of albums that he put out in the mid-70s, it finally seemed like Neil Young was ready to have some fun around this time. The intensity of albums like On the Beach, Tonight's the Night, and even a good percentage of Zuma emphasized the heavier side of Neil's stylistic nature. But on American Stars and Bars, he sets out to do something different. There were a few near albums that never came out, such as Homegrown and Chrome Dreams. These are albums that almost happened, but were canceled and left unreleased for one reason or another. Eventually, Neil would release them like decades later. But in the meantime, that was material that was not commercially available. And this left Neil with a lot of material that remained unheard by the general public, with the exception of a few songs that he added to that three-album compilation that came out around the same time called Decade. It was a three-album set. Now, I can't cover that in our list because I made one of the rules that I gave myself is that it's not fair to put in greatest hits albums since they are compilations. I do have exceptions to that rule, and when I do, I'll make good excuses. But Decade would have been absolutely out of line because I covered the actual albums so much. So anyway, as I said, this left Neil Young with, you know, a lot of material that remained unheard. And so when American Stars and Bars appeared, seemingly like almost out of left field, with a really wacky album cover showing, if you look at it, you might not quite get it until I explain it and you look at it closely enough. It's a cover showing Neil face down on a barroom floor, like he collapsed and fell, and he's lying on the barroom floor, apparently a glass floor, but since we get a view looking up through the floor, So you can see the bar above him and a bottle of booze that somebody's holding, and really a woman stocking as it goes up under her dress on the cover. So the cover sets the pace for what this album is going to be like, and away we go. But the thing is, the truth is that American Stars and Bars is far from a yuck fest. It opens with an incredibly pretty classic country waltz, unsurprisingly called the Old Country Waltz, and it stays lighthearted for the entirety of side one, alternating between a couple of songs that are like laugh out loud funny, like Saddle Up the Palomino and Bite the Bullet, always make me laugh, with some straight up pretty tunes like Hey Babe and Hold Back the Tears. There's a continuity between those five songs on side one that sounds like the whole thing happened in one quick session. I always thought that. And then it turns out to be true, because the entirety of side one was recorded on April 4th, 1977. Now, when you flip the record, though, it places the listener in a significantly different state of mind. And also, songs that are older. Well, side one is from April of 1977, and he released it in May of 1977. That's pretty quick. Side two has a track that goes all the way back to 1974, and no more recent than a full year back to April of 1976. So that's a bit of a change. So, let's see. Star of Bethlehem is the song that leads off the second side, and it's a reflective song that would have fit nicely on After the Gold Rush. But after that comes Will to Love, which brings Neil's darker side back out with a very burnt-out melody that barely manages to survive its 7 minutes. Then, though, appearing almost as an act of defiance, Like a Hurricane bursts to life with a transfixing energy that demands attention, exuding an energy that pretty much highlights the entire album. So side two ends with the playful Homegrown, which I guess he took from the album that he didn't release, of course, which only makes the listener want to flip the record and do the whole thing all over again. And truth be told, that would be a very good idea, because American Stars and Bars is surely one of the most diverse and engaging albums of Neil Young's very long and myriad career. So let's get this party started with the first track on side one, The Old Country Waltz.

the band on this side, this is all Crazy Horse, but he has a couple of extra players on there because, of course, you're hearing a pedal steel guitar and a violin. So he calls the band Crazy Horse and the Bullets. And the pedal steel player is Ben Keith, who played with Neil for a while, going all the way back to Harvest. And the violinist is somebody named Carol Maeda. The female vocals, though, are something special. It's Nicolette Larson and Linda Ronstadt singing together. And they are both really so full-throated on all of these songs. They're just singing at the top of their lungs, and it just gives such a good feel to the album. It's pretty awesome. So we'll just take it from there. Let's play the next track, recorded on the exact same day as Old Country Waltz. This one is called, this is one of my favorite songs on the album, actually. I think it's pretty funny. It's called Saddle Up the Palomino.

There it is. Saddle up the Palomino. It's a cold bowl of chili when love lets you down. It's a it's a friend's wife I'm after. Ay, ay, ay. The thing about this album, about this side of the album, which I said was all recorded in one day, is some interesting history here about it, actually. Neil had already known Linda Ronstadt for a while. She sang a little bit on the Harvest album with him. And this is where Nicolette Larson comes into play, because this is how he meets her. And she ends up being pretty much a regular on a lot of his albums, especially on the Future album from later on that we'll be getting to, called Comes a Time. She played a big role on that. So young Linda Ronstadt and Nicolette Larson all met at the Malibu home where Neil was living, and he introduced them to about a bunch of songs that he had written. He had about a good number of songs that were just brand new, and he wanted to see how things would go with them. And apparently, this is exactly what Nicolette Larson says. She says, "I didn't know much about Neil Young, but we went over and sat by his fireplace, and he ran down all the songs that he had just written, about 20 of them. We sang harmonies with him, and he was jazzed." You know, you could imagine. You got Linda Ronstadt and Nicolette, you know, great singers. I think that Neil started to date Nicolette Larson around this time, too. So while they're sitting and rehearsing, all the musicians and the singers were figuring that they were, like, you know, basically rehearsing so that they would eventually go into the studio to do the takes. And according to, again, Nicolette Larson said, "We worked out the songs in a room in his house. And just when we had the songs down, Neil said, 'Thanks a lot. We've got the album.'" He was recording it in another room without having to let anybody even know that that was the case. And what you're hearing with right now on this album, on this side, is the stuff of them thinking that it was just a rough take for eventually being done again in a studio. Neil just liked what he heard. And I think it's fantastic. I think it's just got that great live feel. Crazy Horse really never sounded better than they do on this album. And with the addition of the pedal steel and the fiddle, it just adds so much. It's awesome. So, next track, it's called, want to mention this too. That song we just played, Saddle Up the Palomino, wasn't written by Neil Young alone, by the way. He plays a lot with another bass player named Tim Drummond, who, oddly, is not the bass player that you hear on the record, because Tim Drummond wasn't in Crazy Horse. You'll hear Tim Drummond on bass on side two. But he did write that song with Neil and with the Louisiana songwriter Bobby Charles, which is pretty amazing, because, you know, I don't know how Bobby Charles could have gotten involved in all that, but he gets around that guy. He got around Bobby Charles, written songs. Everybody loves Bobby Charles. So probably that had a lot to do with adding like a lot of the fun side of it too. Okay, next track then from side three is called Hey Babe.

Yeah, that's about as straightforward of a Neil Young song as you're going to hear on any album anywhere. Hey, Babe. The next track sort of does the same thing. That's, well, Hey, Babe, of course, being a song about him trying to hold on to a relationship. Well, the next song, Hold Back the Tears, is sort of the opposite. It's about him trying to help a friend who had fallen out of a relationship, and he's trying to give him some good advice, telling him, hey, you know, it's going to be all right. Who knows? Maybe, you know, the next level could be right around the corner. So, you know, it's back to back, and it's great that the songs are back to back, because you get to basically get that edge of what Neil's about between the two songs from different angles. And they sound great back to back too. It's called Hold Back the Tears.

There you have it. I want to remind you that you're listening to WHPC, WHPC HD, Garden City, New York. And the show, of course, is American Hit Radio. We're here every Wednesday and Friday around 5 o'clock from 5 until 6. Right now, we're playing the entirety of the album American Stars and Bars by Neil Young. I would say this is definitely one of my favorite albums by Neil. I love the diversity of it, although right now you're just hearing one side recorded in one day. But even on this side, you have to admit, there's quite a bit of diversity. Like the next song that I'm about to play, it's similar to Saddle Up the Palomino in that it's also incredibly sexually suggestive. And that's strange for Neil, because I don't think that he's ever done anything like close to that before. But on both of these songs on this side, he's being very direct about talking about, I want to say sexually explicit, but in a sense, yeah, that's what he's doing. But it's also like it's super high energy. And this, in about 2 years' time, going forward from here, by about 1979, that's when Neil started to actually mess around with punk rock. He became good friends with the guys in Devo, and he started writing songs that would have literally fallen well into that genre. And it seemed like everybody was shocked when it happened. It was great fun when he did that. But I think the first song that really kicked that off and gave that sort of a feel is this one, the last song on side one of the album. It's called Bite the Bullet. And it's just, listen to the girls singing the harmonies in the back. It has to make you smile. Here's Bite the Bullet.

If you're a Neil Young fan, you know that's like a perfect side for him. That's side one of this album, American Stars and Bars, is that's just perfect. It never lets up. It's so good. If you're not a fan of Neil Young, then I don't even understand. It doesn't make sense. There's so much good music that he's put out in his career. It's incredible. Now, we slipped to side two, though. Things change a lot. The first track up was a song that was intended to be on the Homegrown album. What's one of those albums that he basically shelved for a while. And since he did shelve it, I guess what the thing is, he had a version of that song already done. And I believe what he did was he was recording it after he had already like played it live on tour with Crosby, Stills, Nash & Young for a while. And he had an extra verse. But in this case, he takes it and he edited it down to get it under 3 minutes. And it's a great version. And then now the vocals of Linda Ronstadt and Nicolette Larson, they're gone because they were only on side one. But now you're going to hear Emmylou Harris singing harmonies with him on Star of Bethlehem.

Everything that Emulu touches turns to gold. So there you go. So far, pretty amazing. This is where the album gets a little weird, though, on this next track. I remember when Neil put out a soundtrack album, Journey Through the Past. It was a low-budget sort of a double album thing that he put out for a really weird movie that he made back in the late 60s, maybe it might have been 70, somewhere around there. And there was a record, basically a film of him sitting at a piano in front of a burning barn, and he played the song Soldier, and you could hear the crackles and the cracks and everything in the song, which makes sense because it was a really big fire that you could see in the film. Well, there's only one other song where I can hear fire in the background, the fire burning, and that's on this next song. It's called Will to Love. This, and I'm not trying to like put Neil into a corner or anything, but Neil is really good at writing burnout lyrics. I mean, he's amazing at it. If you know the album Tonight's the Night, which we've covered in this series, you can go to our website, by the way, and check out all the Neil Young albums that we've covered. I'd recommend it. Go to AmericanHitNetwork.com, and they're all there. But this album probably could have, if there was room for it, it wouldn't have fit because it's 7 minutes long. But it's really one of the most burned out songs that I've ever heard Neil sing. And it sounds to me like he's just singing about, like off the top of his head, about the fact that he's stoned. And then he overdubs himself. And I don't think he's ever played the song again after he got it done. But from what I can hear, there's a little bit of like guitar, a little organ and vibraphone. You even hear a vibraphone. I thought that he had people sitting around like with him when he was doing that. But apparently it was just a one-man show. And it's called Will to Love.

this often in my dream. La la la la la la la. One who wasn't there. All right, that's Will to Love, which brings us to the defining song of the album. Neil calls his guitar Old Black, and he says that this is like the most defining moment of that guitar, but it's also like why it just cuts at the beginning. There is no beginning and there is no end to this song. He says it's ruined by all the mistakes that I made, but I don't care. So we're going to play this. This is Like a Hurricane, and we'll let it segue into Homegrown. Thanks so much, folks, for listening. We'll see you next Wednesday. Unless you can join us on Friday, that'd be cool.

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6: 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My name is Mike McNeff. I'm one of the owners of the Irish Poet. And if you haven't stopped by yet, what are you waiting for? There's something here for everyone. Whatever you're in the mood for, we got it. Got kids? No problem. 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And we got plenty of TVs, so you can catch every big play, every big game, and every big moment. 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
1: You heard the bell. 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For the next 2 hours, your listening pleasure is in very capable hands. The Recess Bell on-air host, here he is, Joshua Umahi.

0: July 15th, the year of our Lord 2026, 91 degree evening. It's raining, it's thunderstorming, it's sunny, it's cloudy, it's warm, it's hot. I don't know what's going on, but we are here on the recess bell regardless. Here on the voice of Nassau Community College, 90.3.
1: WHPC.
0: Yes, sir. As always, it is your host each and every Wednesday, Wednesday in, Wednesday out. Hump day, as the kids say. You know what I mean? Joshua Imahi is your host. I am joined by... Yeah, it's a solo operation today, but you know, I'm ready to go. Listen, I wanted to give everybody the day off, the dedicated Recess Bell team. Listen, they work very hard. They give their opinions, and they tire themselves out sometimes. Need to give their voice boxes a break. Need to enjoy their summer vacation, and I'm happy to do that for them. But right now, I am solo, and it ain't no problem, man. This is what I do. This is radio. This is personality. This is the Recess Bell, and I got plenty of that aforementioned quality personality going to guide you through the next 2 hours on until 8 p.m. And yo, don't get me wrong. I know, and I do hope that y'all are having a great summer, because I am having quite the summer. It's been some bumps in the road, but it has been largely great regardless, and I'm happy to be here to share in that with you. Listen, we only got a couple more weeks of summer, and yeah, then it's September, and it's fall leaves, and it's football season, and it's madness. So, you know, enjoy it while we got it. I know the weather's been crazy, like I said lately. It's been pretty hot lately. The hottest day of the week is today. It was today. We'll continue into tonight. And that crazy-ass thunderstorm we had a couple of few minutes ago was definitely something. The commute was something. The commute down from Bushwick was something. The Grand Central Parkway was something. The Meadowbrook is always something, but I'm here and you're here, and let's all share in that. Recess time on 90.3 WHPC. So like I said, man, listen, hope everybody's having a great summer. Me, I've taken a different approach lately. Now, hear me out. The people that know me best know that I love sharing my experiences with others, especially on social media. Like, whatever I'm doing, whether I'm at a bar, at a club, turning up, I'm at a Knicks game, a Mets game, I'm at Yankee Stadium in the Bronx, I'm in Brooklyn, I'm in Manhattan, Queens. Well, I'm never in Staten Island. Y'all get the point. Anywhere I'm at, I love sharing in that with the Recess Bell community on social media and on my own personal page, umahi.media, on Instagram specifically. Listen, Instagram stories, people be like, oh, don't overshare, don't do this, don't do that. You don't want to show everybody everything, but nah, listen, it's a story. I'm going to give y'all a story. I'm going to document everything. Ain't that what social media is supposed to be? Ain't that what social media is supposed to serve towards? So typically I'm like that, but I will say I have kind of calmed that down lately. I don't know. I just feel that as I'm getting older, listen, I turned 29 years old.
2: You 36.
0: No, 29. I know it's up there. The kids call me Unk. They're starting to call me Unk. I don't know quite how to handle that. But regardless, my birthday is in about 5 weeks. And I'm about to be 29 years of age. So as you get closer to 30, and as you get older and older and older, you start to change certain things up. And that's where I'm at, yo. I just feel like I don't need to I don't feel the need to share every single thing. And I was talking to a friend the other day, and they was telling me like, I'm not into all that astrology, spiritual stuff quite like that. I mean, I can't hold a conversation about it. But regardless, they was telling me, yo, Joshua, you don't got to share everything. I don't like sharing everything. Listen, there are monitoring spirits out there, right? This whole monitoring spirit talk. And if you don't know what that is, it's basically somebody that just watches you on social media, watches your every move, watches what you like, watches what you comment on, watches what you repost, watches who likes you are. Like if you and a pretty girl likes, they watch that too. Monitoring spirit. That's basically what it is. So they were telling me, oh, monitoring spirits. And I just get very cautious nowadays about posting every single thing because you don't know who's hating on you. You don't know what energy they're going to put out there. You don't know about that voodoo stuff. You know what I mean? I know that's a thing. Always has been a thing. So that's what I've been on. I've had a lot of great news that I've just been chomping at the bit to share with everybody. You know, career opportunities, educational opportunities, lifestyle changes. I'm like, you ever see that episode of SpongeBob where he's just like trying to hold it in, like, oh, and he's turning red and stuff, and sponges ain't supposed to turn red and all this stuff? That's how I've been. I've been itching to tell everybody about how great my summer has been, the things that are happening in my life, but I'm trying to, you know, play it cool, play it low key, you know. A wise person once said, you know, don't share all your good news, or don't share good news before it happens or before it completely materializes. That's what I've been on. So I just want to reassure everybody, while I have not been that active on social media lately, I've been active in these streets, you feel me? So I'm good. But with all that being said, very special episode tonight. For all those that follow and have followed the Recess Bell since its inception in 2023, you know that the backbone of this platform, I said it back in 2023, I've said it increasingly over the past few weeks on this very show, the backbone of this platform, of this show, will always be mental health. Mental health is my background. Mental health is a passion that I will always have and have had since I was a teenager. Like, it matters very much to me. And while I'm not perfect in terms of taking everybody's mental wellness into account, listen, when you curse somebody out, gossip about them, slander their name and all this stuff, or you're just rude to them, you never know what somebody's going through, and you never know the impact that that can have on somebody's mental health. So I always try to remind myself of that. Again, I'm not always perfect, but that is the backbone of how I go about life, and that's the backbone of the Recess Bell for sure. So, and it's been that way even more so lately. Like, I've been extremely mental health conscious. So with that being said, I've been talking to a lot more people that are mental health conscious and sharing that background with myself. And tonight I'm pleased to announce that the Recess Bell has a great interview lined up for you tonight. Now, his name is William Person. I don't know if you've heard of him. Odds are you probably have not. But he is a former Team USA bobsledder. Was on the Team USA bobsled team for almost 10 years. Was part of two Olympic runs with Team USA in the bobsledding team. That's not why I want to talk to him, though. This guy and his cause just embodies what I just described the Recess Bell is, and conversation I want to have surrounding mental health and the brain, right? So if you're a football fan, you know, TRB Sports, shout out. That's our sports hub. Talk about football all the time and matters of NFL football, professional football. And there's something that's been in the news regarding football for the past two decades, I want to say. Not even, like a decade and maybe a half. CTE. It's a traumatic brain injury. Well, it's a disease. Let's be real. It's caused by hits to the head, concussions. Now, the NFL lore behind CTE is very significant. For those that don't know exactly when this stuff kind of started, my Nigerian-American brother, Dr. Bennett Amalu, Nigerian-American forensic pathologist and neuropathologist, he was the one that discovered and named chronic traumatic encephalopathy, otherwise known as CTE, in American football players. In fact, he was so courageous in doing all this stuff, there was a film made about him, 2015, Will Smith starred in it, titled Concussion. So that was what was going on with Bennett Amalu, and the NFL was on this guy's neck. You got to understand, the NFL is a monopoly. It's a $1 billion business. So they were looking at this guy trying to put concussions and traumatic brain injuries on the NFL and how these mini car crashes, I call them, between human beings. Yeah, they got helmets on, but how much do those really help? These mini car crashes every single play. And the NFL was like, oh, nah, y'all not about to do this to our game. Y'all not about to do this to our sport. Y'all not about to have us look crazy in front of our fans. So they really tried to undermine Amalu's work. He faced a lot of opposition from the NFL attempting to discredit his research. But today, because Amalu stayed the course and fought through and believed in his cause above everything else, CTE is a widely recognized, widely accepted part of sports and part of athletes. Just, you want to avoid this. CTE, the side effects, wild, dangerous. You could have mood swings. You could have anger spells. You could have very erratic behavior that can have a wild effect and perhaps a grave effect on your loved ones and your family and friends. So definitely going to be excited about that. Will Person is a CTE activist. You know, bobsledding is another thing. It's not just football. Bobsledding, any sport or any activity as a human being where you suffer multiple hits to the head on occasion or on repeat, you know, you're going to see that possibly come up. Unfortunately, CTE cannot be diagnosed until you are dead and your brain gets examined in autopsy. But yeah, William Person doing great work in terms of helping people treat CTE for free. And we've talked about CTE on TRB before. The Midtown shooter last September, Shane Tamura. Remember him? High school football player, did not play football in college. Obviously, then did not play football professionally in the NFL. But he wrote on his note, the note he had walking into this Midtown building with a shotgun. Or an assault rifle, it was. An assault rifle had a note in his pocket, discovered after he was dead, saying, I have CTE. Please examine my brain. That's exactly what the doctors did. And lo and behold, Shane Tamura has CTE. That affected William Person a lot, and I cannot wait to bring that interview to you. Again, it can happen to anybody. It's not just football players. It's not just athletes that play sports where you can suffer a lot of hits to the head. It is anything. If you, you know, trip and hit your head on the sidewalk, you're at risk, you know? Anything. If you hit your head on the ceiling when you're on a stepladder or something, you're at risk. And it's important that mental health things like that, even though this is a traumatic brain type of situation, it is still tied to mental health in a way. Anything mental health related, awareness is the most important thing. Discourse is the most important thing. And that's why I'm seeking to have a lot more conversations on this platform with people like William Person throughout the remainder of the year and beyond on TRB, The Recess Bell. But that's not all that's going on this show, right? Crazy past week. Yo, that Jay-Z, if you went to that Jay-Z concert, I want to hear from you. Hit up The Recess Bell on socials. Call us up. Text us up. 516-6, excuse me, I almost gave my own phone number out. 516-572-7440. Hit us up because that, if you went to that Jay-Z concert or you were anywhere near the Bronx, yo, now day one was cool, you know, great event. Day two, a little shorter, a little less theatrics, but still cool. Day three, yo. Yo, people was trying to break in the Yankee Stadium. They had to halt people in terms of coming in. There was a 4-hour delay on day three this past Sunday in the Bronx at Yankee Stadium for this Jay-Z Extra Innings concert. It did not end until 3 in the morning. Mind you, I just want to put this out there. Jay-Z's target audience, right? If you've listened to radio or you've listened to or you work at a WHBC or you have history of working in radio or media, you always hear about the target audience you're shooting for. Jay-Z's target audience are not the type of people that need to be up until 3 in the morning, bro. Like, no, these are people in their 30s, 40s that were out when Reasonable Doubt came out, The Blueprint came out. Like, these are people that got to ice their knees when they go for a 20-minute walk and come home. Like, these are people that have a nice glass of wine coming back from

Spain advances to the final that will be held this Sunday, and they would play the winner of today's match between England and Argentina, right? And that match kicked off at 3 p.m. today, a few hours ago. It concluded about an hour ago, and Argentina and Lionel Messi and them down by one goal with 80-plus minutes left. Mind you, they were down versus Egypt, came back. They were in trouble in their last match, came back. You can't kill these guys. They won. They came back and won again. 2-1 final. They won with a game-winning goal in the 92nd minute. You can't kill them. It's like that old there's an old tweet I saw with talking about President Trump, who's, you know, always in a bunch of controversies and all that, right? And the tweet was basically like this, like, oh, Donald Trump is in quite the pickle here. Like, damn, I wonder, there's no way he wiggles his way out of this one, right? And then lo and behold, President Trump wiggles his way out of it and emerges from the fire unscathed. That's Argentina. They have been on the hook so many times in this World Cup, but you can't kill them. Much like my reigning NBA champion, New York Knicks. Josh Hart even said Argentina equal sign Knicks. Like, listen, I know you get up in the game, you're feeling good, you're feeling confident. If you ever play sports, you always like to start fast. Start the game off good, but you always have to finish to the end. And just like all these teams could not close out the New York Knicks, all these teams in the World Cup cannot close out Argentina. So Spain and Argentina is the World Cup final on Sunday. We'll talk about that during the sports report. The championships, Wimbledon, came to a conclusion this past week. NBA free agency. LeBron James still has not made a decision. Old man, hurry it up. Kawhi Leonard might still be in trouble. He was traded to the Raptors, but the NBA said, not so fast. We got some sanctions that might still be handed out for that cap circumvention scandal that hit the sports world. And we talked about on this show almost a calendar year ago. Still no sanctions put down on the Clippers. Clippers owner, Mr. Microsoft, Steve Ballmer, and the anybody else that was involved in that weird tree planting scandal. Man, listen. It's always something in the NBA. But yes, hour number two, we will have that William Person interview. We will bring that to you. My chat alongside Nikki Marie. We talked to William Person about CTE and why it's far beyond just a football player thing. Listen, we had a Cowboys defensive end Marshawn Nealon commit suicide because it was later determined after his death that he has CTE. We've seen this with countless NFL players. Junior Seau, CTE. You can go all the way down the list. There's so many players that many people suspect, based on their erratic behavior, have CTE. William Person interview will come hour number two. Do not touch that dial. I say every week, it's free entertainment on the recess bell. All right, who else are you going to listen to? Where else are you going to go? Tap in. Keep it locked on 90.3 WHPC. All right, we will be back after this break. Josh Weimahi on a solo mission here on the Recess Bell on air, here on the voice of Nassau Community College, 90.3 WHPC.

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0: So, Lay.
1: Yes.
0: Corey is, as we know, a shameless individual, right?
1: Oh, yeah.
2: Okay. See, I big y'all up and I'm already getting these insults.
0: No, hear me out. Hear me out. Because you say, you claim, and I got to give you credit. This is a smart move where you say, you know, if y'all ever catch me saying something crazy or texting something crazy, that wasn't me. That was AI.
2: Yep.
3: Michael Phoenix.
0: That was AI, right?
2: Yo, when you pulled that off, I said, Josh is crazy with this technology. Yo.
0: Yeah, because I'm such an AI expert, right? Yeah,
2: exactly.
0: Yeah. This was definitely AI, y'all.
3: Michael Phoenix.
0: Speaking of AI, Mike McDaniel, head coach of the Dolphins, Corey, the Miami Dolphins. So he was caught on photograph after their huge win versus Buffalo. He was up in the neighborhood trolling a bar where Bills fans are often in Miami for game days in Miami. Bills versus Dolphins. So the media asked him about it, like, yo, were you really out there trolling Bills fans after that incredible win versus Buffalo and Josh Allen on Sunday? Here's what Mike McDaniel had to say.
4: That's why I like the good old days, you know, the throwbacks of yore where you could trust, you know, the internet and the images, because, you know, that is pretty detailed. That, you know, I do live in that area, but I mean, AI, right? I mean, I live in that area. AI is real. That's what I got for you.
0: If that ain't Corey to a T, man, that's your brother from another mother, for real.
2: I remember this line from a famous movie, Four Brothers. I like the way he do business.
0: Oh, two shameless, nasty individuals can blame everything on AI.
2: I was saying, how you know he was, he may lived it, but how you know that was somebody just not, you know, placing a Photoshop? You know, it's crazy out here.
0: You know what, Corey? You are right. AI getting too crazy nowadays.
2: Exactly.
0: Have you seen all these Charles James Kirk edits online?
2: Yeah. Have you seen these AI chiropractor videos?
0: Oh, God. Now I'm worried, but I'm curious. So check back with me on that after the show.
1: I'm actually interested. Right. I really want to see that. Actually.
2: Yeah, it's the wildest. It's the wildest thing.
0: Yo, so a couple of things there. Leave it to Corey, the elder statesman of the recess bell, Corey David. He is, of course, is going to be the one that is the most fascinated by AI. Like, AI chiropractor videos. Look those up if you haven't yet. But, yeah. We will touch back on AI in a moment. But for now, this is the recess bell on air. You're on the Voice of Nassau Community College, 90.3 WHPC. 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Right now in Garden City, New York, it is a 86-degree evening. We'll get down to 79 degrees about tonight. Tomorrow, a high of 90 degrees and a low of 74. Expect no rain tomorrow, but expect rain on Saturday and Sunday over the weekend. 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Right. So, yes, Joshua Imahi with you. A solo exhibition on tonight's episode of The Recess Bell on Air. And, man, listen, like I said, wild past week. I mentioned the Jay-Z concert. We will get to that during this news report coming up to close hour number one. Once again, if you were out there day one, day two, cool. If you were out there on day three trying to get into Yankee Stadium, listen, I know a lot of people couldn't get in because they had ASAP Rocky. They had celebrities like that that could not get into the building. They was with everybody else. They was with the common audience, trying to get into Yankee Stadium, but could not in the midst of a four-hour delay. I'd never seen nothing like that in my life. But in my experience in the Bronx, you tend to just expect the unexpected. You tend to just expect chaos at every turn. You don't expect everything to go smoothly in the Bronx. So everybody that loves Jay-Z but didn't get themselves or hadn't gotten themselves too familiar with the Bronx, y'all learned the hard way. this past weekend. But yeah, a lot of stuff happened, yo. A lot of stuff happened in the world of the world. News-wise, right? So we talked me and Nye last week's episode. We talked about Mitch McConnell, a senior senator from Kentucky. He hadn't been seen after he was hospitalized for about 3 weeks. So much so that the governor of Kentucky had to request proof of life from Mitch McConnell, right? And I think we can say that we got that proof of life on Sunday?
3: Allegedly.
0: Now,
3: allegedly.
0: I'm saying allegedly because like I just said, like I just played the old TRB clip there. AI is getting crazy nowadays. I can't really believe everything. Like, trust me, I want to believe the United States government is being as transparent as they can be with us at every turn. Trust me, there would be nothing more I would love than to have that be a fact. But man, listen, it's just not the case all the time.
3: Allegedly.
0: Right. So we have a Mitch McConnell quote proof of life unquote update. We actually legitimately 1,000% had a senator pass away this past week. Lindsey Graham from South Carolina, a sudden death, a President Donald Trump, a eulogy tour of Mr. Lindsey Graham. And how do ladybugs figure into Lindsey Graham's death? Ladybugs. And listen, we've had a rough few years in terms of world health, right? We can't forget the COVID-19 pandemic, right? We just cannot forget that. All the crazy side effects and, people losing their life, unfortunately, in droves. I come to find out that there's a widespread bacteria that has touched down in the United States. It's touched down in various vegetables in California. And lettuce specifically. So I will update all y'all on the Dookie-demic. It's causing explosive diarrhea in everybody that eats lettuce that has this bacteria on it. You can't make it up. The Dookie-demic. Again.
5: Hoopla!
0: 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Let's get it.
6: Sounds like a lot of
5: hoopla!
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8: The voices you are about to hear are not those of official political analysts, rather just goofballs sitting in a room discussing politics just like you would at the family table with your friends. 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
0: All right, if you happen to miss that disclaimer, listen, I am one goofball in the room tonight discussing everything happening in the world of politics and the world of news. If I say something that offends your sorry ass, sorry. If I say something that offends you, please direct all of your complaints, not to the Recess Bell. Listen, I'm a busy guy. I probably won't get to see it. I probably won't get to read it. I barely pick up phone calls nowadays. I don't listen to voicemails. I don't mean to be that guy that's hard to reach. But trust me, that's just the way my life is. So I probably won't see it if you bitching on my line, all right? What you really want to do is direct all of your complaints to this email address. whpc@ncc.edu. And our proud station director will feel all of your complaints on my behalf. I promise. And, maybe we'll read it on air. Maybe we'll be transparent to you. Just like the United States government is definitely being transparent with us with everything. But yeah, direct your complaints once again, whpc@ncc.edu, where he'll see it, and I probably won't. Onwards.

0: Your news anchor, Joshua Imahi. South Carolina Senator Lindsey Graham suddenly passed away earlier this week. Now, Lindsey Graham, listen, if you're a senator in any regard, you're going to have a mixed legacy in terms of the American people, right? But this Lindsey Graham character, he took it to another level, yo. Mixed legacy, it doesn't begin to describe how people in general in this country felt about this man. President Donald Trump, he described Lindsey Graham as a dear friend and was pretty broken up about his death by Trump standards. We'll pull that quote up in a moment, but listen. In the words of, or in the name of nepotism, I should say, you know, friends hiring friends, family hiring family, who better than Lindsey Graham's sister to take the reins of Lindsey Graham's Senate seat? You can't make it up, man. Can't make it up. Nepotism reigns supreme in this country. We know that. But yeah, President Trump very, very broken up by Lindsey Graham's sudden death. But he went on a whole eulogy tour on Fox, on various channels. Lindsey Graham, again, dear friend of Trump. They went golfing and all this stuff. A quote from the president on Lindsey Graham's death. Quote, "We've had great doctors, and they talked about, you know, a certain part of his body blew up." A certain part of his body. You know, he has such a way with words, the president. Listen, some are pointing to kidney failure, I believe I saw, aortas and whatnot. I'm not a doctor, right? So you're just going to have to look that one up. While you're at it, while you're looking up Lindsey Graham cause of death, go ahead and look up Lindsey Graham ladybugs. No, I promise. You really want to look that up. I swear. It's nothing crazy like that. It's just something I really encourage you to look up while you're listening to TRB tell you about Lindsey Graham's death, right? Again, Lindsey Graham ladybugs. Do it now, right? Kentucky Senator Mitch McConnell, his health was in question the past few weeks. We got an update officially. Proof of life. Hallelujah. Praise the Lord. Mitch McConnell posing with his wife in the hospital bed. And an image that was definitely not AI manipulated.
1: Allegedly.
0: No, I promise. Allegedly. I know AI is crazy nowadays. Definitely was not AI generated at all.
1: Allegedly.
0: He just so happened to have that day's newspaper. It's as if his senator buddies held him at gunpoint and said, "Yo, hold up today's newspaper for proof of life. Please do it." To rest everybody's mind and put everybody at ease, right? Again, this is an audio medium. Mitch McConnell, proof of life. Throw it in your Google. You can be the judge, all right? I just don't know. AI is crazy nowadays. You can do a lot of things with AI. Wild. But again, Mitch McConnell, if you believe the American politic sphere, if you believe the what the government is selling you, Mitch McConnell, so blessed that he's alive, man. Again. God is always on time, man. Happy to see it.
1: Allegedly.
0: Let's get to this bacteria stuff I talked about earlier. So, yes, I mentioned a Dookie Demic, right? There's apparently lettuce that causes you to have very explosive bouts with the toilet. That's what we're seeing in the news. It's a parasite that's causing diarrhea in people. Now, to get a direct report, it touched down in California. It causes abdominal pain and severe diarrhea. And listen, I remember back in COVID times, everyone was like, "Oh, we have a COVID case in a select part of the country." And then it was another state. And then it was New York. And while my philosophy on such matters is very polarizing, I was just like, to prevent just people getting sick and possibly dying, shoot his ass. No, for real. Like, yo, just control the issue. It's either he dies and we get rid of it, or 250,000 people die, like we saw with COVID. Now, for those who don't know, while diarrhea is a very manageable condition nowadays, back in ancient times. You caught diarrhea, doctors would tell you to count your days and put your affairs in order. People was dying from this stuff, and maybe we going back to old times. On Tuesday, the CDC and Prevention Control announced that the agency had received reports of 1,645 confirmed domestic cases of cyclosporiasis, which is the official medical name of this parasite, but was aware of over 5,000 more cases that required confirmation. Now, other states now reporting surges of the disease include Illinois, Ohio, Texas, and yes, now it's New York. Oh. So I guess my advice would be stay away from the salads. Chipotle, maybe. Oh, the U.S. government tried to point the finger at Taco Bell. Yes, they tried to blame Taco Bell, bro. Taco Bell is now under investigation over this outbreak of this parasite that causes explosive diarrhea, right? State and federal investigators are probing the fast food chain's possible connection to this parasite. Signs posted at several Taco Bell locations last week in Michigan warned customers that the restaurants were, quote, currently unable to sell lettuce, cilantro onion, pico de gallo, and guacamole due to a nationwide recall. Man, if you out partying late at night and you just happen to be on your way back and you hit a Taco Bell, it's a shame now that you gotta think twice about ordering the best wasted at night on the way home meal in this country. But we definitely don't want people to suffer from this again, explosive poopy situation that's going on. So yes, that is the Recess Bell news report. Again, I hope you enjoyed that, but again, don't hold me accountable, bro. I just report the news. I'm just your news anchor. Listen, WHPC, hit them up, not me. I'm not gonna see it. I'm not gonna bother to see it. Don't bother me, and keep it pushing. All right, keep it 100. Once again, Joshua Yamahi, we are about at the end of hour number one of the Recess Bell on air. When we come back, I did promise that interview with William Person, former Team USA bobsledder and current CTE activist. He is opening up centers and he's building foundations on treating and building awareness for CTE. Again, more commonly known in football players, but take too many knocks to the head, you could be at risk no matter what you are, what you do, if you play a sport, if you don't. Micro concussions are a thing. And when that brain jiggles around a little bit too much in that skull, you are at risk. So we're going to raise awareness on that. Cannot wait to welcome you all to William Person. Cannot wait to welcome William to the platform. That will pretty much dictate what we do on TRB in hour number two. And yes, the sports report. MLB All-Star, World Cup, Wimbledon, NBA free agency. LeBron James, hurry it up. Oh. NBA Kawhi Leonard punishment, hurry it up. Come on now. Oh. What's taking so long? We're coming up on a calendar year when we found out Kawhi Leonard was getting paid $28 million or upwards of it to not even plant trees. He was paid to plant trees apart from his Clippers contract, which is illegal. Right? Didn't even plant trees. What's taking so long to punish this man? What's taking so long to punish the Clippers? Might have to open an investigation my damn self. But keep it locked once again. Plenty to come on the Recess Bell on air. Here on the Voice of Nassau Community College, 90.3 WHPC.

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0: My solitude is a space for growth and healing. I am never truly alone. I am connected to the world around me. I honor my need for seclusion and trust that it's part of my journey. I am strong, resilient, and capable of finding peace within myself.
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0: I thought she was going to have her gay awakening in that truck. I was hoping. I was like...
1: That should be a podcast. The Gay Awakening podcast.
0: You know what?
1: Like, what moment was it? Wow, it got too quiet in here.
0: I'm trying to think, actually.
1: All right.
0: I'm trying to think.
1: Just trying to throw ideas at the wall, see what sticks.
0: People don't think, like, sexuality is actually a spectrum. Like, nobody's 100% straight, and nobody's 100% gay. We're all a little gay. It's all a little fake and gay.
1: You know, yeah. To that point, I'm... Okay, before we move on to that point, right? And yes, I know that gay doesn't just happen, right? If I was insensitive with that comment, don't sue me, all right? I know better. But to that point, Melanie, you know when, like, dudes will be like the Dirty Mac and stuff, and they'll be like, so what do you got with him? Oh, what, so he too ugly for you? What are you talking about? Well, he not cute enough to hang out with your girl?
0: Or to raise to that point, those guys that like to have to watch their women do it with other men.
1: Oh,
0: that's
1: okay.
0: Also gay. That's gay because you view women as a vessel to have relations with another man because you want to fulfill that fantasy. Did we watch White Lotus? That happened in White Lotus season 3.
1: Yo, I'm lightheaded, bro.
2: There's a specific thing for this. There's a specific room. We call it a hotel room. This is inside the hotel room. There's a specific chair. Let me finish. If you walk in, I'm telling you right now, if you walk into a hotel room, it's not supposed to be this way. I promise you. If you walk into a hotel room and you see the chairs in the corner facing the bed, go back downstairs, go to the main lobby, go to the front desk, let them know you want another room because there was disturbing things going on in that room before you booked it.
1: And they probably didn't clean it that well.
2: Yeah. No. No.
3: Gonna turn on the blue lights.
1: Throw a blue light on it.
0: Have you seen that lady that goes all over Vegas hotels and she does that?
1: Honestly, yo, great advice. Pull up in that hotel room, and that chair in the corner is positioned at an odd angle directly facing the bed. Call that front desk real quick. Say, I don't feel quite right about this room. I'm sure they'll hold you down and get you in another one. Joshua Yamahi here for the Recess Bell on air here on the Voice of Nassau Community College. Once again,
4: WHPC
1: 90.3, that is hour number 2 of TRB colon OA. 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
1: Well, I'll probably tell you that. 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Joshua, you might be here once again, mental health advocate. And I did bring up the fact that I have really been in that mode even more so as of late. And tonight, I'm back in my talk up with an interview that we're bringing to you via the Recess Bell. Was blessed to, alongside Nikki Marie, sit down with former Team USA bobsledder and current CTE activist William Person. Now, for those that are not completely familiar with CTE, it does stand for chronic traumatic encephalopathy. In English, that means you take too many one too many blows to the head, and you get a lot of these symptoms that, you know, play out in erratic behavior. It's most commonly found in contact sports, American football, soccer. If you're watching the World Cup right now, the way these guys go up for these headers, and mind you, they are not wearing helmets like NFL players do. They're just going up for a raw dog and making forceful contact head to head. That's not really ideal if you want to avoid CTE. Now, some of the symptoms before we get started with Will. Cognitive symptoms: memory loss, difficulty planning, and declining problem-solving skills. Symptoms related to mood, depression, anxiety, apathy, and suicidal tendencies. Not good. behavioral symptoms, increased impulsivity, short temper, paranoia, aggression, and motor symptoms. You can face tremors, you can have weakness in your joints, and you can even be at risk for Parkinsonism. And that memory could definitely, the memory could be declining, like I said. And, you know, Parkinson's is no joke. To lose control of your motor skills, your motor functions in your body, and not being, listen, we can't really control much in the world, but not even being able to control your body, not even really being able to control or regulate your thoughts, again, makes you very erratic in mood and behavior. It's quite literally a nightmare. And we see affect NFL player after NFL player. Unfortunately, it cannot be diagnosed before death. It can only be diagnosed after an autopsy of the brain is done post-mortem. But that's why I want to talk about it. That's why I want to spread awareness about it. And without further ado, let's hear from William Person now. We got the interview started. Welcomed him to the platform. Described to him what we do. Now, he talked about his experience bobsledding, William Person did. And he talked about his own CTE diagnosis. Not to bury the lead the entire show, but yes, William Person was diagnosed, or he is, just all the symptoms. He's going to talk about how a conversation with his girlfriend really opened up the fact that, yeah, this is something that I likely have due to my experience in bobsledding, all the blows to the head I took. And he's going to talk about how that, in combination with his mental health, really carried him to his cause and his foundation today. Without further ado, let's hear from William Person.
4: You know, it was definitely giving me cool runnings.
6: Yeah, those are actually my buddies right there. Those
4: really?
6: Those are my buddies, man. Matter of fact, the original generation, they were before my time, but, you know, they would still come around every now and then. And then the second generation were friends of mine. And I always try to help those guys. Well, they're really good people. Matter of fact, when my mom passed in 2018, out of all the people in the world who called me first to check on me, it was those guys. You know, that's how such good people they are, man. Yeah, I love those guys.
4: Wow. Yeah. Yes. I just threw that out there. I was wasn't even thinking that. But yeah. Well, yeah, tell us a little bit of the backstory. And
6: well, I think the biggest piece of this thing that brings it full circle is my real background was in mental health. When I left college, I was working at this place in Stockton, California. I was 23 years old. This place was called San Joaquin County Mental Health Department. And so it was the first mental health facility west of the Mississippi River. And so a lot of people with extreme behaviors came there to get help. And the truth was, like, I cut my teeth there, so I learned a lot. And it really came back later to help save my butt. Because when I joined Team USA, for the first 2 years, I had opened the first ever independent living transitional housing program. I was doing, so it was such a new program that the state opened me as a pilot program. And that was my passion work, working with mental health. And so all these things that I taught people over the years, like for one of them is when you have those suicidal thoughts, I told people this one thing. I was like, you know what? If suicide is a great idea today, you know, it'll be a good idea tomorrow too. So you don't have to rush and do that. You know, you got some time. Give yourself some time to think about that, you know. And so then they get to the next day and they still have an awful day, you know, and they just keep repeating that.
4: Yeah.
6: And so when I got to my lowest, like, I didn't even know what was wrong with me. I thought I had diabetes, but the doctors wouldn't give me the insulin, man. I was like, what is wrong with you guys, man? Look at me. Like, I can't get out the bed. Only time I can get up is if I pump in a bunch of caffeine. This has to be low blood sugar. I must be diabetic. But it didn't make sense because I was a clean eater in my whole life, you know, and so it didn't make sense to me, but the symptoms looked just like that. And but the doctors were right, man. And the truth is, it took for the last teammate to call me, and he was speaking gibberish. And like, I didn't understand anything he said to me. And because mental health is my background, like, I kept telling myself, I got to help this guy. And so I don't know how many weeks went by, but eventually I got the call that he went to his family's factory and he hung himself. And then I felt like I felt responsible, partly responsible, you know, because I didn't do anything. I could have helped him. And all I did was talk about it. And then the crazy part is, like, I didn't forgive myself for a long time. And what actually made me forgive myself is eventually I found out he was in stage four when they checked his brain. Because, you know, you really can't find out until you die.
4: Yeah.
6: Like my driver, he committed suicide at the Olympic Training Center too. And I'm not sure if they found it in his brain or not, but they did find it in my friend Pablo's brain. And when they found it, we were like, he was in stage four. So, like, it calmed me down a little bit because I knew there wasn't anything I could do that was going to help him. He just, you know, he was in stage four. That's why he couldn't talk.
4: Yeah.
6: But also, what I connected the dots was I needed help. Like, I was living on the floor of my own place. Like, I had taken the mattress out the bedroom and I put it in the living room on the floor. And so it put me right close to the kitchen, the bathroom, and the front door. And some days I just couldn't get up, man. I keep thinking it's diabetes. So I had a jar. If you ever seen In Living Color, they always had a jar with this disgusting stuff in it, man.
4: Yes.
6: It was either that or I was going to just pee in the bed or something like that. And I wasn't going out like that. Yeah. I wasn't going out. I was fighting this thing to the end. But like I said, guys, all the symptoms were going over my head. And it took an article from the New York Times to come out called Sledhead. And let me give you that story. I don't want to overtalk that, but let me take a step back.
1: No, please.
6: I was doing so bad. Like, I couldn't take my life because I know how that trauma affects families that you leave behind. Mm-hmm. And I'm close to my whole family. And I was like, I can't do that to them. But so I was praying for death every night. I'm just praying, God, just come get me. You know, this I can't. Why make me live another day like this? And so what I did is I was real cloudy. I was confused. I was getting lost. So I found a little lake house back in my own community back in St. Louis where I was grew up at. And so I bought this place. And so from my back door, I got a good fishing lake about 100 yards from the back door. I'm not going to get lost here. Like, all I can do here is go fishing or cut the grass. That was it, you know. And so I went back to L.A. I closed out my apartment. There was a young lady I was associated with at the time. She's not my girlfriend, but at the time, you know, we still get to know each other. So I would go back from my lake house in St. Louis, come to L.A. and stay with her sometime. And sometimes she comes stay with me. But she's from New York, man. And if you know anybody from New York, man, they ain't really loud talkers. They just Oh my God, y'all was killing me, man. Like, she was talking to her mom and her sisters every day, like 24/7. And I love it because it's family. But that noise was killing me. So I said, you know what? I'm going back to my lake house. I ain't gonna tell you to be quiet in your own house. Who the hell am I to do something like that? I said, but we probably should think about moving on. So I got to the lake house. I'm relaxing. This article shows up from the New York Times, and it's called Sledhead. It's really diagnosing all of my teammates' symptoms from the Parkinson's all the way down to the depression.
4: Wow.
6: And I read it, and I was like, I get on my knees, and I thank God all the symptoms miss me. I'm like, man, I beat all this. So I take the same article, send it to my girlfriend. She circled some stuff and sent it back. First thing I saw was noise sensitivity. It was the whole reason why we were separating in the first place. And then I went, uh-oh. And I went down that list, and I just about

0: goes to show you how the symptoms of CTE, the difficult thing about, and I think this is partly cause to why it's so difficult or impossible to diagnose until somebody passes away and the autopsy is done, because the symptoms of CTE, the common symptoms that I read off before I started the interview here, they're so similar to other things. Like Will initially thought, like he said, he had diabetes. And then he was looking through the symptoms on his own and it was like, oh yeah, ain't none of this stuff affecting me. But that's the importance of having a good support system. All the things I write about mental health wise on the Recess Bell, that's why it's so important to have a good support system, whether it's family, friends in droves, or it's your spouse. That one person that knows you like the back of their hand, inside and out. And his girlfriend said, yo, you are noise sensitive. Like, I don't know why you're trying to play. Like, you always comment on how loud I talk and all this stuff. And that's when it clicked for Will, saying, oh man, all this, all those head blows to the head and all my teammates suffering from symptoms of CTE, from, you know, Parkinson-like symptoms to everything else. And that Sledhead article, Will expanded on that during this next segment here. It was a New York Times article written by Matthew Futterman. You can search that up. William Person Sledhead, New York Times. Now, it discussed CTE symptoms, like I just said, and Will also referenced, just as I referenced earlier, the Midtown shooter from September, Shane Tamura, who opened fire on, I believe it was the 33rd floor of a Midtown building. And Nikki Marie, who I was blessed to do the interview with, shared a personal story with that Midtown shooting that we'll get to later. But I asked Will to follow up on that Sledhead article, and here's what he had to say.
1: The article Sledhead was just really, it's an article, it just talked about the symptoms that everybody, a lot of my teammates were having. Mm-hmm. Like from there, they talked about a couple of suicides, there was a few suicides they left off. They didn't tell us how many other people had actually attempted to commit suicide. It was a lot more of those people that's not in that list. They talked about, I think we had two or three people I know with Parkinson's. So we were a small community too. So, you know, it's probably no more than a couple thousand of us. And we're everybody dealing with the same type of stuff, you know, and it's just, yeah. And like I said, and it's so, sometimes the symptoms look like other stuff. So it's really hard to pinpoint it. You know, it's hard for me to, and if you're dealing with it, you definitely, I haven't met one athlete yet, except for that New York shooter guy. He's the only person I've ever met who said he had CTE before somebody had to really beat you over the head with it. This is what you have.
2: Right.
1: You know, look at the symptoms. Look at what your symptoms are. Look at their symptoms. This is what this is. He's the first one I've seen to do that. And I don't know how he did it. And he was right, because they checked his brain. He definitely has CTE. So,
0: yeah, like I said earlier, Shane Tamura had that note in his pocket that they found, the police found after his death, saying he detailed that he believed he had CTE. Please examine my brain. And that's what they found. But I referenced a moment ago, Nikki Marie commenting on her husband, Chad, working in that same building that the Midtown shooter was opening fire in, was on the same floor, worked on the same floor that Shane Tamura opened fire in. And Nikki and Will had an intimate back and forth on that.
2: He works for Rudin Management.
1: Okay.
2: And he actually, the shooter got to his floor. Wow. And my husband was explaining to me, you know, there's different elevators that you can push. And he just went up to the same exact floor as my husband. And
1: so, wow.
2: Yeah.
1: Wow.
2: I mean, luckily, you know, or I should say a blessing in disguise, was that my husband had already left about 20 minutes before.
1: Oh, wow. Well, because I have a TikTok channel called One Man with a Chamber. Like when Joe Namath told us what he was using to reverse his symptoms, he used hyperbaric oxygen. He didn't leave details. Like, he just said it was his blanket statement. I don't know. And so what I did is when I went through it and I saw it was working, like I make videos. So I show people how I go through the chamber. If I'm having a good day or bad day, cause I still, even though it changed a lot of things for me, I'm still having a lot of bad days. You know, remember, I'm just kind of turning that corner now where I'm starting to feel much, much better. But sometimes I still have them days where I know things just ain't quite right, you know, but I know what to do now. I'm not on that floor, like praying for death and just wishing for, you know, like this be my last breath, you know. It's definitely made some huge changes.
0: Will mentioned there the

0: Yeah, the one man with a chamber, his TikTok channel. Once again, that's one man with a chamber. I highly encourage everybody to check that channel out, search it up. The hyperbaric chamber is Will's way. It's the way that he's pushing treatment of these CTE symptoms that can be, like I said, so debilitating. So, you know, we continued on with the interview. Will talked about his personal concussion recovery, his experience with that, potential CTE treatment, even though he's pretty damn sure that he does have it and has to live with it. And again, we discussed the symptoms. So Will, he was so transparent about his experience with suicidal ideation, all the concussions he suffered. And he made an interesting point about the way that brain injuries are treated, or lack thereof, differently, so differently from other injuries. Like if you strain a hamstring, you know, it's the same treatment as if you sprain your ankle or anything else, a sprain of a tendon or a ligament. You know, it's treated a certain way in physical therapy and everything. Brain injuries don't really get the same love. And here's what Will had to say exactly on that.
1: Well, yeah, but my social media channel was going nuts because of that. Because, you know, I just have it set up to help people. And so what I did, I made a video. And in that video, I was telling people, like, you know, even though we see our athletes doing this awful stuff, you know, they're hurting themselves, hurting other people. I just said, man, this is not the population that I fear. I said, the population that I fear is our military, because they're coming back with the same condition.
2: Yeah.
1: And the voices you start to hear, they'll tell you, like, end your life, kill your life. But for these guys, they're the killers now. They're the best killers in the world. So if their brain is telling them to keep doing what they're doing,
3: yeah,
1: who's the enemy now? It's the people that's here around, among them.
2: Yeah.
1: You know, and so once that brain switches off, man, that's something that we have to really deal with. But anyway, I put that video up on the day, it was the day of the shooting. The very next day I had court. So I'm talking to the judge about this, because my lawyers, they really trying to sweep this thing under the rug. And I'm like, no way. You guys are going to help us, or are you going to tell the American people that you're not? One or two, because this is a public record now. And so I talked to the judge about it. And on the courthouse steps, I say the same thing. And I tell them, like, I'm just really fearful of these military veterans coming back, because they're coming back as assassins to it. And we're the victims now. And I said, we got to get ahead of this thing, because there's a wave of, that was my words, there's a wave of military mass shootings coming. And so that was that week. The very next week, a man went up to the bar in Anaconda, Montana, and he shot four people in a bar. And then he went out in the woods, and he was hiding. Like, it was like the old Rambo movie. He was hiding in the community in the woods for a whole week before they caught him. As they caught him, there was another military, active military guy. He went on, I don't know if it was an army base or not, but he went on one of the bases, and he shot up the people he worked with. And then 2 weeks after that, which was probably about 3 weeks ago, another guy, another veteran, he went up to the Mormon church in Minnesota. He set part of the church on fire, went to the other side and started shooting. So when they stopped him, like, there was still people missing, and they think they had perished in a fire. And so, like, everything that I've seen with this thing, I know what this thing is. I know what their brains are thinking, because mine was thinking the same thing. And, like, if you give somebody those meds that they try to give you and your brain's not healthy, it's not going to help you. It's going to make things worse. That's what it does. You know, it took me from wanting to die on from a scale of 10, 10 being like, you really want to get out of here. My scale went up to, like, 80. Wow. And they always tell you, okay, you can take the meds. You got to take them long so they start working. They got to build up in your system. The longer it took to build in my system, the worse it got. And so, yeah, so those meds are probably for healthy brains, but they're giving them to people who've been misdiagnosed, you know? And the best way I can explain that is like, okay, so you guys pull muscles before, right?
3: Oh, yeah. Yes.
1: Whoa. Okay, that's what we get into. Now, when you pull a muscle, this is what they do to us, for us anyway. Like, say I pull a hamstring, I make that, most people pull hamstrings, that's the first one they usually get.
2: Yep.
1: So you pull a hamstring, so all the fluid rushes there and it swells up, right? It's to protect the muscle. So all the fluid goes there to protect it. So all the blood and everything that just rushes there, right? And so for the first 72 hours, they tell you, only put ice on it. No heat, because it'll make it keep bleeding. Put ice, it'll stop the bleeding, you know. So then after 72 hours, then you alternate heat and ice. to start getting that blood flow in there. And then if you own a sports team, you probably got access to electric stimulation where they put it on there and make the muscles jump. You might high ice on it. They might do it with heat on it. You know, but you're going to be doing something with that. And then they'll do ultrasound. Some people do acupuncture. So now you know you're getting to the end of it when you're doing all that stuff.
2: Yeah.
1: But now you still got that swelling in there. It's only one way to get it out. So with the Olympic Training Center, we already know if they come out with the white rag or the white towel, you're like, oh, man, not today. Because then what that means, you have to bite it. They don't give it to you, put in your mouth to bite. And they're going to pull out their elbow, and they're going to dig into that muscle and break up the scar tissue. They got to get the scar tissue out of there. Otherwise, it's going to heal up shorter, and you're going to keep pulling that muscle over and over, right? Okay, so now we know what they do for every type of injury. It's always the same type of treatment plan, right? Yeah, well, my point is this. I raced for 9 years, and I had between 1 to 6 rides a day for 3, 4, sometimes 5 days a week. And I did that for 4 to 5 months of the year for 9 years. So I got hundreds and hundreds of bobsled rides. And what I know now is I was probably getting micro concussions. If we didn't crash, if we got a crash, like I'm going to get a nasty concussion probably.
2: Yeah.
1: But when we don't crash, if we just getting beat up in the sled, we're still getting the same damage done. Along with the G-force exposure, like we get extreme G-forces. And so one thing I learned in America, like if you have a concussion, they don't treat it. So if you get hit in the head and get the fluid automatically rushed out like every other injury you have, how do you get that fluid out of there? They don't do anything. They tell you just to go sit down and don't go to sleep for the first 3 hours or something like that. Mm-hmm. That's the only treatment they do for brains. So for me, man, I was in this chamber for 1 hour. And I was cloudy from at least 2010 to 2022 when I first tried it. Cloudy, every day just cloudy, just confused as hell. And I'm in that thing for 1 hour, and I come out of that thing, and I'm looking around. Like, everything was so vivid. The colors was like, everything was in 3D. And I'm like, what the hell? So the salesman comes over to me. He's like, hey, what's wrong? I said, I don't know. Because he said me taking my glasses on and off because I'm just like, I don't even need these things. I was like, I don't think I need my glasses. And he's like, oh, you one of those. And I'm thinking, okay, here come that salesman. He's going to try to sell me this $25,000 machine, which I just bought a house the year before, so I don't have that money laying around. So I'm really guarded, right? I'm really guarded because I'm waiting on him to just throw me that price tag, you know? Mm-hmm. But the truth was, he was right. Some people get like immediate relief, but some people need like 2 sessions a day for 30 days to get the same type of relief. And this thing just woke me up. I was clear for 6 days. And then I went back at the end of that next week. And he let me do it again for free. And man, I was clear for 9 days. So then I had to buy one. So I had to find that money. My dad wound up stepping up. But but without that machine, man, I was just like, there's no sense in me being here on this planet no more because the quality of life is not there.
2: Yeah.
1: You know, you just, yeah, it's awful. But the big thing is, as I'm getting healthier and I'm healing, I started running into different pockets of people with the same type of symptoms.
2: Yeah.
1: And when I started asking questions, like some of them, they didn't even know what was wrong with them. They were still trying to figure it out. They was going to see doctors. And now I know to ask about head injuries. Because if they line up with this, it's a head injury. It's not really mental health. It's not, you're not depressed because you, like it's a clinical depression. You're depressed because you can't talk anymore. You can't get up off the floor. You don't have any energy. I started concerned, like, what am I gonna do when I run out of money? Now I'm gonna be living on the streets. Like, what's my next step? Like, at what point do I just have to check myself out of here before I wind up being homeless and disheveled somewhere, you know? And I think that's a lot of stuff that gets a lot of the people. But it's all the same injuries, same symptoms. And I'm just thinking, guys, pay attention. Pay attention.
0: Important distinction from Will there. While CTE can cause mental health issues, CTE itself is not a mental health disorder. And he brought up the concept of fluid, you know, factoring into how concussions can affect the brain. It's a good time to reemphasize that concussions, what happens during a concussion, right? Concussions occur when a violent impact or rapid movement of the body shakes the brain inside the skull. While the brain is normally protected by a cushion of cerebrospinal fluid, or CSF, sudden acceleration or deceleration forces the brain to move faster than the fluid we're speaking of can adjust, causing the soft tissue to strike the inside of the skull. And he brought up the term microconcussions there. It's not just a crazy football hit or a crazy sled crash that can cause or can contribute to CTE and CTE symptoms. It can happen, you know, very commonly because, you know, all it takes is a little shake of that skull, fluid can't adjust, boom, concussion, that's how it happens. So while the symptoms of CTE, like we're talking about, are so troubling, it's an erratic behavior, sometimes even abusive behavior can result. We've seen all the football players get in trouble and they play such a dangerous sport, you know, that can cater to dangerous behavior. Nikki Marie, who is my mental health advocate in arm, she made a great point to Will about the idea of forgiveness and how that's so important in battling something like CTE.
2: I do want to circle back to the forgiveness. You mentioned that you are now forgiving yourself. What did that look? What did that look like for you? And how were you able to put yourself in a position of forgiving yourself?
1: Well, I couldn't do it until, first of all, I got help and I started having more rational thoughts. You know, when you're in that mind state, your thoughts aren't really rational. Like, for example, I'm cloudy, I'm confused, I'm drinking caffeine and remove it. Like, what? It don't make sense, you know? You can't see things straight. Mm-hmm. And so it took for me to get some help first. And then what I really realized, instead of me, you know, I thought that God sent me here to save Pablo's life. And that's why I failed, because I didn't. But that wasn't the message. Pablo came to save my life. Mm. So that took a minute to kind of accept that and digest that.
0: You heard Will at the end get emotional there. He talked about his friend who had stage 4 CTE, which is the most severe and advanced form of the disease. It usually manifests in individuals aged 50 to 60, and it pretty much serves towards you. You're going to have dementia. This is just it's going to really hit you and affect you. And like I said, symptoms closely related to other diseases. Stage 4 CTE closely resembles symptoms of advanced Alzheimer's disease and Parkinson's disease, along with or including severe cognitive decline. So with all that being said, Will had to forgive himself for his friend's death, even though he can't really say it was his fault. Well, on that topic, Will expanded, prompted by Nikki, on his legacy and what he wants to be remembered by and what he wants people to think when they hear the name William Person after his time in terms of improving CTE diagnosis and treatment.
2: A lot of times we go through things and don't realize that there's a blessing at the end of it. And I always say sometimes you have to go through something to grow through something. And so I'm pretty sure forgiveness, it definitely comes from a place of love, of vulnerability. And just know that when you look in the mirror, you can see that you have done and you're continuing to do all that you're doing to help others. Sometimes we can't help someone, but we can help others. That situation you couldn't help at that time, but you're definitely on the right track to helping other people. And I wanted to go into legacy. Just how do you define legacy and what steps are you taking right now to build that? You know, you're continuing on to have these conversations.
1: Yeah.
2: You know, how would you like?
1: Well, right now I'm creating, matter of fact, it's finally official. Once you can see that.
4: Uh-huh. That's American Post-Concussion Wellness Center, Inc.
1: Yeah.
2: Wow.
1: So 501c3. Right now I've been helping people find chambers around the country so they can get treatment, whether it's mine or someone else's. So they, well, really we call it therapy. If we say treatment, the government will start messing with us, but it's therapy. So yes. I'm already doing that. I'm lining people up, showing them how to find these things to help them. I'm teaching these really, like I said, it's the loved ones, how to identify it in your partners. Because you know what I'm finding out? Like, I saw the last 8 suicides. All of the men were now split from the wives. And the only one I saw still living at home, he was living in the back bedroom, but he was still home. Mm-hmm. And so these people are isolating. Once they isolate, you know, that loved one is not there to pick you up because they don't understand. They just think you now, you done changed. You're now an a-hole, which you were an a-hole your whole life, but now you are. And you're aggressive, you're smarting off, and you land on the couch all day, or you land on the floor, or you land in the bedroom, don't come out, TV not on, radio not on. Yeah. You know, it starts to look, and some of these ladies are leaving because they're afraid for their lives. And I understand that, and they should leave. We should always make sure they get safe. But there needs to be somebody back to really to look at this guy, because more than likely, if he came out of the NFL, I'm pretty sure he supported a lot of people. And when that money dry up, you know, and then you are butthead, you yelling at people and smarting off, like, you're going to find yourself alone real quick.
0: Yeah.
1: You're going to find yourself alone real, real quick. But my legacy really is now is it's helping people with that, which we're doing. And the next part is opening up this facility. It'll be open to the public. But we're really focusing on our military and our athletes. But I won't turn anybody away. And just focus on getting this done and getting it done for free. Because the price is too expensive for most. If you need... let's say if you needed 30 days of treatment, it's going to run you $200 an hour minimum for twice a day. So that's $400 a day times 30 days. That's going to price most people out. They're not going to be like, I'm not going to do it. I can't do it. I can't afford this.
2: Right.
1: So I have a building already. I have my 501c3 ready. We got some crowdfundings out there. So I'm really just trying to raise money so I can do the build out on the property and to get all the equipment that we need. And I'm just going to start offering the therapy free of charge, and that's what we're here to do. Yeah, people are actually, they've been trying to become partners, and I'm like, you know, no, we're not doing that because I'm not going to charge. You know, they don't understand. I'm like, you can go. I'm like, you know what I'm doing. You understand the technology. You can go open your own. I said, but mine is going to be for free. If you're rolling with me, it's going to be done for free. Yeah. So I had to step up and I had to put my own money. I bought my, pay for my own 501c3. I'm probably going to donate the building myself. And, you know, we're going to roll and we're going to save lives and keep blessing people. That's what it's all about.
0: Not often you hear about free healthcare in America, but that's what Will is pushing. Again, he is the founder of the American Post-Concussion Wellness Center Incorporated, helping people with CTE treatment for free. All right. The free 99. All right. So, again, check that out. We will let you know where to find Will on social media in a moment. But and he commented about how capitalism in America, again, like I said, really combats effective healthcare in this country, not to get all political. But, I mean, let's be real. That's exactly what's happening. Given the fact that CTE has many symptoms that can be mistook or mistaken for something else, I asked Will about the biggest misconceptions about CTE. Here was the first part of his response.
1: Well, the misconception is, I think it's brewing around in everybody's brain right now. Everybody who's been bounced on the head more than one time, you know, it's brewing in there. And my question is, what did you do to remove it? Because what I've seen, it's like, you have the concussions, you let them pile up. We never treat that area at all, unless your brain is opened up, like you opened up the skull and they got to go in there and do some stuff. But that's a whole nother can of worms. And so this is really not mental health. Like, I know mental health is my background, trust me. But this is not mental health. It's a physical injury that never got treated. And I believe once you treat that injury, which is the brain, it's gonna do everything it's supposed to do, which push that fluid out the way and let that blood get where it's supposed to go. And so you shouldn't be embarrassed about it, because if you have it and you're dealing with the symptoms, it doesn't make you a bad person. It'll make you a sick person. It just means you had a brain injury, which you already knew. You just never got it treated, because nobody ever got theirs treated.
0: Like you said, biggest misconception, how common it is, number one. And number two, it's not mental health, as he reemphasized. I asked Will after that to continue about some of the biggest misconceptions. Interestingly enough, he brought up Kanye West, whose mental health is always in question. And also, he circled back to the topic of micro concussions.
1: like I learned from the extreme behaviors, like the, like I said, from depression, schizophrenia, and bipolars, and what's those other, but criminally insane, we had them people over there. We had the people who had been lobotomized, right? So I grew up seeing that stuff. And so it's Kanye West. He had this documentary come out, right?
2: Yep.
1: I told people for years, I said, this guy is not bipolar. He might be schizophrenic, but he ain't bipolar. And so I'm watching the video. I didn't even want to go see the documentary because my girlfriend made me do it, so I went. And so I'm looking at this guy, and some things stick out. Like when I finally told the doctor the truth and I allowed them to give me the meds made me, it took my depression from a 10 to a 50. We kind of talked about that. He mentioned the same thing. And then he was talking about his case, and I did the math. I was like, wait a minute. He got diagnosed bipolar at 40. Nobody gets that diagnosis at 40. You get it at 18 to 20, maybe 21. You might hit 25, but by that time you're gonna be doing stuff that's so bizarre that you ain't making it to 40 to get that diagnosis. No. Nobody gets that diagnosis at 40. And that just sat on me. I was like, his behaviors, he's going crazy, then he's calm. I'm like, he lined up with the CTE people with post-concussion stuff. I said, but he wasn't no athlete. He was a rapper. Like, that doesn't make sense to me. Then I remember the song he had out called Spitting Through the Wire or something like that. Mm-hmm. He said he broke his jaw, was in the back of his mouth, which means he had a concussion. He had a concussion. There ain't no doubt about it. So I was like, oh, my God, misdiagnosis. He's not bipolar. I don't believe he is. Wow. So I came home, and on my chart, in my work, I got whiteboards in my room. I plotted my first concussion, which was at my World Cup racing. It was in Semmering, Switzerland. It was like an 0-2. And I plotted when my symptoms kicked in. It was like a 10 years. And then I did the math on his when he had his car accident. No, when he got diagnosed, and I subtracted it. And when I did the math, I said, okay, if I'm right, he had to have that car accident around 2000 or 2002 at the latest. And my girlfriend looked it up, 2002. I was like, exactly. Misdiagnosis. So a lot of this stuff is misdiagnosed. Yeah. We've all been in, you know, I don't care what kind of kid you were, you know, fell off the monkey bars, you know, you fighting in the schoolyards, you know, took some licks to the head. We've all been through it because that's just the nature of rites of passage as a kid. And so if you have car, think about it, you get older, car accidents, man. You get in a car accident, you're playing sports.
2: Yeah.
1: We're all dealing with the same stuff. Look at the symptoms. The symptoms are all the same. I created a graph last weekend. The symptoms are all the same. We got it the same way. It's the same treatment. The same treatment that woke me up is going to wake them up. And I've been watching it happen all the time now. So I'm just here to spread the word and offer the service for free and let people move on with their life.
0: Fascinating stuff. How unusual Kanye's bipolar diagnosis was at the age of 40. And if you're going to speculate on somebody's mental health, like, you better do the research like Will did and have the background and the knowledge to back it up. And saying Kanye's symptoms of erratic behavior, calm one time and manic another time, it's more closely related to CTE symptoms. But of course, we're not going to know that until Kanye's time is up and done. Lastly, let's figure out and let you find out how to reach Will Person.
1: Well, actually, my website, I had to redo it. I changed the name from Person CTE1 or Center to American. So the website's being redone. But I do have a crowdfunding out. Guys, please find my crowdfunding. There's one man with a chamber. It's easy to find me.
4: Yes.
1: I'll send you guys the links and stuff. But also, man, in 2020, 2021, and 2022, the veteran suicide rate was around 6,400 veteran suicides per year. Per year. And I know what that is. I'm watching my teammates go through it. I was going through it. And that little thing back here, 1 hour, changed my life. I was on how many people could we have saved of those 20,000 in 3 years?
4: And you said instantly too, you had relief and, you know, a change. You noticed a change instantly. That's the incredible thing.
1: They still talk about me. They call me the Peter Parker syndrome because they saw me taking my glasses on and off. And I guess when Spider-Man got bit by the spider, he was he didn't need his glasses anymore. So when they actually out promoting their products, they call me the Peter Parker guy. Yeah, this stuff is Joe Namath started it. I give him all the credit. Like, people call me crying and just thanking me. And I'm like, that credit goes to Joe. You find him,
4: Yes.
1: Thank him. Yeah.
4: Absolutely. Joe Namath, for Nikki the Jets fan, knows him very well.
2: You had to put me out there.
4: Super Bowl champion and CTE treatment spark plug. That's what we'll know Joe Namath as.
0: Incredible. Will Person work with Joe Namath, work with Emmitt Smith, work with countless athletes, and I hope that continues for him. You can find William Person on LinkedIn and TikTok if you want more information on his foundation, his cause, his mission, and his CTE-related story. For us, that's it on the Recess Bell on air. I hope you enjoyed that interview. I hope you enjoyed my personal mission today. I haven't done a solo show in a minute. I ain't gonna hold you, but I hope you enjoyed the show as always. Always creative, always fun, always laid back and relaxed. Laissez-faire on the Recess Bell on there. So on behalf of myself and my team, myself being Josh Fuyumahi, we thank you as always for listening to the Recess Bell on air. 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